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1: The next show, Orient Express, is not live, it is pre-recorded, so please do not email the studio, as it will not be picked up. 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Welcome back, and the second half, as you would expect, is in China and Japan, in that order. What I'm going to play this month is what people are listening to in China and Japan, the current trends and things like that. A lot of them artists that I've not heard before, so you're hearing it literally second to me having played it before I recorded it. And I think it's quite nice to sort of listen to a Chinese top of the pops in a way. So we're going to start with a lady called Zhao Lucy. She's a Chinese actress and singer. She's also known as Rosie, which completely threw me when I was trying to track her down, because I kept on finding songs by Rosie, and it wasn't until I found a biography of her that I found that this was the name she traded under. This is her latest release, as she's in the process of changing artist management after a hiatus in 2024. Following depression, which she said had been caused and affecting her since 2019, which was due to abuse by her management agency. The legal issues will go on, but she is signed under a new, very powerful agency who has said they will support her through her legal claims, and they've released this song. And we shall follow this and I shall see what happens, because it's just quite interesting. So here is Rosie, real name Zhao Lucy, and the track is Black Veiled Bride.

Next up here on the Orient Express, Froome FM 96.6, is a indie band called Zoogazer, and they released an album in 2023, and this is a single that's taken from it called Cat. They are a casual indie band from Suzhou who say their style is a blend of dream pop and shoegaze, and the name Zoogazer is a play on shoegaze. So here they are for you this afternoon.

Moving on, I'm going to use the dreaded words or abbreviation AI, artificial intelligence, and that's quite important with regard to the next track. It's by Lil Wukong, and it's a single released in January this year. He's another unknown in that I can't find much about him, but this particular track, there's lots written about. He's in the Chinese music press for the release of an AI-produced retelling of the legend of the Monkey King, who was sentenced to 5 centuries trapped beneath a mountain after rebelling against heaven. It has striking AI visuals, turning an old story into a modern hip-hop parable. So, see what you think. Here it is.

Our daughter in China is almost as confused about CDs as probably people are with vinyl and cassette.

So from the obscure, we're coming a bit more mainstream, or certainly people who have information that I can glean for you. Next up is Ronghao Li, or Li Ranghao, and he is a singer, songwriter, actor, and he initially started out as a music producer and then made the jump, and his breakout album, which was his debut album called Model, was extremely successful. And he's been a coach on the Sing China program, which is a Chinese television singing competition. And he's interesting in that he and a Taiwanese, he's mainland Chinese, with a Taiwanese female singer, he put up that they were engaged and then took it all down and it all went very quiet. And then they suddenly announced that they were married and they had made their presentations. So here is Li Ranghao and Lovers, which is taken from his 8th album, which was released at the end of 2024. It's called The Dark Horse.

0: 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Next up is Yingwang Yu Shi, known as Shi Wing, and he's a rapper, music producer, and he came out of being a contestant on the Bilibili program Rap of the New Generation. He's from Shandu in Sichuan province, and his music fuses the Sichuan dialect, traditional folk music, with modern hip-hop. Here's his recent release, Grey Grey Sun.
1: 天才我微凉, It's the end of March, but free is like Christmas.

And to close this section on China, we have Rex, whose real name is Li Xinyi. He studied jazz, pop and vocal performance at the Beijing Contemporary Music Academy. He then rose up through survival shows, rather like the one I mentioned for the previous artist. His music is a blend of traditional pop with modern, energetic and sometimes nostalgic influences. Well, that just about covers all the bases. So here is Rex and Prada on the Orient Express.

to Japan and older style music, but from artists who are still performing, some of them in their late 70s. And we're going to start with one who does that, and that's Miko Kaji. She was a long established actress and singer who made her first film appearance in 1968, and she started singing in the 1970s and sung in the film Lady Snowblood, where she played the deadly assassin Yuki. And this is believed to be the inspiration for Tarantino's Kill Bill. And when he made Kill Bill in 2003, they used two of her songs in the soundtrack. She never made the jump to Hollywood or elsewhere because she believed she could only give a good performance in her native tongue in Japanese. But she's quite active on social media, and amazingly this last week has opened an Instagram account, and she is currently trying to get into the US for some appearances leading up to Easter. And it's quite interesting because I just saw an apology from the Japan Society of America that she was delayed flying in. So I don't know what that could be. It could be the Middle East, it could be all sorts of things. But anyway, here she is, and this is taken from an album of her best 12 tracks, which was released in 1973, and the track is Hermit Crab.

0: Coming to the Frome Memorial Theatre in May, Frome Musical Theatre Company present The Wizard of Oz from the 7th to the 9th. Country music of Dolly Parton, Shania Twain and Johnny Cash and many more in Country Hits Live on the 13th. The Everly Brothers story, Walk Right Back, is on May 22nd. 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

That was a single in the early 80s for 999 there. It's Little Red Riding Hood. I have it on Scandal in the City CD. This is Citizen Fish.

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This is The Meteors.

classic there from 1981. That's the Meteors and Get Off My Cloud from In Heaven CD album. This is Jello Biafra and Mojo Nixon.

Jello and Mojo from Prairie Home Invasion. And where are we going to work when the trees are gone? Now the Hanson Brothers.

Amazing stuff. That's actually from 1975. That's the Hanson Brothers and Tranquil from My Game. Now a bit of Henry Rollins.

smashed up, cut up, 1,000 pieces, 1,000 times blind.

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Still plays hard in a terrestrial's

0: Inner Terrestrials there from 2003, and Off With Their Heads, obviously, from the album X. Just found a new drummer called Drew, so yeah, we look forward to some live shows and some new recordings, and good luck, Drew. This is Subhumans.
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1: 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This is Dub War.

couldn't be anyone else. That's Nick Cave and the Bad Seeds with Dig Lazarus, even from the same album, Blues Explosion.

John Spencer and his Blues Explosion from Damage 2004 and Burn It Off. Hope that tested your speakers too. This is Of Cabbages and Kings.

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Now some still pole bathtub.

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Good evening, I'm Darren Giddings, caretaker of Froom FM's Space Folk Horror Lounge. And when darkness falls and the daytime loungers have all scurried home, I like to have an after-hours lock-in. And, with the dry wit for which I'm justly famous, I like to call it the Lounge Lock-In. And tonight, I'd like to invite you into the lounge's tea house, where you can slip out of your shoes and into these slippers, and sit here on the floor, where the camisa has been reserved for you. Then we can enjoy a bowl of green tea together, or perhaps even a sake, and celebrate all things Japanese for the next 2 hours. My recent Space Folk Horror Lounge show started this particular ball rolling with selections of spacey, folky, horror-y, loungy music from the Land of the Rising Sun, most of which was suggested by my friends Yuko and Saiko, and they should know, along with the results of a raid on my sister's J-pop singles collection. And this show will feature more of that kind of thing, combined with the horrible sorts of things that fall out of my record collection when no one's looking. Given the extended nature of some of these pieces, I'm presenting them as two long mixes rather than the 4 half-hour ones you might normally expect from these lock-ins. And, well, let's not hang around a moment longer. We'll leap into the unknown with the rousing intro for Operation Mystery, before stepping sideways into the Aurora.

You're about a quarter of the way through the Lounge Lock-In Japanese Special on Foom FM with me, Darren Giddings. So plenty more left for you to enjoy.

So, the first half of tonight's Lounge Lock-In draws to a close, and in the last hour we heard tracks by the helpfully named Minus C, then a sort of black diamond symbol, then one eye. That was followed by Naozumi Yamamoto's music from the Operation Mystery series. Yoji Yuasa with music from the Textile Pavilion of Expo 70. Boris and Mertzbau to the beach. Les Ralises de Nudes with Flames of Ice from 1977 Live. The Peanuts with the title music for Mossora no Uta, or Mothra, as it gets translated over here. A film about a giant moth that flies around destroying cities in its wake. Then Osamu Sato, Flowers and Butterfly, which was originally recorded in 1982, but that version was a 2017 remix. And then the Golden Cups with This Bad Girl from the B-side of a 1968 single. Again, Baku Kaiden with Silver Machine, and that's a variant on Hijo Kaiden, the well-known Japanese noise band. That was recorded in 1997. The Pizzicato 5 then with Airplane 96 from their 10-inch called Sister Freedom's Tape. The Zero Zero Girls with the title theme from a fantastic-looking series called Flower Action 0091 from 1969. And then to end off with Speed, Glue and Shinky from their self-titled LP from 1972. Rather than me spelling out all the details, you can find them written down online if you visit the Space Folk Horror Lounge page on the Froom FM website, froom.fm, and follow the helpful links embedded therein. Now, though, I will beg your indulgence as I refresh the tea urn, during which time we'll hear messages of support from some of the many friends of Froom FM.

0: Coming to the Froom Memorial Theatre in May, Froom Musical Theatre Company present The Wizard of Oz from the 7th to the 9th. Country music of Dolly Parton, Shania Twain and Johnny Cash and many more in Country Hits Live on the 13th. The Everly Brothers story, Walk Right Back, is on May 22nd. Susie Dent and Simon Reeve bring their tours to the Memorial. 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
5: Welcome back to the second and final hour of the Lounge Lock-In Japanese Special. I'm Darren Giddings, your guide through these choppy waters. For our second hour, we'll be digging again into all things Japanese, beginning with this wake-up call from Melt Banana.

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0: 656! 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

0: You're about two-thirds of the way through the Lounge Lock-In Japanese special with me, Darren Giddings, at the helm. So well done.
1: さてさて、それからどうなるの?

Oh,

Panther Rash, concluding 2 hours of fascinating diversions from Japan. In that last hour, we also heard tracks from Melt Banana, Joseph Nothing, Chiyo Okamura, the Buzan Division of the Shingon Sect, Aki Onda, CCCC, Masuro Sato, with the main theme from Yojimbo, the Kurosawa film, Otomo Yoshihide, Toru Takemitsu, as played by Robert Aitken on the flute, Satanic Porno Cult Shop, Haruomi Hosono, Shinli Supreme, Makato Moroi, Ichimaru and Masao Suzuki, Ryoji Akida, Government Alpha, Susumu Yokota, and, as we just heard, Hanta Rash. Again, I'm not going to delve into specifics, but full details can be found if you follow the links from the Space Folk Horror Lounge page on the Froom FM website, froom.fm. And what was that? The Lounge Lock-In Japanese Special. Who was I? Darren Giddings. And I'd like to thank Seiko Nimoto and Yuko Yamazaki and my sister Kim for their help in putting this and the Space Folk Horror Lounge Japanese Special together. I'll be back here in the lounge in about 2 months, and as long as Mothra doesn't accidentally destroy Froom in the meantime, then I hope you'll listen in again. And until then, sayonara!

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Good evening and welcome to Magpies Folk Cafe here on Froome FM 96.6 FM and online. It's been a few weeks since you've had a new show from me. Unfortunately, as has been advertised on Facebook, I've been unwell. I've been a guest at the Royal United Hospital in Bath and I'm not fully back yet. Not making it to the studio. This is not the full comeback. I have recorded this in the home office, ready for your delectation on the evening of the 4th of May, the middle of the bank holiday weekend. We opened there with Barflies from Sue Harding from her new album, The World. A couple of reasons for that. Let's start off with the obvious one. 21st of June, Sue Harding is performing at the Bennett Centre in Froome. I'm aware that many people are already looking to come, and I believe that Sarah Vian and Pete Vincent will be doing a couple of numbers in support of that as well. So that's the first reason. The second is, Sue brought me home from hospital when I was discharged. Obviously, I've been taken in an ambulance, so I didn't have a car of my own to get home, and it was Sue who brought me home, leading to one or two listeners who knew to suggest I'd been brought home by a folk legend. So Sue, take that, bank it as an accolade. My lift back home from hospital was from the folk legend that is Sue Harding. Right, well, where do we go from there? Well, I did think about some folk music while I was in hospital, and I thought of this group. There was a particular number I thought of, but it's likely to come up later. The number I thought of was Prescription Junkie, because that was what it felt like at the time. I thought that was a little too cliched, so we're going to take it from the same album. The album is Fish Cat Door, which tells you that the band is Ishkador, and this is Gurdjieff.

0: That was Gurdjieff there from Ishkador, who I don't think have toured for many years now. I think I saw them last, probably at Southport Folk Festival, and I'm going to guess that was about 2009, 2010. They did carry on for a while after that, but they went their separate ways, although two of the musicians certainly still worked together, Cormac Byrne and Anna Esselmont. During that time, they became a couple. During the time at Ishkador, they became a couple and are now married, and they certainly still work together. But as is often the case, also work on separate projects. Indeed, I recall at that Southport gig that they were pleased to have a gig together because it was the only way they were going to be together on Anna's birthday that year. That's just the way things work sometimes if you're a travelling musician, a troubadour. Anyway, that was Ishkador and Gurdjieff. Now, a little bit more about this show. I said it's not quite the comeback show. I'm also going to have to admit to have cheated slightly because the second half is an interview that I recorded before I was ill. And that's what allowed me to get a show out tonight because I already had half a show in the can. We're working on more. We'll see what goes. I will be back in the studio. If you're going to ask me to guess, beginning of June, I'll get back to the studio. But let's see how things go between now and then. Hopefully there'll be a show next week. There'll certainly be a show, because what we've been doing in the interim is repeating classics of old. So you've had Magpie classics for the last few weeks. So anyway, where are we going to go from there? Well, while I was in hospital, I got news that the musician, the English guitarist, as he is credited, Wiz Jones, died. He was born in 1939, so how old was he, therefore? About 86, I think I make that. He cut quite a trail through English music. A lot of people hadn't heard of him, but those who had certainly remember him. Was he folk? Was he blues? He was a bit of both, but it's worth commemorating him. So, I've got the next track up is Wiz Jones, after which I'll tell you a little more about him. But this is Wiz Jones and Mississippi.
1: Here's my tribute to our Mississippi John Hurt.

Well, that was Wiz Jones here on Magpies Folk Cafe, making his debut only a few days after his death. I guess that's not as uncommon as it sounds, because that's often the reason artists end up on this show. A little bit more about him. He was 86 when he died on the, I think, the 25th of April. Might have been the 27th of April. Just checking, 27th of April, 2 days after his 86th birthday. He had a career spanning, let's just have a quick look. So, years active,

addition to a very long musical career. He was 86, but if he started going in the 50s, let's say 55, he'd have been going 60 years in the music industry. So, there we go. That's Riz Johnt. It's not easy to find a great deal of information about him, although he did start off with the influences of Woody Guthrie and Jack Kerouac, and he was part of the folk revival of the 60s, which included Legends of the Era, the Incredible String Band, you know the names. Anyway, there we go. That's our tribute tonight for Wiz Jones. Where are we going from there? Well, this is a track that kept going through my head. There were several tracks that kept going through my head while I was in hospital. It's just I haven't got access to all of them. We'll arrange something to do with that. And there's one or two that I'm holding back until I'm actually in the studio again. But this is I almost was trying to learn it, which if you are in hospital with a respiratory illness, isn't easy. So I sort of had to whisper. Also, you're in a big ward where people might take exception to rather tuneless renditions by someone who's out of breath of songs they don't know. But leave that aside. This is a song that kept going through my head, one of several, while I was a resident at RUH. This is Show of Hands, and this is The Streets of Forbes.

Streets of Forbes there on Magpie's Folk Cafe here on Froom FM, recorded by Show of Hands, but it's a much older and much more covered song than that. It does appear to be a biographical song, and indeed it is. It's about the Australian bushranger Ben Hall. Bushranger appears to have been called for Outlaw. It was written at the... it was written after the event, obviously, and it relates to the fact that bushranging, A, was illegal, and B, somewhat romanticised, is probably the best way of putting it, but the authorities had it in for Ben Hall, and hence gunned him down on the streets of Forbes. There's various bits in the song that possibly need a little bit of explanation. For example... there's a reference to a station in there. That's a large Australian livestock farm, not a railway station. And there's also a reference to various geographical references, for example, to Goobang Creek, which is a tributary of the Lachlan River. Early on, there's Lachlan Men, which is also a reference to the Lachlan River. There's also a reference in there to a... Just let me find it. A trap and a trooper... Australian terms for the police. So you get the idea. And later he's laid over the back of his horse to be paraded through the streets. That's once he's been shot. But that's Ben Forbes, the streets of the Ben Hall, the streets of Forbes. Song there from Show of Hands, done by many artists. June Tabor is one name you might recognise. The Bushwhackers, an Australian band. But most notably among their... The Wedding Party. Now, when I've listened to other versions of that song, they are really more melancholy folk compared to Show of Hands' version, which has got quite a strong rhythm and quite a powerful beat to it. And when I listened to The Wedding Party's version, I saw where that had come from. The Wedding Party, what they're verging on, punk, I guess. Well, if you think that one's got a strong beat, the Streets of Forbes there from Show of Hands, The Wedding Party will blow the bass line out of your speakers. So there we go. Right, well, we're almost halfway through the show. 58-minute shows. Yes, we're coming up to 27 minutes. And it's time for that big interview that I promised you, which was recorded before I was ill. Now, the guy in question is Jake. That's who contacted me over WhatsApp and said he understood I did live music on the show. He's right, I do. So I invited him in. We struggled to get a date. So on Friday afternoon... Just after recording the last show I actually did before I went into hospital, Jake came into the studio, recorded an interview and a couple of tracks. I'll say no more. Here is that interview. Jake, maybe his name. The band's name is Passing Waves. Let's take it away. We'll start with a track from Passing Waves and the interview. And I'll see you again just at the end of the show.

0: And now here on Magpies Folk Cafe, we have Jake in the studio. Hello, Jake.
1: Hello, Patrick. How are you?
0: I'm good, thank you. It's a delight to have you here with us.
1: Yeah, it's amazing to be here.
0: Yeah, thank you. For listeners, I had a random, I think it's probably fair to say, a random WhatsApp message from Jake a little while ago asking if he could come in on the show. Did I do live musicians? Well, we very much do.
1: Nice.
0: So thank you for contacting me, Jake.
1: No problem.
0: Tell us a little bit about yourself. Are you a Froome-based?
1: Well, I have recently moved to Froome. Since kind of moving here, I suppose I feel like I've been quite like a recluse.
0: Right.
1: I've just been like, I've moved here with my partner. We like live in a cottage together. Yeah, like, you know, but now I feel ready to meet the community, which is why I got one of the reasons I got in touch with you.
0: Well, that's brilliant.
1: I was like, I'll make some effort to.
0: No, I mean, coming on the community radio show, radio station for a show like Magpies is brilliant.
1: Yeah.
0: So thank you for volunteering to come on Magpies Folk Cafe. And music, I mean, you're sitting there with a guitar. I've just listened to you playing it very competently and singing along. Is music a big thing in your past?
1: It's a huge thing, really. It's always been there, you know, since I was really young, being in bands growing up, and then kind of getting older, you know, I've kind of got into producing a lot. You know, I play guitar, piano, and I sing. So kind of in its current form, you know, I kind of play folk music. You could call it folk, maybe. The album I've done recently is more maybe complicated than folk. You know, there's a lot more like, you know, instruments and it doesn't sound like, because when I think of the word folk, you know, I think of tradition.
0: Well,
1: you know, so it's kind of a bit maybe not, but you know, but the song I play today is more of
0: folk is a very broad church.
1: Yes,
0: it's even broader when you're on Magpies Folk Cafe.
1: Okay.
0: I mean, I don't do hip hop or rap or anything like that, but I mean, for a start, for today, you certainly qualify because it's you and a guitar.
1: Yes,
0: that's almost the definition of folk. But we don't just do traditional; we do contemporary folk, and we push the boundaries into folk pop, folk rock. Rock folk, you know, if it can possibly get within within the boundary, we cover it on Magpies Folk Cafe.
1: Mm-hmm.
0: Now, what I plan to do is we will hear you play and sing, and then we'll have another chat about your music, the recording, aspirations to perform, aspirations, your music generally. Okay, is that good?
1: Yeah, absolutely, yeah.
0: Okay, would you like to take us away?
1: Yeah, I'd love to play a song, yeah. This is like a song from like an album that came out last year. It's called Never Far From Home. It's quite an old song.

0: Thank you, Jake. That was quite a Magpies debut, I have to say.
1: Oh, nice.
0: Well, that was a rather beautiful song and very, very beautifully delivered.
1: Oh, thank you.
0: You know, that was great. Thank you.
1: Nice one.
0: Really pleased, you know, to hear that. Obviously, we talked about your music, but this time I'm hearing it. And one of the things I always say is I get the best seat in the house on nights like this. So thank you. Now, you briefly mentioned that you've recorded albums. That's mm-hmm. come off an album.
1: Yeah.
0: Now, let's start. This is over the next 10 minutes or so, mm-hmm. you will get your own chance for unashamed self-publicity by telling people where you can find your music. Mm-hmm. So where can they find that album that came off?
1: Well, so this album you can find on Bandcamp. It's if you just type in to Google, I suppose, you know, Passing Waves Bandcamp, you'll find it. Yeah, the whole thing's on there. You know, I'm also on Instagram, Passing Waves, you know, where you can kind of message me and I can sell you a vinyl if you're into that kind of thing. And I've also got Spotify as well, where I'm kind of putting some new music up as well.
0: Okay, brilliant. Now, Passing Waves, that's uh-huh. your artist name.
1: Yeah.
0: Okay, because I've been calling you Jake so far.
1: That's
0: right. But, you know, if people are looking for you online, it's Passing Waves.
1: That's right, yeah, Passing Waves.
0: Now, I'm just going to say something here. Magpies Folk Cafe always advises artists to go on Bandcamp.
1: Mm-hmm.
0: I'm increasingly finding that artists are already there.
1: Yeah.
0: Because it's a way that music can be paid for.
1: Yeah, it's great.
0: It's not
1: isn't
0: just
1: it?
0: A streaming service, we can buy it.
1: Mm-hmm.
0: So, Passing Waves on Bandcamp yeah. is a good way of finding your
1: yeah,
0: music.
1: Yeah, absolutely.
0: Great. Okay, brilliant. Now, how did you get to be here? And I don't mean you walked over from wherever you live. Mm. I mean, you know, or even how you got to Froome. You know, your musical career, mm-hmm. you've clearly recorded. I can see some nice shiny things over there that might possibly be vinyl sleeves.
1: Oh, yeah.
0: You know, how did your music develop to where you are?
1: Oh, how did it develop to where I am? You know, I guess, well, it started when I was really, you know, like I said earlier, really, like being in a lot of bands as a kid. Being around a community, you know, growing up in Cornwall, being in a community that was, you know, I was surrounded by musicians, like a lot of older, you know, looking up to a lot of older kids and, you know, guys who were really great, who kind of mentored me, I guess. And then just kind of going on my, yeah, after doing a lot of band stuff, playing a lot more kind of, you know, fast punky stuff
0: yeah.
1: when being younger, you know, then kind of going on my own journey of like, you know, loving a lot of acoustic music, a lot of folk music, a lot of folk from kind of the 60s and 70s, you know, that really touching my soul when I was really young. And then trying to kind of, you know, I guess do that in my own kind of way.
0: Okay.
1: You know, yeah.
0: Is this recording venture, is this new, or have you recorded in the
1: venture.
0: Past? Yeah, I mean, you've just released, you've just taken that off an album.
1: Yeah, Passing Waves is like a new venture.
0: Yeah.
1: So that this is kind of the new albums, yeah, that's like, came out last year. So that was just a project I recorded. It was produced by my friend John, who's a really good friend and a really amazing musician. So yeah, I did that album with him. And, you know, that album has a lot of his own influence on it. It was very much a collaboration.
0: Okay.
1: So you can hear him on it as well.
0: Okay.
1: But yeah. The stuff I'm kind of doing now, after the post that album is, I guess, produced by myself. So I've kind of got more into kind of my own production.
0: Okay.
1: So in recent, yeah, after this album, I'm starting to release stuff that I'm kind of producing myself.
0: Okay. And, I mean, what, you know, you talked about influences. What do you listen to? Do you listen to it?
1: I listen to it, yeah, like I said, I like, at the moment, I'm listening, like, at this very moment in time, I'm listening to a lot of, like, Irish music, like, a lot of yeah. Irish folk music, for some reason, I don't know, that's yeah. hitting the spot.
0: As it happens, there's been quite a lot on this show recently,
1: yeah.
0: But yeah.
1: So that's, like, what I'm listening to right now, like, quite a lot of traditional Irish music. Yeah.
0: It's all right, you can say Black Sabbath if you want.
1: I love Black Sabbath.
0: Yeah.
1: No, I love, they're great
0: yeah.
1: as well.
0: Yeah, yeah.
1: I've definitely gone through Black Sabbath stages in my life.
0: Yeah.
1: What else am I listening to at the moment? You know, to be completely honest with you, like I haven't actually been listening to that much music recently. I've just been listening making a lot of music.
0: I'm going to have a confession here, which has been made on air before. I don't listen to as much music as people assume I do.
1: Yeah.
0: They think I must be driving down the motorway, listening to CDs, throwing them out the window when I don't like them. But actually, music is too important for me to just play it all the time.
1: Yeah, exactly. Me too, actually.
0: Yeah, I have to be in the right space to properly listen
1: Definitely.
0: To it. Yeah.
1: That's 100% with me as well. Yeah. I'm not really one for putting it on as background. I had to really be present when I'm listening to it.
0: Yeah,
1: like,
0: good.
1: You know, I need to be really there with it,
0: That's good. Yeah. You've found your way here mm-hmm. from Cornwall.
1: Yeah.
0: You've been through a few bands. Mm-hmm. Where are you going? And I don't
1: Where am I going?
0: Are we going to see performances from Making Waves?
1: Well, I would love to. I'm yet to do a gig in Froome, you know. So if anyone's listening who wants to organise a gig in Froome, I'm happily to, just message me on Instagram.
0: Right.
1: I've got some gigs I do have gigs further afield. I've got gigs in this, which might not be relevant for Froome FM. I've got gigs in like Cornwall, Plymouth, London, Bristol.
0: That's fine. We've got listeners. I know we've got a regular listener in Denmark.
1: Oh, yeah.
0: Who is Irish.
1: Nice.
0: And has been to Froome once to perform.
1: Oh,
0: so, you know, it's, so don't worry. We're on the internet as well as local.
1: Good
0: people will be interested mm-hmm. More or less wherever. The fact you're local mm-hmm. gets you on the station. Other non-local artists are available and have been on. You'll find a gig in Froome.
1: Mm-hmm.
0: I don't know whether you're aware, there's an open mic down at the Bennett Centre.
1: Oh, I'm not aware of that.
0: Right, there's an open floor, they call it, because it's not always mic'd up.
1: Okay, oh, nice.
0: Third Friday of the month.
1: The Bennett Centre,
0: okay. Behind St John's Church.
1: Nice.
0: Dora, I'm giving your event a shout out here.
1: I'll definitely go to that.
0: It's brilliant.
1: So did you say it's unplugged sometimes?
0: It's sometimes completely unplugged. Oh, and you can always be unplugged. So look that one up.
1: No, I will, definitely.
0: Third Friday of the month, mm-hmm. starts at 7:30.
1: Mm-hmm.
0: Costs, if there's no other band on, it costs £3. And I keep telling people, £3 for 3 hours of folk music, you can't go wrong.
1: That sounds amazing, yeah.
0: Yeah, so look that up. Mm-hmm. Find it on Facebook, which I think you can see it even if you're not on Facebook. I think you can see the event.
1: Okay,
0: so,
1: cool.
0: So that's worth a try.
1: Yeah.
0: This is the Magpie Folk Cafe on their advice line to local musicians. But yeah, that's worth a try.
1: I
0: appreciate it. Yeah. We'd love to see you performing around Froome.
1: Yeah, I'd love that as well, yeah.
0: Yeah. Your gigs elsewhere, presumably, this is contacts you already had?
1: Yeah, like, I play a lot in the South because I grew up in Cornwall, so,
0: yeah.
1: You know, I know a lot of people down there. You know, I'm doing a festival down there this summer, actually. It's a new festival.
0: Right.
1: It looks really good, actually. It's called Kernofornia.
0: Right.
1: That's in Cornwall, yeah?
0: Yes. Yeah. For those who don't get it, Curnow is the Cornish for Cornwall,
1: that's
0: I think.
1: Right,
0: yes.
1: Yeah. Like Plymouth, playing in Plymouth, Bristol, where I've lived. I'll do something in London this year. I can't remember what the venue's called, to be honest, off the top of my head.
0: Okay.
1: But it'll all be on Instagram if you follow me.
0: Okay. And do keep giving us the information.
1: Yeah.
0: Because you're now an artist in the Magpie family.
1: Nice.
0: So we'll keep shouting these things out. Now, let's quickly talk about the music again.
1: Mm-hmm.
0: The song you played,
1: yeah.
0: And in that one in particular, in general, what's your inspiration for the music that you write?
1: What's my inspiration for the music?
0: Is it autobiographical? Or does it just come to you?
1: No, it's not really. I don't think some of it's autobiographical. That song I played, I guess, I wrote that song. It was quite an old song, really. Like, I suppose it's about kind of connecting with where you live or your home.
0: It's a message for all of us, really. Isn't
1: yeah,
0: it?
1: Yeah. So I guess it's like fundamentally about just trying to feel your home or find a home. Yeah.
0: Okay.
1: That's kind of so. That's I guess
0: brilliant.
1: That's the theme of it. But I'm trying to write about whatever comes to mind, really.
0: Yeah.
1: And, you know, some of my songs are just nonsense. You know, they don't really mean anything.
0: They can do that.
1: But, you know, like, it's just how I'm feeling. And, you know, it's just I enjoy writing, so, yeah.
0: Good stuff. Well, thank you, Jake, for popping in.
1: Yeah.
0: It's been wonderful to have you in.
1: Mm-hmm.
0: And we've talked about getting more music. Mm-hmm. I'm now going to invite you to come back in again.
1: I'd love to,
0: at some point. Mm-hmm. We'll possibly even do gear an entire show.
1: Yeah, yeah.
0: Whenever you're ready, we can do that.
1: Nice.
0: We've got a bit of a waiting list. The aim is to do it about once a month. Mm-hmm. Didn't do it over the winter because I had one or two health issues, which meant I just got through one show at a time.
1: Oh, okay.
0: But, you know, we'd love to have you back. Let's say perhaps in the autumn.
1: Absolutely. Let's do it. 100%.
0: Yeah. Because that song was absolutely beautiful. Oh, I'm sure everybody out there, all the Magpie listeners, would have appreciated that. So thank you, Jake, for coming in.
1: Thank you. Cheers for having me.
0: No, it's been a pleasure. Great. Been great
1: having
0: you. Yeah, and you. Thanks for coming in.
1: Nice one.

And there we go, interview there with Jake of Passing Waves here on Magpies Folk Cafe on May the 4th, 2025 here on Froome FM. Jake will be back. He does have an album which I bought in the vinyl format. It's a very good album too. You heard the spirit of it there with those three tracks. So I do recommend that album. Look him up. He gave in the interview the usual places that you can find his music, including Bandcamp, which has the advantage you can buy it there. You don't just borrow it, you can buy it. So there we go. That was Jake, Passing Waves, featured here. We've often done that in the past where we've had a sort of 20-minute slot for an artist rather than the entire show, and it works well where the artist is finding their feet rather than already established, and wants to just have a little slot where they can explore what they're doing and get their message out. So thank you to Jake for coming into the studio that day. That was late March, and it's now the beginning of May. That just shows how things have gone slightly awry these last month or so. But anyway, we've had quite a run through there. There will be a show next week. I'm not at this stage sure whether it'll be another classic repeat or whether I'll have managed to put another show together. As you may be able to hear, I'm still a bit breathless, having spent a week on the respiratory ward, and I'm still recovering from that. So we'll see. If my energy levels are up to it, there'll be another show. It'll almost certainly be pre-recorded. I doubt I'll be in the studio. And for those of you who follow my other show, the Robin's Nest is being parked potentially permanently, but certainly for the foreseeable future while I recover from this, because that show involves a lot more talking than this does, and I simply don't really feel I'm up to the job. But it's a pleasure to be back doing Magpies Folk Cafe, sifting through tunes, offering them to you for your listening delectation. And hopefully, once the show has gone out, hearing from one or two of you about the music selected tonight, whether it's Jake or Show of Hands with Streets of Forbes, or Sue Harding, whose gig is coming up in June. One gig I will mention, we haven't promoted it tonight otherwise, but always the third Friday of the month for Dora Darling. If I do another show next week, I will be promoting that properly. But if I don't, just bear it in mind, May the 16th, Dora Darling will be doing her open floor at the Bennett Centre. And that really is about all for now. Hope you enjoyed this show. We're going to go out with a song that was actually written by a pop act. It was Phil Oakey and Giorgio Moroder who wrote the song, but it was then adopted covered by The Portraits as a fundraiser, and in memory of those lost in the COVID pandemic. I've got to say, with this breathlessness, I know about what it must feel not to lose someone, but you know what people who got COVID, including me, by the way, 4 years ago, must have felt like. So the song itself is Together in Electric Dreams. It's an ode to friendship, an ode to the fact that you're always there for each other. I could give a shout out to a couple of friends who've been there for me throughout this. I'll save them the embarrassment. No, I won't. Sarah Vianne, thank you. Sue Harding, Christiane Delatour, and of course, Vanessa, my partner, and so many others who have been there throughout this crisis. But thank you to them. But for tonight, hope you've enjoyed this show. There will be a show next week, and we're going to go out with The Portraits and Together in Electric Dreams.

0: Coming to the Froome Memorial Theatre in May, Froome Musical Theatre Company present The Wizard of Oz from the 7th to the 9th. 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

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This is Ant with New Jazz Sounds 316. We're kicking off in Japan with Yusef Days.

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This is Ant at the controls, kicking off with Yusuf Days. He's from London. Drummer, producer extraordinaire. This one is live from Mount Fuji, featuring Mimami Kizuki. And this is Amami, the track. Loads of great music coming up on the show.

Laying out the latest releases in the wonderful, colourful world of jazz on New Jazz Sounds with your host Ant on Froom FM. We heard Mammal Hands. I think they're from Norwich. Anyway, new album's called Circadia. That was Alia's Abandon. And now this is Neil Cowley Trio with Emma's Video Shop.

From Amsterdam, that is Unwind Project and 2 Cents. First debut release on Stereo Fox Records, Finding My Way EP is the new album. Does She Exist is the track. And before that, Neil Cowley Trio. Very excited, going to see these guys play live in April. Built on Bark is their forthcoming LP, and that is the lead-off single, Emma's Video Shop. Bit of harp now. This is Brandy Younger.

Oh, very smooth and melodic. Cosmic Tones and Research Trio there from the west coast of the USA. A track called Sankofa from their new album. Before that, Brandi Younger, title track of her new release, that was Gadabout Season. This is Brian Molly.

Yeah, so good. That is the saxophone of Ephraim Trujillo playing Ronnie Scott's on the 6th of May this year. Three-part harmony is the new release, and you've heard Seven Daily Sins. Before that, from Algeria, something a bit different, Saoud Massi, lead-off track from her new album, Zagat. You heard Samt. And before that, Brian Molly with Dance of the Waves.

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This is Ant with New Jazz Sounds, edition 316, playing out the latest releases in the wonderful, colourful world of jazz. Okonski, a former star of New Jazz Sounds, he's got a new single out, the rather bouncy Easy. And before that, Marvin Mueneke, Where the Blues Begin. You heard the single Angel. This is new by Jay's Bacchi.

Yeah, that's what I call cosmic improvisation. Genius from Orléans in France, Jay's Bacti. Totally prolific. The latest release is called Blasted Epoch, and that is Individuum. Guido Spinocci is up next.

highly original and really interesting. Another former star of New Jazz Sounds. His name is Guido Spinocci, and we're going to hear a lot more from Guido on the next edition of New Jazz Sounds when we talk about his new album, Camera Music. And from that is Imaginary Cape Town. 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

So, in conclusion, we started the show in Japan with Yusef Days live at Mount Fuji. We're going to close it with the Okazaki brothers doing great jazz, sounding brilliant on a new release called Blood But Blues. And this is The Dragonflies. This is Ant on Froom FM saying thanks for listening.

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This is episode 31 of Between the Sky and the Pavement. We are live on the 6th of May. That track there was Ash, and that was taken from the Sonic 7 Inches album of theirs. Some news about them. We'll just jump straight into it. Ash have very recently announced a world tour because of their 30th anniversary of the 1977 album. It didn't come out in 1977, that's just what it's called. So they've re-released a deluxe edition of that, I'm sure. But yeah, I only found that out after I put that as the first track. But that's what's going on. If you're wondering, who am I? I know there's been 31 episodes, but you might be behind the times. I'm just a guy they let on the radio every week. So with that out of the way, here's Sparkle Horse.

That was Crying by Bjork, and before that, Piano Fire. I was just wondering there, as she was serenading the song out, whether I've got anything to really talk about. I obviously have talking points, but for me, I don't know about you, I've been up to very little this week, unfortunately. Last week was a bit of a blaze of glory, and this week is just quieter for me, so there's no point dwelling on that. Let's continue on. This is track 2 from Little Earthquakes.

Well, that there was Tori Amos. From the look of the levels, it might not have come out too loud, but I've gathered that that is not her style, so it'll make the louder ones feel louder anyway. I suppose we'll move on to a talking point, as my personality cannot carry, apparently. I did some Googling, but there was no tips for just being a boring person, unfortunately. You can't improve that. But the NME, its latest article, which I did check because, as I say, I'm boring like that. Gene Gallagher, have you heard of him? I hadn't really heard of him, but apparently they released a new single, We Will Not Be Listening. I'd just like to add that before. Gene Gallagher has released a new single with his band, The Villanelles. And all I really have to say on that, that I've got written down here, which I thought was very funny at the time, is the music in his jeans or just daddy's pocket money? We'll think about that over this next track by Hum.

That was the crunchy sound of hum. And that is all I can think of to say about them because they're old. And what I had to say wasn't interesting. So let's move on to something that was interesting that I have thought off the top of my head, which is that today is Wednesday, which means it wasn't that long ago that it was Sunday. And on Sunday, we famously here in Froome have our Sunday market. And I found out after the fact that a band called Ugly Ozo got to play at the record shop, Rave from the Grave. And no one told me, or I would have let everyone know to go check it out. But from the looks of things, the market was very busy. I was unavailable. But that would have been a good talking point, wouldn't it? So instead of all of that, I'm going to play you a track from this band, Ugly Ozo, who are playing in Bristol and stuff. But I'll let you know all that after we've listened.

That was The Sound of Ugly Ozo from Rex Records. And that was taken from the single Hi, How Are You with the track Hi, How Are You. That is their most popular track, but I played it for the selfish reason that I hope it's a Daniel Johnston reference, which it most likely isn't. But in my head, I'm going to pretend it is because he's cool. And you, if you know what I'm talking about, then you know what I'm talking about. Quick thing to say about Ugly Ozo. They played last Sunday, so if you were around Rave from the Grave and you heard some sounds, that was them. And they will be playing Rough Trade on the 12th of this month, which is in 6 days, so less than a week. You can go see them at Rough Trade, and they will be playing with the band Thistle. So that was plenty talking. Next track is from Forever Ago, from the Plastic Ono Band. This is John Lennon.

as things stand, I forgot that, like, the latter half of that song is just John Lennon absolutely screaming down the microphone. So I cut that off short because we got more music to listen to anyway, but that was Well, Well, Well by John Lennon. And I put that in there because I find that beginning part with the guitar so catchy. I love it. I love it so much. Now, this part of the show was originally going to be a tone change of, like, the type of music. But as things stand, I wouldn't bother getting used to it. But all the same, this is a track that I've forgotten the name of. So let's listen, and then I'll remember. It's Beth Orton with Somebody's Daughter.

0: Hello, welcome back. I just did some math for an argument that I might not even have, so let's rewind a second for my brain. That was Beth Orton, somebody's daughter, that was stolen from my mum's collection of CDs because we're running low on new stuff and I feel bad just playing the same albums over and over. You might as well just listen to episode one over and over, I suppose. where the math came in was that I was thinking of how many minutes I have uploaded so far, and it's insane now. 1,860, I think, if my math is correct. I mean, I've been out the game a while, but yeah, that's a lot. Episode 31, can you believe it? How far we've come. Anyway, yeah, Beth Orton. And yet there's always new things to discover with this show. That's why this show is the best show on Froom FM, as voted for by myself and everyone else. Yeah. What was I talking about? Yeah. New things, right. So this is something that's probably never been done before. But this is from Beth Orton, we are now moving to Minor Threat. This is Stepping Stone.
1: Got it.

That was Minor Threat. The Stepping Stone from the first two seven inches, I think it's what the EP is called. Something like that. But yeah. That really just interrupts the tone of the show, to be honest. I just injected it in there. The next track is a bit more mellow. It is by Guided by Voices, who you may have noticed I've been playing quite a bit of them. I always inject a bit of the stuff I'm really into at the moment in the show. It took all of my will to take Built to Spill out, but if you're waiting for Built to Spill, you'll have to listen to an older episode. They're in like the last 10. But anyway, as I was saying, this is Guided by Voices with If We Wait.

That was If We Wait by Guided by Voices, cut off there because the album is very much a mishmash, so that would have carried on into another song. I can't believe I'm waffling right now. We got 15 minutes, and I'm starting to get a bit nervous because I got four songs to get through, and they're all great, and they all need to go in the right order. So I'm just going to be quiet now, and I'm going to play a track by The Chordettes, who I just want you to know I had a great talking point, but we got to get through the music. This is Eddie, My Love.

That was the Chordettes there with Eddie My Love. As I say, had a great talking point, though all I've got written down on my sheet is the Muddettes. So I'll leave it up to your imagination what the talking point was. The next track is by a band who will be playing at the Dot to Dot Festival. If you didn't catch last week's show, it is Flooding. This is a track from their album. Before we played a single, this is from their album. It's called Muzzle.

0: Noisiest band of 2026 right there, Flooding. That was Muzzle. It cut off there at the end because, it would have gone into another song. But I didn't think to do anything clever with it. Now, we've actually got a while, so things are okay. I can relax. But yeah, if you want to meet the illustrious Elliot Morris, then if you're at the Dot to Dot, go to see the Flooding tent. Venue, or whatever. Go see them, and you'll definitely find me there. I can chill now, so I can tell you a bit about this next song. It's by the band Sleepless Pleasures. We had them on last week. I think they're a little gem that I've discovered, to be honest. I listened to their album, or EP rather, Awake Again. And it's got some good tunes on it. And this one in particular I chose is the second track, I think. It's called 20 Again, and it's been stuck in my head all week. So I'm quite excited to share it with you all. As I say, we can relax with this one, so I might play it twice. I probably won't, but this is 20 Again.
1: I haven't slept, my voice is hoarse.

long. And then each track it plays the same old songs. Dust on the roof, dust on the doors. Shave the carpet right off the floor.

Sleepless Pleasures there with 20 Again from the album. Collection of music, whatever you want to call it, Awake Again. And they're, if you didn't know, they're a young band of guys and gals from Brighton. So if you like the sound of it, go give them some love, because they don't have the backing of EMI like our last song. I have about 30 seconds of time to just chat with you, so I'll just let you know. If this is your first time listening to anything on Froom FM, everything we do gets recorded. Mine's being recorded right now. Roger's show, well, actually, that's probably not a good example, but most of it gets uploaded, and it will be on Mixcloud under the Froom FM moniker, available for you. This is the end of the show now. So I have been Elliot Morris. This has been Between the Sky and the Pavement. This whole thing has been live, if you weren't sure, if it is the 6th of May for you. And this last track is by Red Hot Chili Peppers. It is a cover of Stevie Wonder, I think. That's not a big deal, but this is Higher Ground.

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We'll try some tests with them. W. Call it a D.

If you like your music like this, or this, or this, or this, or even this, then you should come to the Space Folk Horror Lounge on Froome FM with me, Darren Giddings. However, if you prefer this, or this, or this, then perhaps you'd be happier elsewhere.

on the scene. Nighttime. Descending piano notes. There's a tower block.

are hidden by high clouds tonight. And then to break the ice, the hot dog seller shouts, two for the price of four.

Hi, I'm Gina Light. Born and raised in Cornwall, now living in Bath, I've been working hard to produce my music. I stand for two main things. The first being that we are all in this together and you are not alone, and that needs to be remembered. The second is that I am passionate about No Means No. You can head over to my Instagram or Facebook page at Gina Light Music to see and hear more about that. Varying in style, from expressing my confusion with life, with alt pop to ambience pop music, my second and most recent release, I Hope He Knows, is a chilled, reminiscent tune about losing a loved one. I sing through different perspectives, such as feelings I felt when I lost my grandfather, first the way my nan must have felt when she lost her husband. 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I hope you enjoy, and you can find out more using the tag at Gina Light Music.

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0: 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Otherwise known as a dud.
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7: Hello and welcome to Dead Good Musicians, the show that celebrates the music of musicians who have recently died. Today's show is all about jazz. It's three jazz musicians: Mike Westbrook, who's a jazz pianist, Jesper Thilo, a Danish saxophonist, and we start with Daniel Hook, a French saxophonist. He died on the 25th of April, 2026, and he was an alto saxophonist and singer, and he died at the age of 78. We'll start with him playing in a band called the Anachronic Jazz Band, and this track is called Round Midnight.

the anachronic jazz band with Round Midnight. A lot of his work had a slightly humorous flavour to it, and no less so than this one called C'est pas de la tarte, it's not a tart. And this is from the album with the band Enfant Celestin from 1981. This is the title track from that album.

0: de la tarte, hein?
1: C'est pas de la tarte by Orfeon Celesta. Well, one more remembering Danielle Hook. This is a track called Trop de route, trop de train. Too many routes, too many trains. That's the title track of the album from the band, as it was called then, Les Primitives du Futur, The Primitives of the Future, from 1994.

Trop de route, trop de train by Les Primitives du Futur. You're listening to Froome FM, and this is Mike Granville with Dead Good Musicians. We go now to Jesper Thilo, who was born in 1941, died on the 25th of April at the age of 84. He was a legendary jazz tenor saxophonist and clarinetist from Denmark, considered one of the top European straight-ahead jazz musicians of the post-1970 period. Here he is playing with Scott Hamilton in a track called Blue Monk.

Blue Monk from the album Stunt Goes Thelonious Monk with Scott Hamilton. That was with Jesper Theilo. We go now to an album called Aura, which was when he played with Miles Davis, released in 1989. Here's a track called Blue.

Miles Davis with the album Aura, a track called Blue, with remembering Jesper Thilo, who died recently. You're listening to Dead Good Musicians, and this is Mike Grenville on Froom FM. We go now to Mike Westbrook, who has died aged 90. He was an acclaimed musician, composer and band leader, one of the most significant figures in the history of British jazz. The Times described him as one of Britain's most creative, experimental and daring jazz composers. He was, although born in England, in High Wycombe, he was often better known in France. Let's have a listen to a track called Metropolis 9 from an album called Live from 1972.

Metropolis 9 from the album Metropolis from 1971. Mike Westbrook's Band of Band was something he formed in his later years with many musicians in it. And this is from an album called Simply Band of Bands. And the track is called Illusions. And it is from 2024 with Mike Westbrook on piano and the virtuoso accordionist Karen Street.

They make such pretty souvenirs. Take my lovely illusions, some for love, some for tears.

Illusions from the Band of Bands album by Mike Westbrook. You've been listening to Froom FM, and this has been Dead Good Musicians. We'll end now with a piece from Mike Westbrook from his 2018 album called Star Cross Bridge, and this is You Make Me Feel Brand Now.

0: Coming to the Froome Memorial Theatre in May, Froome Musical Theatre Company present The Wizard of Oz from the 7th to the 9th. 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
5: Good evening and welcome to Magpies Folk Cafe here on Froome FM. We learnt very recently of the sad passing of Michaelis Patterson in July. Michaelis was an immensely talented young musician from Bend, Oregon, who had graced the studio at Magpies Folk Cafe at Froome FM in May 2017. We were delighted to have him and delighted to help him in his tour of this corner of the world. To commemorate Michaelis and his music, tonight we are replaying the Magpies Folk Cafe of May 2017 that featured him. Please sit back, listen and enjoy the music, words and thoughts of a talent taken from us far too young. This is Magpies Folk Cafe commemorating Michaelis Patterson.

0: 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This is Magpies Folk Cafe and that was Michalis Patterson's A Look in the Mirror. And today we've actually got Michalis in the studio. Hello Michalis.
1: Hello Patrick, thank you for having me.
0: And also in the studio with us is Sarah.
1: Yes sir.
2: Hello everyone.
0: Hi. Michalis, thank you for joining us at Froome FM.
1: Well, thank you for having me, man. I'm happy to be here.
0: It's great to have you on Magpies Folk Cafe. Tell us a little bit about yourself. That was A Look in the Mirror, and you're from Oregon, I believe.
1: Yep, from Oregon, from the west coast of the U.S. And right now, touring around for the past 9 months and playing music, helping people, and trying to live a life worth singing about and inspiring people along the way.
0: Splendid. Now, you've actually brought the kit to allow you to sing and play in the studio, haven't you?
1: Yep, got the amp, guitar.
0: Yeah, we'll talk about that guitar a little later because it's not your run-of-the-mill folk musician's guitar. given you're all set up, tell us, first of all, would you be willing to play a live one for us next?
1: Absolutely, yeah, I would love to do a live one for you.
0: Okay, and what would that be? What's the live one going to be?
1: Well, this next song is called Talk of the Town. You see, I grew up in a very small kind of cowboy town. It was Sisters, Oregon in the U.S., about 1,300 people. And a little bit like Froome in the way that everyone knows everything about everyone. Mm. And that can be a good thing, and that can be a very bad thing. And, I grew up in a small town, it was a great experience, and I wanted to write a song about how everyone knew everything about me and I knew everything about them.
0: Right, okay. So, listeners, this is Michalis Patterson live in the studio, and this is Talk of the Town.
1: Thank you, Patrick.

0: Bluesy.
1: That was great. Thanks, Michalis.
2: Thank you.
1: You're talking about your life there, growing up in Oregon?
2: Grew up in Oregon, and let's see, I grew up small town lessons, and my dad always inspired me to follow my dreams, to never give up on my dreams. I have an amazing father, an amazing mother, and always wanted me to follow my music, and more importantly, they wanted me to find a way to help people, and I find that I'm able to do that with my music.
1: Brilliant. I mean, just very quickly there, we've been following you on Facebook while you've been here. We notice Michael S.
2: Yep.
1: Keeps commenting on your posts.
2: Yeah.
1: Clearly very supportive, so I think a shout-out for your mum and dad.
2: Yeah, shout-out to my mum and dad for always loving music and wanting me to always continue following my passion.
1: No, that's brilliant, yeah. Okay, so you grew up in Oregon, always got music around?
2: Did, always had music growing around. I mean, especially when I was older, I played classical violin for some time, and then ended up playing for folk festivals, just your folk festival in Oregon. Then when I was about 17 years old, I moved to New Zealand, and on the North Island, I was teaching music and touring around, and through the grace of God, I ended up having some pretty crazy adventures with hunting and music and surviving. I was living off my music, living off the street from one place to the next, and... You know, that's where that song "A Look in the Mirror" came from.
1: That was the one we opened with, wasn't it?
2: Yeah, that was the one you played, and it was a weird time of my life because not knowing where I'm going to have a place to stay each night. I remember getting up in a new home and looking at myself in a different mirror, and every time, it had a huge impact on me because I would ask myself, "Who do I want to be? How am I going to help people? How am I going to inspire people?" And the answer was always music. I was thankful that I knew what I wanted to do in life because sometimes it's difficult when someone doesn't know what they want to do in life. And for me, it was always clear that I wanted to do my music. Mm. And by the grace of God, I've been able to travel and help people and meet you guys and be in the studio with you today.
1: Mm. Okay, I mean, that's great because we'll talk about some of your traveling later. Mm-hmm. But you're in Froome now.
2: I'm in Froome now.
0: Froome.
1: What brought you to Froome?
2: Well, Froome is an amazing place. I mean, if you look at I just think this town is better than, you know, any of the big cities that I've been to. But, you know, just looking online and seeing that Froome has a fantastic music scene, that it has a lot of talented musicians, and some very well-known, famous people that live here for music, I figured, okay, these people have the opportunity to live anywhere in the world, yet these people are living in Froome. It must be pretty special.
0: How did you hear about it initially?
2: Well, if you look, just looking up the amount of writers, the amount of musicians in a radius of this amount of people, mm-hmm. I knew that I wanted to come to Froome.
0: I was hoping it was going to become Somerset's answer to Greenwich Village, actually. Mm-hmm. Do you think we have achieved that?
2: I think so, yeah. I think it's obtaining a great music scene. I mean, like Glastonbury, I mean, all of Somerset, there's something very spiritual about this place. That's why I'm so thankful to be here.
1: Mm, so Somerset's definitely got a spiritual heritage.
2: Very much, yeah. I think this is a holy land. Mm. Coming back from Israel, I would say that Somerset is the holy land.
0: Oh, wow, that's controversial.
1: It's not the first time that claim's been made, though, is it? But yeah, no, that's brilliant. Okay, we're going to play another one from the album.
2: Mm-hmm. Well, I'd like to play the theme from the album, Lost Yet Found. This goes out to anybody battling addiction, drugs, depression. Sometimes we can get in a hole in life and feel like the walls are caving in.
1: Okay, so this is Michalis Pastorson, Lost Yet Found.

0: 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And we've got Michalis Patterson in the studio, and that was the title track of your album, Lost Yet Found.
1: Lost Yet Found.
0: Tell us a little bit about that and the album itself.
1: Well, let's see, to start there, when I was 18, I moved to Italy to do some music over there, and when I came back off a tour, I ended up coming back to the U.S. and was recording in Seattle. Came back, ended up working on a sailboat, and that's where I found the idea for Lost Yet Found and the cover art for it, and released the album in September this last year.
0: Okay. That Lost Yet Found, you referred to it being about addiction. Is it about anyone in particular, or is it just generally what
1: you witness? About us all. You know, I think we all are battling something, you know, and whether that's depression, addiction, or toxic people in our life. That song was made for anybody struggling through a hard time.
0: Okay, that's brilliant. Now, we've sort of tapped you up to do another live number for us in the studio here.
1: Okay. Another live one. This album brought me to the Middle East this last year and this year, and part of my tour over there was faith and folk music, and I've been promoting faith for the past few years and promoting folk music, so I brought those two together. And this song, Chameleon, when I was traveling around Jordan and experiencing a lot of Christianity, Jewish heritage, and Islam, realizing that it's about being comfortable in your own skin, and it doesn't matter what God you believe in, it matters about being a good person and helping people and inspiring people. And this song, Chameleon, it's about not changing your color, not trying to be something you're not. It's about being comfortable in your own skin and helping people and finding a way to do that.
0: Okay. This is Michalis Patterson and Chameleon.

0: Avebury.
1: Yep.
0: And I think you opened your slot there.
1: Yeah, I did Red Lion, and it was fantastic. I love that place.
0: It was great, wasn't it?
1: Yeah, fantastic Stone Circle.
0: Yeah, Sara was performing there as well. Part of the gang.
2: I think Michalis stole the evening there. Fair play, dude. Fair. Yeah.
0: No, that was a great night out, and you've done a few gigs while you've been with us in Somerset.
1: Yeah. And I've been very lucky to meet the right people and to be able to share my music.
0: Yeah, no, that's been great. You talked about going to the Middle East.
1: Now, yes.
0: That's not a tour that many musicians do. You know, you don't find the supergroups advertising a tour of the Middle East. So tell us a bit more about that and how you came to do it.
1: I was touring around in Sicily. When I came and started the tour this year, I was touring in Sicily and doing some festivals in the UK and ended up traveling to Romania, Israel, and Jordan around Palestine and did a tour over there for about 3 months. And my tour was based around faith and folk music. So a lot of my going to shows was talking about Jesus, talking about God, talking to people, making personal, you know, personal connection with people to promote my manager, the guy who plans my tours, which is Jesus Christ, because that guy's guiding my life, and I wanna make sure that I'm doing his work, and I'm finding a way to do that. But like I said earlier, if you really want to make God laugh, tell him your plans, because I never expected to go to the Middle East, and it wasn't until I got out of Israel and went into Jordan, and I worked in the Wadi Rum designing websites for Bedouins to help them build businesses so that they could make a proper income, that I realized that, you know what, that no one can really have an opinion until you go to the Middle East and see what's going on there, because the Islamic people, the Muslim people, are very, very great people. And in the mainstream media right now, there's a lot of banter against them. And I think all it comes down to is we're all people. We're all good people, and it's just about not judging other people and being happy with who you are. And that's why, you know, the next track I'd like to play is Man Behind the Counter, because that goes out about not being afraid to be different. Along the same lines as Chameleon, it's about we're all beautiful people. We all have a divine quest in life. We all have a path chosen by God, and it's our choice to follow that. You can go off the path or stay on the path. And if we can play that song, Patrick,
0: Okay, we'll play that from the studio album.
1: Yeah.
0: And then we'll talk a little bit more about the Middle East and your travels.
1: Yeah.
0: Okay, so this is Man Behind the Counter, Michalis Paterson, from the album Lost Yet Found.

0: 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And that was Michaelis Patterson, Man Behind the Counter.
1: So what was that about?
2: Well, it's a story about three people. It's a poor boy on the street, prostitute, and a man behind the counter, a man that's from a land far away that some people may look at and feel sorry for because he has a disability and he's a foreigner, he's an immigrant. But at the end of the day, we're all loving people, and those people are brought together through Christ, through Jesus, through being unique, you know, all having their own paths, but the paths all come together.
1: Wow. I mean, when did you start thinking so deeply?
2: I wrote this song when I was 16. My mom went to town, and I had saved up for this harmonica that's sitting up on the table right now. And, I was about 15, 16 years old when I wrote that.
1: Yeah.
2: But it didn't write in about the prostitute until I had went to Hawaii and I met a wonderful woman that, you know, had her own story, and I was able to modify my song and change it. But I started forming the idea about it a few years ago.
1: Mm-hmm.
0: Okay, and that woman with the wonderful story was the prostitute?
2: Yes.
0: Yeah, okay. So, if you don't mind us asking, how did you encounter her?
2: Well, I was working and living on this sailboat in the Alawai Harbor in Waikiki and on Honolulu, around Honolulu on Oahu in Hawaii. And that's a mouthful to say. But anyway, she was coming on our boat late at night. I remember hearing her late on our boat. She was stealing our food. She was peeing in the cups. And I was like, what is this lady doing? It was like the three bears finding their own bed. But instead, this girl was eating all our avocados and peeing in the cups. And I was trying to understand it. I didn't quite understand. She was battling a drug addiction. She had kids that were from broken homes. And I started to get to know her story more. And it was a very inspiring story. You know, even though she was an escort, I guarantee you she was a fantastic person. And if you remember, even Jesus hung out with the sinners.
0: Absolutely.
2: Because those are the people that need saving. Those are the people you should help. And as a Christian, I look at Christianity in a way that I'm not going to go out and ask Bill Gates if he needs help. I'm going to go ask the people on the street, the people that are really struggling and having a horrible time, the rapists, the murderers, the killers, the people who need their soul to be saved. Those are the people that really need your help. And so that's what I've tried to do with my music.
1: A bit like who's in Walk the Line? It eludes me now. Johnny Cash. He played in the prisons, didn't he?
2: Yeah.
1: Have you played in prisons?
2: Yeah. No, me? No, I haven't.
1: Mm-hmm.
2: I have not. I think it would be an interesting tour to play in prison.
1: Mm. Definitely.
0: The Group 4 security tour.
2: Yeah.
0: Yes, yeah. No, that's a great story.
2: Thank you.
0: Going back to your time in the Middle East, you've done what a lot of people have not. You've seen Islam in its homeland.
2: Uh-huh.
0: What was your experience of that? I mean, you're an American.
2: I think it's a difficult time traveling around as an American right now with Trump and with the bombings. I think the number one questions I get asked are about Trump, about guns, and nuclear weapons. And quite frankly, I don't want to talk about either one of those things.
1: Are you the counterculture?
2: I am. So, I mean, traveling over in the Middle East right now is an interesting time to be an American because with all the conflicts going on, there were certain times where I felt very unsafe, where I thought I was going to lose my life once in Jordan. So, you know, you always come up against those risks. Life is about risks. It's about taking those and overcoming those. And in this case, I came back with a story to tell. And that was my goal when I first left high school several years ago, was that I wanted to live a life worth singing about. And I can't do that in the comfort of my own home. I had to go out and put my life on the line and help people. And now I have something to say about it.
0: Okay. And which countries did you go to in the Middle East?
2: I went around Israel, around Palestine, and Jordan.
0: Okay.
2: I'm planning to go back at the end of this year and hopefully go around some of the more conflicted areas. I mean, I'd like to start in Somalia, go up around Sudan. And I think there's a lot of saving that needs to be done. And you were around the Middle East for some time. I mean, several years ago, and it's just crazy in that amount of time how much it's changed.
0: I went to Syria, which is very much in the headlines for all the wrong reasons and has been for a number of years. I went there before when the Assad regime was strong,
2: mm-hmm.
0: And I found them incredibly welcoming generally. It was about the time the first Iraq war was, well, the Iraq war was on, and I found some anger because Britain had sided with America. But that was not common. The general thing was welcoming, and I remember going into the main market in Damascus, not far from the church where Paul, which is dedicated to Paul, who arrived after his Damascene conversion. Mm-hmm. And one of the market traders was talking to me and asked me if I was a Christian, and I said I was, because I didn't think there was any point in trying to pretend I wasn't. And he embraced me and kissed me.
2: Wow.
0: And said that we are brothers. He was a Muslim.
2: Uh-huh.
0: But the welcome I found was quite overwhelming.
2: That's amazing.
0: Really. Yeah.
2: I love that story.
0: It's very different to the image that's portrayed of Islam around the world in the
2: press. Absolutely.
0: So I found it quite profound.
2: Right.
0: And I think that was your experience too.
2: It was a very spiritual experience. And I love Israel. I went to Israel with very, very high hopes. But I found what I was looking for in Jordan when I was studying the Quran, when I was staying with other Muslims. I mean, that was where I found my spiritual connection. And it wasn't Israel, which was funny, coming as a Christian going to Israel. I didn't find my spiritual connection to be in Israel. I found it in Jordan. I found it in the places where people didn't have a lot, but yet they were willing to give everything. Very hospitable in Jordan. That's one thing. I don't know if I would do another tour in Israel, but I tell you, I would definitely do another tour in Jordan.
0: Interesting. Okay. Well, we'd like to tap you up for another live one. Are you ready for it?
2: I'd love to. This has nothing to do with the Middle East, but it does have to do with a past experience about a psychopath that was dating my cousin. And she's
0: that sounds like a story we'll tell after you've played it.
2: Yeah, she's so crazy, I figured, why not write a song about it? And you know, I've always believed that a man meets three important women in his life. First one being your mother. You see, your mother, she loves you, and she nurtures you, and she takes care of you. And the second is what I like to call the psychopath. She messes up your life and sometimes keeps you from finding the most important woman, the one you love. This is for you, Santa. Heard you got put in jail, stabbed your lover with a knife. It didn't stop there, and I do declare, you're mentally unstable, just fully unaware.

0: my life.
1: And that was Psycho.
2: That was Psycho. That was for a very special woman named Jenna. That's for you.
3: Now, my music was described as vintage blues folk because I have a real connection with the American counterculture of the 60s, and I just, you know, kind of joke that it's my religion sort of thing. So to meet somebody from the West Coast of America is a great thing for me, especially somebody who's more advanced in what they're doing, and I can kind of watch you and learn from you.
2: Oh, you're very sweet.
3: Am I? Yeah, I guess I am. But
2: this you are a sweetheart.
3: Oh, thank you. It's the only way to kind of get the dreams rolling, isn't it? But we have great news, don't we, Patrick?
1: We do.
3: Yeah.
2: Well, tell me about it. What's going on?
1: Well, professionally, we've... in my day job, because my day job isn't behind a mic at Freem FM, this is what I do for fun. But in my day job, which I also do for fun, I work on regeneration. Music regenerates people. Town planets, which is what I am, regenerate towns.
3: Rock, roll and regenerate, isn't
1: absolutely,
3: it?
1: Absolutely, yes, yeah. And I regenerate often around waterways, canals, rivers and whatever. And I've submitted a paper to the World Canals Conference, and it has been accepted. The emails come back saying, yes, we want to hear from you. And that conference is in Syracuse, New York State.
2: Fantastic.
1: So Magpie and
3: Grace
1: are heading
3: that's
1: stateside.
3: That's my day job.
1: Yes, are heading stateside in September.
2: Fantastic.
3: Wow.
2: So you're going to New York.
1: We're going to New York State. Yeah. We've got to work out what the program is from there. We've potentially got about 3 weeks to play with. It'd be great if we could get over West Coast as well.
3: Well, the point is that Patrick pointed out that it's near Bethel, which is where they had Woodstock.
2: Wow.
3: Which is a fantastic festival in protest against the Vietnam War, wasn't it?
2: Yes.
3: And I just thought with the extreme political situation right now, you know, there's the faith and folk is very necessary in America,
2: absolutely,
3: isn't it?
2: Yes.
3: So hopefully we can kind of explore the counterculture trail and kind of learn from the legends, you know, of the 60s. Because
2: right.
3: You love Neil Young, don't you?
2: Absolutely.
3: What about
2: Neil
3: James
2: Young.
3: Taylor, Joni Mitchell,
2: yeah,
3: all of that?
2: Love them
3: yeah,
2: all.
3: I know.
2: Fantastic.
3: It'd be amazing to meet them and talk about taking the baton and continuing the mission. Wouldn't that be fab?
2: It would.
3: So it's kind of hoping it's all interweaving with what you're doing.
2: Got a plan. Got a plan for us all.
3: Yeah. Amen.
1: He doesn't always reveal what it is.
2: No.
1: Because we were just saying the other day that, you know, we put in this paper. And last year, I had turned down the World Canals Conference. I hadn't bothered to apply for it when it was in Inverness, which is in Britain. Because we got the opportunity to go for Sarah to France for Sarah's singing, and that was the better deal.
2: Right.
1: What comes out of that is you go to the next World Canals Conference when it's in America.
3: Hmm.
2: So you worked it out. It's
1: God,
2: perfect.
1: God is the master chess player. Brilliant. Now, do you want to go live or do you want to do one off the album?
2: I'd like to do one off the album. If I could do, you know, a lot of my music has been inspired by my father and always supporting me and, you know, in a way that he's always wanted me to follow my dream. Always supported me with love and respect. If you could play Father of Time, I'd love it.
1: Okay.
3: That was Lady Gaga's secret, apparently. Strong father behind her.
2: Strong father.
3: Hmm.
2: Well, I don't know where it went wrong, because then she started dressing like a baby again. going around her underwear.
1: Yeah, okay. This is Father of Time, Michaelis Patterson.

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1: Hi Patrick. Hi Sarah.
2: Hello.
0: Hi. That was a track dedicated to your father, I think.
1: Yep.
0: Okay. So, family's important behind you.
1: Yeah.
0: Who's in front of you, leading the way?
1: God. Jesus. The Holy Spirit. The Holy Trinity. All three. I got a great management group. It's called the Holy Trinity.
2: And what does that mean? I mean, does that mean to people who not followers of Christ, what would that mean to you?
1: I mean, if you believe in the universe or whatever you believe in, I put all my faith in that. I knew that my dream was my music. I knew that I wanted to pursue my music my whole life. And so when I go somewhere, I know that things are going to be taken care of because I'm doing what I was put on this earth to do, and that's music.
2: Mm-hmm.
1: So when I usually come to a place, I don't have a plan. And I know that things are going to work out. I know that I put my faith in His hands because I can't, if I don't do that, if I worry too much, then it's almost like saying, hey, I believe in you, but not that much. I believe in you, but I don't know if you'll take care of that. Well, I'm looking at the point whereas, okay, I'm going to follow you. I'm going to follow you to the ends of the earth because I know that you'll provide for me. I know that you'll provide because I'm doing your work. That's the way I look at it.
2: Does it always work out then?
1: Yep. You
2: never have any really tricky periods of...
1: There's been a few times where I thought I was going to get raped and killed. And that's part of being traveling on your own. You know, there's been some times where I thought I was going to lose my life. And I didn't, and it made me stronger. They say what doesn't kill you messes you up mentally. So far, I think I'm level-headed. I'm fine. I'm following Him and helping people along the way, which is important for me.
0: Okay. We're still exploring your album. The whole of this show is dedicated to your music and your album. So what tracks would you...
1: Well, you know, talking about the album... I just got to say thank you for the opportunity to record this to Rob Dog Studios and Creative Fire Studios with Christian Farrell. And those two studios helped me make this album where I didn't have to go and pay $70,000 and have all the musicians that played on this. And the musicians who played on this, I was just very thankful. Christian Farrell, Rob Fincham, Dan Larson, Mitch Riggin, and the artwork as well, Justin Friesen, everybody who helped me along with this album supported my dream, and everybody I helped, those people all helped them as well because they made this album possible.
0: Okay, that's great. Which track would you like off it for the next one? We've got a couple more to go yet. We've got 10 minutes of the show left yet. So,
1: well, you know, my pop really loves Gypsy Smoke. I'm playing with the Bedouins. It was almost like gypsies. You'd meet gypsies around Petra that weren't the Bedouins, but they're pretending to be Bedouins and Gypsy Smoke.
0: Okay. This is Gypsy Smoke from the album Lost Yet Found.

0: 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That was Gypsy Smoke by McCarlis Patterson. Good to have had you in the studio this evening.
1: Thank you for having me, Patrick, and thank you, Sarah.
2: Very welcome.
0: It's been great. It's been great listening to your album and doing a tour of your musical experiences, your life worth singing about. These radio stations have kept you fairly busy, haven't they, while you've been here?
1: I've been very thankful for that, and I got to say thankful to you and Sarah because, you know, you guys have helped me out tremendously. And all the people in Froom, Richard and Gina, and you guys have all really helped me out. Thank you.
0: That's great. No, it's been a pleasure to have you. Your passion for your music, aside from being splendid company when we've been on the road, your passion for your music is something to be admired. The album itself, how do we get it?
1: Well, if you search my name in online at McCallis Patterson, McCallis Patterson, search that in on Google, you'll find it on iTunes, on Amazon, Google Music, YouTube Music. 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Even better, if you hear this and want to contact me through Facebook, I'll meet up with you, have a coffee, and give you an album in person. And all the proceeds of the album are helping me to go out and help people planning this next tour in the Middle East and make a difference in people's lives. The profits from this album helped me to be able to do that and give that to people.
2: Mm. Very cool.
0: That's great. And just to, I mean, one thing we haven't got around to talking about is you actually came here from Sicily, didn't you?
1: Yes. I came over from Sicily, and now I'm going back to Sicily in a week.
0: Yeah.
1: Next Thursday.
0: Okay, that's great.
1: And if I can work out some more gigs and plan some more venues, so if any venue owners are listening to this and would like some music, or even a house concert and some private concerts at some parties, I'll fly out from Sicily and come play for you.
0: That's great. Also has yacht building experience in Hawaii. So
1: yeah.
0: anyone with a boat that needs woodwork.
2: Sounds like a ball.
0: And also, I think one of the things that's touched me is not only that you've taken your music to these places, but you've taken practical skills. That website building for the Bedouin, that's faith in action to me. That's really quite profound.
1: Well, thank you, Patrick. Thank you very much.
0: Any last messages before we go out with the final song?
1: I want to thank everybody who's helped me feel at home in Somerset, who've come to my shows, who've bought the albums. I'd like to say thank you to you two for having me on the show, for everything, and giving me a great sense of family here. Sad to be leaving Somerset next week, but looking forward to coming back and seeing these beautiful people again.
0: Well, we look forward to having you back, I think. That's what we certainly do, so, yeah. Okay, and we're going to go out with one more track off your album. It's Mr. S. Is there anything to say about Mr. S?
1: Mr. S, I asked a well-known musician when I was touring when I was younger about how to make it in the industry, and he told me to sell my soul. And this goes out to all the musicians who did sell their soul, because I wasn't willing to do that.
0: And is that advice you'd give to a musician?
1: I'd say don't sell out. Don't sell your soul.
0: Splendid. Okay, well, thank you for being with us.
1: Thank you for having me.
0: We hope to see you again, perhaps on Magpies Folk Cafe next time in the UK.
2: And I'd just like to say thank you for really having something to say.
1: Thank you.
0: Yeah, it's been wonderful having you here in the studio, in Froom with us. And we're going to go out now with Mr. S. McCallis Patterson.

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To start the show, Snow Poet are the duo Lauren Kinsella, wonderful poet, lyricist, vocalist, originally from Dublin, and she works with the sensitive and creative Chris Hyson. Yeah, together they're in the duo Snow Poet. The album Heartstrings has just come out on Edition Records. That track, Skin. Been so excited about being able to play that. Wonderful. So this is the Match and Fuse show with myself, Deborah Richards, and it's a little window that we open onto the jazz and related music scene. Oh, we've got three tracks coming up now which really work in that instrumental and improvised area, but are really bringing in sort of like current sounds and feels. Although I do think there's a little bit of psychedelia involved in this too. First up, a duo from the Chicago music community, Reservoir and Matt Gold. Reservoir is Will Miller. He plays piano, organ and EVI, which is this electronic valve instrument, I think it is, that can operate synthesizers. And then you have Matt Gold on bass. Here you'll also hear Macy Stewart on strings. She's just brought out an album on International Anthem as well, which I'm not going to have time to play this month, but maybe next month. And then Tim Bennett on soprano sax. It's a fantastic album. It's called Horizon. It's out on the Chicago label International Anthem. It just came out on the 23rd of May. This track is Dewey, and that's going to be followed by a Swiss trio and a British duo.

That was Lorne. The album is called Live at Audio Gold. That track is Mama Song. Ah, oh, such a brilliant album. It's a live version of their album Attic that came out in 2024. This live album came out on World War 45s on April the 11th. Fantastic. And before that, Löwen Zahn Hennig. So that is Fai Barba on guitar, Paul Mirky on bass, and Longtool Jefferson on drums. I think they're based in Zurich. That track, Skyline Kiss, and it's just come out on Atrina Field Records. Yeah, so I think you can hear what I'm saying about this sort of new instrumental sound that pulls in a lot of different influences. So now we're going to stay with Switzerland, actually, a little bit. We've got brother and sister duo, Laura and Lucius Schüller on violin and church organ. This track is called Lontano. The album, Manda in Lunga, coming out on the Zurich-based Ronin Rhythm Records. And then we're going to have Marie Krutli. She's a pianist that I absolutely adore, and she does a lot of electronic and vocal music as well, Marie Krutli, but she's gone back to the piano trio format with wonderful double bass player Lucas Traxel and Gauthier Garrigue on drums. The album is called Scoria. The track I'm going to play, L'Envolée. And then we've got something from Norway who's teamed up with the Dutch saxophonist, wonderful lady, Kike Sprangers. Let's get on with some music.

was Beja. Well, it's a bit of a supergroup, really. Keitel Mullelid, Norwegian pianist. Per Oddvar Johansson on drums. Mats Eilertsen, double bass. I mean, these are all really big names on the Norwegian jazz scene. And they have teamed up with the lovely Dutch saxophonist Kika Sprangers. I met her a few years ago at a big jazz event in Rotterdam, I think it was. Yeah, this album, it's called Morning, and it's out on the Norwegian label Hubro on June the 23rd. Before that was Marie Krutli and the track L'Envolée, the album Scoria. 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So we're going to change direction. Terry Lynn Carrington, the American drummer, has got together with Christy Dashiell, the vocalist, and together with an amazing band, they are releasing, it's not out yet, We Insist 2025. This is a historic album from Max Roach and his wife, Abby Lincoln, at the time, released in 1961 to commemorate the centennial of the Emancipation Proclamation. And cited as one of the most essential jazz recordings in history. We Insist, a reworking of it, a reimagining, is coming out on Candid Records on the 13th of June from Terry Lynn Carrington. We Insist 2025, it's called. It's actually fantastic. The whole album is brilliant. I'm going to play Driver Man, and that is going to be followed by something from UK composer and vocalist Reuben James, an album that I am just loving. Anyway, I'll talk more about that in a moment. Let's hear Terry Lynn Carrington with Christy Dashiell.

Oh, this show is really coming together, man. I love it. Okay, let's start from the top of that section. Driver Man, a reimagining of the album We Insist. It's called We Insist 2025, the drummer Terry Lynn Carrington's tribute to Max Roach and Abby Lincoln's album from 1961. And she is with vocalist Christy Dashiell. Yeah, that was good. I mean, I expected it to be, but yeah, beautiful solo instrumentation in that piece. Then Reuben James, Big People Music, coming out on his own label, Rufio Records, came out 16th of May. He is someone that came up through the Birmingham jazz scene. Yeah, as I said last month, Big People Music has got big people on it. Keyon Harold on trumpet, Emily Sandé's on it, Moses Boyd, oi, Jamie Cullum. I played a fabulous track called Deep Inside with saxophonist Reuben Fox, British saxophonist Reuben Fox. The album's produced by Ben Jones and Karma Kid. Can't believe Karma Kid's produced that. Brilliant. Yeah, I thought that was fantastic. And that just seemed to, I just seemed to want to drop this in. It's New Katanga Sound. It's a compilation of music, selected East African recordings from the 1970s and 1980s. This is a Kenya special. Tony Nakaki. Actually, I was so busy dancing, I forgot to listen to how it was pronounced properly. It's fabulous. It's beautiful. It was suggested to me by my friend Cecilia. Thank you, Cecilia. I love it.

Sweetie from Cocoroco, their album Tough Times Never Lasts is coming out on Brownswood Recordings on the 11th of July. I just think that's fantastic. I'm going to be playing that a lot. Feels really summery. And as I said last month, it just feels like their sense of who they are and what they're really about is coming through. Beautiful. Sweetie. I'm going to finish with something that's coming out on the 11th of July. It's Jazz is Dead, number 24. This is the project from Ali Shaheed Muhammad and Adrian Young. For this album, they have got together with the pianist who is considered as the godfather of Brazilian soul music and key figure in the creation of bossa nova, Dom Salvador. So Dom Salvador is a pianist originally from Sao Paulo. And what he was doing was fusing samba with jazz and soul and funk as early as the late 60s and 70s. And it sort of really shaped the black Brazilian music. This album is fantastic. I'm going to play a taster track called Now Podermo o Amar Para. My name's Deborah Richards. I'm going to be with you in 4 weeks' time. Thank you for your beautiful listening. Thank you to the wonderful team at Froom FM. I love them dearly. Enjoy the tentative beginning of summer, and I'll see you in 4 weeks' time.

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0: Hen.
1: Yes.
0: Do you fancy mounting a leadership contest?
1: Oh.
0: That seems all the rage.
1: Yeah, yeah. Why not?
0: Should we do that?
1: Yeah. Who am I going to oust?
0: Oh, I hadn't thought of that.
1: Yeah. Got me somebody. How about the cheese man, the town crier?
0: Well, we'll oust him.
1: We'll
0: let's start a smear
1: campaign about him.
0: Yeah.
1: Let's say he hasn't paid tax on that little shed he's got where he sells his cheese.
0: Exactly.
1: Yeah.
0: Let's say some of his cheese is from France.
1: Oh, let's say, yes.
0: Was Brexit for nothing?
1: Come across on boats.
0: Yeah.
1: And, let's say it's his partner owns his caravan.
0: Yeah, it does.
1: Let's say that.
0: Yeah, let's say that his voice isn't actually the loudest one anyway. There's louder people
1: than that.
0: He is the town crier. Am I right to say he's town crier? He's town crier as well, isn't he?
1: He's town crier.
0: Yeah, he's not loud enough. He's not. No.
1: Do you think town criers should have a volume control?
0: I don't think they can.
1: You know, the shape of some of the knobs on my electrical gear are the same shape as his hat, so perhaps if you turn that round, it turns him louder or softer?
0: Maybe it does.
1: Yeah. I've got some kind of black, kind of plasticky switches on things.
0: Mm.
1: That are just the same shape as that hat.
0: Be very careful if you're coming up behind him to twizzle his hat around.
1: Yeah.
0: Because if that bell comes back at you, that's
1: going to
0: smart. That is going to smart.
1: And they go like the clappers.
0: Yeah. Mm. I'm going to make a lovely noise off of your head.
1: Oh, that would be. Dung, I'm suggesting.
0: Yeah. Mm. So we'll oust him and we'll be the king of cheeses.
1: Yes.
0: And shouting.
1: The biggest crier in town.
0: Yeah. Mm. He's doing a bad job.
1: I couldn't think of anybody else. There's no slur on him.
0: Oh, no.
1: Who else?
0: No, I mean, he's doing absolutely fine, I'm sure, but, I mean, someone has to replace him eventually.
1: Yes, that's all right.
0: Yeah.
1: I mean, he's, I don't know, did he rob any old age pensioners of their winter heating allowance?
0: Let's say he didn't do that.
1: Yeah.
0: Yeah. Mm. Good, well, once the show's over, we'll crack on with that.
1: Yeah, that's right.
0: Mm.
1: I can already feel myself loosening my vocal cords for a bit of crying.
0: Lovely.
1: Hear ye.
0: Hear me,
1: perhaps. I believe is what you've got to learn.
0: Very good.
1: That's it.
0: That's it?
1: Yeah.
0: Does he write all his own stuff?
1: I think he does. He might have purloined some from the Middle Ages.
0: Yes.
1: I don't know. Because they were all the rage then, weren't they?
0: Yeah, probably.
1: I mean, they were your BBC app back in the day, weren't they?
0: They were the medieval CFAX.
1: They were. They were that. Yeah.
0: Yeah.
1: If you wanted to know how Tranmere Rovers were getting on at halftime, that's where you went.
0: Yep.
1: Your town crier.
0: If you wanted to book a holiday to Berkeley...
1: Yeah, on a sort of clunky digital plane made out of little squares.
0: Yes. Mm. Yeah. Good. Anyway, so we'll do that later on. In the meantime, welcome along to Froomers.
1: Hello.
0: Hi, it's Tuesday. It is. I don't know what the date is because the computer's broke. I've got another one here. 12th. The 12th of.
1: Yeah, it says the 12th.
0: Yeah, 12th of spring, 2026.
1: Mm-hmm.
0: And Paul is here.
1: Yeah. Hello. Henry is in attendance.
0: Mm. And it's Froom FM, which is Froom's premier radio station.
1: Station with the word Froom in it.
0: Yep. And there probably is another. There's probably a pirate one somewhere, isn't there?
1: There might be one.
0: Yeah.
1: At the Mount somewhere.
0: Mm. When I'm listening to Froom FM in the car, when I drive through town, just as you get to the pedestrian crossing, Pelican crossing? Outside Woolworths.
1: Yes.
0: Not sure what the crossings are called now. It's not zebra, it's got lights. Anyway, it disappears for about 2 seconds.
1: Yeah.
0: I think that's the ghost of Woolworths telling us, warning us we should be buying tapes.
1: There was no radio when Woolworths was there.
0: No, it wasn't.
1: That's it.
0: Yeah.
1: So, spooky.
0: If you don't want to listen to Froom FM, just take your radio to just outside Woolworths and enjoy it.
1: Yeah, that would save you turning it off at home.
0: It would. Mm. And we're all about saving time and money.
1: Effort.
0: Anyway, yes, we're on froom.fm, which is the internet version.
1: Mm-hmm.
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0: On the radio, still going on the old radio there.
1: Yep.
0: And what did we start with, Henry?
1: That was the yellow van. by the Ronnie and the Dirt Riders. I believe are a made-up studio band, like a lot of the stuff I find.
0: Sounded like it.
1: Yeah. Pretty good, though.
0: They're good. I reckon I don't like to delve too deep into the meaning of songs.
1: Yeah.
0: But that sounded like it was about a yellow van.
1: It was. Yeah. It was. That's pretty deep. You've picked your way through outer layers like an onion to find the
0: I could get
1: pith in the middle.
0: Probably get a job at Melody Maker or something, couldn't I?
1: You could. Yeah.
0: I'll apply.
1: I've not heard anything summed up so well.
0: Thank you. Thank you.
1: Since you did that.
0: And we followed that with Pearl and the Oysters, the Return of Pearl and the Oysters, and the song Wide Awake, which is new-ish from them. I didn't spot that when it first came out. But it's just it's a fairly recent one from them, and I like their quirky noises. I don't know what sort of music that is, but it's good.
1: Pop
0: music.
1: Popular music.
0: Good. That's fine. Right, good one. We're here till 8 o'clock or about 50 minutes from here, whenever you're listening to this. And we're going to be playing songs and telling you what's going on.
1: Yeah.
0: What we play next then?
1: There's a bit of punk rock. This is The Models with Freeze.

0: There we go.
1: Really nice to hear some proper authentic punk, isn't it?
0: Yeah, that was early Doors punk. Models with Freeze, Marco Peroni on the guitar.
1: With a little lager. See, the lager.
0: Yeah.
1: A millionaire.
0: That's what, yes, different that's one. Him. Yeah, that's him.
1: Oh, fair enough.
0: Yeah. Yeah. Ooh. He, saw them live in Bath in the Pavilion.
1: Well, you were just telling me this, and you saw them in the Pavilion in Bath, and I can tell you exactly when it was.
0: Yeah.
1: And you said it was they were bottom of the bill.
0: Yeah.
1: Just above them were the Killjoys, which you were telling me was...
0: Dexys Midnight Runner. Eventually.
1: Precursor to them.
0: Yeah.
1: And this was... I've looked this up on the internet.
0: Yeah.
1: Have you ever used Google on the internet?
0: Oh, I don't know. Is it an AI thing?
1: No. It does. I think it does it, but you can ignore that.
0: Okay.
1: Yeah. So I've Googled it on the internet, and it was on Saturday, the 22nd of October, 1977.
0: Wow.
1: Would you say that was the height of punk? Probably was.
0: Pretty much, because it came out in 76, but it didn't really spread straight away. Yeah. I mean, it was in the sort of cellars of London.
1: Yeah, that's good.
0: Yeah.
1: The headliners were the Heartbreakers. Now you remember.
0: Now I remember Johnny Thunder's Heartbreakers,
1: And
0: it was a great gig.
1: Yeah. Well, the reason I know this, and the reason this has come up on the internet, is because I've looked it up, and there's a little blog here by Tim Purr, and we know Tim.
0: I actually had a chat with Tim once, and we've touched base on that particular gig.
1: It's his favourite ever gig.
0: Yeah, it was a good gig.
1: Yeah. Yeah. Now, if you don't know Tim, he puts on lots of bands, even now, almost 50 years later.
0: Yeah.
1: What? That's almost 50 years later.
0: Yeah, it's crazy.
1: Yep. Tim's still putting on bands, and his young Snotty and Loud Club, which used to be in the Royal Oak in Bath, now is a regular event in the back bar of the Bell.
0: Yeah, that's right.
1: And they've only got a gig on this weekend, and it's a really good one. It's weird that this has all come around, and it's like we haven't pre-planned this.
0: I bought that in because I just pulled it out of a pile of
1: records. That's fine. But it's Tim's from favourite gig, and he's putting a gig on Sunday. This Sunday in the back room of the Bell. It's Weird Bloom, who are... I tell you, this is a description of them. I don't know if you'd like this sort of thing. Glam rock from Italy, currently being recorded by Judas producer, for fans of Mud, Sweet, T-Rex, The Trogs and The Glitter Band.
0: Do you know that?
1: Thumbs in belt loops, ready with those high kicks. All right, fellas, let's go. Does that sound up your street?
0: Might be well worth a listen, that. It sounds very much up my street.
1: It does.
0: I can't do that mud dance anymore.
1: No?
0: No, I've got a crushed vertebrae.
1: Fair enough.
0: Yeah.
1: Support from a band called Roddy as well. And what does it say about them? I mean, this looks good. Let's go. Let's go.
0: Yeah.
1: Yeah, they're from Bristol. Junk Shop Punk Quartet.
0: Yeah.
1: And I've had a song from Weird Bloom in my playlist for a little while now, waiting for this gig to come about.
0: Yeah.
1: So let's hear a song from them. You can see them this Sunday in Bath.
0: Right.
1: This is called More Punk Than You.

0: There we go. That's Weird Bloom, who are playing in Bath on Sunday night, courtesy of Tim, whose favourite gig was that one that Henry also went to.
1: Yeah.
0: 50 years, 49 years ago.
1: 49 years ago. Yeah.
0: Oh, dear.
1: Bless me.
0: Yes, indeed. We're a little bit late to the party with this one, but we ought to find out if anyone did anything last week. We can make this brief if you want, Henry.
2: What did you do last week?
1: Yep.
2: What did you do last week?
0: I went to the film quiz.
1: Yeah. Did you win?
0: No, that's the
1: question I always ask.
0: No. Last, I think.
1: I can't understand that, because you've seen a film.
0: I have seen a film.
1: Yeah.
0: That one didn't come up, though.
1: No? Okay.
0: And we did all right.
1: Yeah.
0: But many more people know lots more about films than we do.
1: Yes.
0: Yes.
1: People are keen on films. They'll buy literature about films
0: and
1: pay a lot of money.
0: Yeah.
1: Whereas I refuse to do that.
0: Yeah,
1: because I can't fit them all in with my music magazines.
0: You can't do it all.
1: You can't do everything.
0: You can't do it all.
1: No.
0: Yeah. So that was good. Yourself?
1: Pressure washing.
0: Oh, how exciting. Oh, that's one of the best bits of the year. That is
1: quite
0: nice
1: and soothing, doing a bit of a pressure wash. Yeah. The noise is all right. You can put up with that because of the pure pleasure of seeing mildew go down the drain.
0: Oh, yeah.
1: It's lovely.
0: All over your neighbour's fence.
1: I don't know how. I mean, I must have moved enough of that Saharan sand that comes over there to form a small play pit.
0: Oh, lovely.
1: Mm.
0: Yeah. Oh, that's nice. Did you have the judders afterwards? Were your arms
1: slightly?
0: All right?
1: I had a bit of white finger, or whatever it is you get. Yeah. That.
0: Oh, I like doing that. I'll have to borrow that off you again. It's,
1: yes, I'll have to borrow your hedge loppers because they're equally as exciting to me.
0: It's all go, isn't it? This time of year,
1: you can get a reach on them.
0: You really can.
1: Yeah. Yeah.
0: Well, there you go. That was an exciting week last week for everybody.
1: Yes, I'll take a breath.
0: Oh, good.
1: Right. We're fine now.
0: Good. Well, we're approaching the halfway point of the show. But let's play a song to take us up to there. What's this one, Henry?
1: I think this is the Mealtime Brothers.
0: It is, yes.
1: Mm.

0: LBR.
1: And you're listening to Froom. Listening? Here.
0: Dursen, not listen to anyone else. You listen to I. There's the. This man is from Norton St. Philip. Yeah. That's, you know, like in Blazing Saddles, where the guy talks pure frontier gibberish.
1: Oh, yes, yes.
0: Norton St. Philip equivalent.
1: It can be like that. Yeah. Good evening. You're listening to Froomers on Froom FM 96.6 FM, Froom.fm.
0: Thank you.
1: Thank you. Mm. And remember where you are.
0: Thank you, Jon Snow.
1: Remember where you are. good. Remind us of that song again.
0: That was the Miltown Brothers with Year I Stand.
1: Good. They were a great band.
0: Yeah.
1: Really good.
0: Yeah, we saw them Reading.
1: A few times, yeah. Mm. Yeah, well, they were great. They got back together, I think, last year or the year before, and it was a good song.
0: I heard that.
1: Yeah, I only heard one song, and that was fine.
0: Yep.
1: Now then, let's have a little look, because there's stuff on this week. Don't forget that. In Barlotti this week, we have, on Wednesday, it is Ian Bellamy doing his residency, and that's from 7:30. And on Sunday, it's Return of Froom's own Three Corners. In case you didn't know, funky, soulful, folk-tinged pop music for listeners of all ages.
0: Those two are down there so often, they're fighting out for squatters' rights.
1: Yes, indeed.
0: To that place.
1: Mm. Yeah. 5:30 on Sunday for them lot. Mm-hmm. So that's nice. Very good. Now then, I'm going to play a song now, and sorry to keep playing the same band. Well, it's not playing the same bands over again. Probably haven't played these for months.
0: No.
1: But the new Lemon Twigs album is out.
0: Yes.
1: And it's an absolute blinder.
0: Yes.
1: It's called... what's it called again?
0: You'll find it in a minute.
1: Yeah, I can't remember.
0: It's on the title page of Shindig.
1: Yeah,
0: it's on the front page of Shindig this month.
1: Yeah. Anyway, I'm going to have a look closer.
0: Okay. Is it in small print? I can, that's not helping.
1: Look For Your Mind is called. Of course it is.
0: Yeah.
1: That's the title song, song number one as well.
0: Yeah,
1: anyway,
0: yeah.
1: It's great. It's got 14 songs on there and it plays like a greatest hits album. It's so good.
0: Yeah.
1: And this one is called Nothing But You.

0: I love that band. That's the Lemon Twigs, Nothing But You, from their album Look For Your Mind, which is out now in the shops. Mm. Going to see them next week. Not playing anywhere here. I'll go to London.
1: Have you?
0: Mm. Oh
1: dear, you watch yourself out there.
0: I'll be careful, don't worry.
1: I went out there the other week and I was murdered 4 times.
0: Really?
1: Just crossing Tower
0: Bridge.
1: Just walking down the road.
0: Yeah, it's easily done. Yeah.
1: And then to get away from it, being murdered, I slipped into a discotheque. And Sophie Bellix, Ellis Baxter, murdered me on the dance floor.
0: She'll do that.
1: Yeah.
0: She keeps getting away with it, really. Mm. But there you go.
1: Yeah.
0: Mm. She's quite tall. Does that help?
1: Yeah.
0: If you're a murderer?
1: I don't know. Perhaps you could say that you weren't thinking straight because your oxygen levels were low.
0: Maybe.
1: If you're that tall.
0: Indeed, yes. Mm. Good. So, looking forward to that next week. And, right, let's see what's on in the cheese and grain, shall we?
1: Yes, let's do that.
0: Good. There's a... no, we can't call this a tribute band because it's it's a band celebrating a whole scene.
1: Oh.
0: And they're... I'm going to give you a... All right, there's no... Well, I'm going to give you a clue,
1: mm-hmm.
0: and you have to tell me which scene mm-hmm. it is, musical scene that is, they're celebrating.
1: Mm. Yes.
0: The band are called Ghosts of Seattle.
1: Oh,
0: Ghosts
1: okay.
0: of Seattle.
1: Think that is probably New Romantics.
0: It's not, no. Unlucky. It's the UK's leading 90s grunge revival.
1: Silly old
0: band. Yeah, I can see where you were going with that.
1: Yeah.
0: It's £13 in advance, and they play stuff like Nirvana.
1: Get it right.
0: Nirvana.
1: Nirvana.
0: Pearl Jam.
1: Yeah.
0: Soundgarden.
1: Yeah.
0: Alice in Chains. Stone Temple Pilots, and all that. Every song a banger, no filler, no fluff, 2 hours of grunge anthems. That's what you want. It's £13 and it's in the Treehouse on Friday.
1: I should be dusting down my plaid shirt.
0: Yes, very good. We appear both to already have
1: done the
0: correct shirts on for that.
1: And this shirt is a bit grungy, to be honest.
0: And it's from the 90s. Very good. That's that. But also, they're up against on Friday in the main Cheese and Grain.
1: Yeah.
0: Is, maybe for the first time, you've got China Crisis.
1: Oh, right.
0: Yeah, you remember China Crisis?
1: I barely remember them.
0: You know a few songs.
1: Yeah.
0: I'll tell you a few songs.
1: Tell me a few songs and I'll tell you if I know them.
2: Hang on, I'll have to look it up.
1: All right. Because you don't know them either.
0: Yeah. What about Black Man Ray? Do you remember Man Ray?
1: Yeah.
0: Yes.
1: Yeah.
0: I
1: don't remember any others. So.
0: Wishful Thinking, that was their big one.
1: Oh,
0: King in a Catholic Style.
1: Yes, see, I remember it because the titles are so
0: odd. So,
1: So
0: there you go. They're in there. It's £32. It's all seated. Let's see if there's any tickets left.
1: Mm.
0: It's doing all right.
1: Yeah,
0: it's doing all right.
1: Yeah, they're selling out, aren't they?
0: Yes. So, China Crisis down there.
1: I got to pull you up one more time. That's China.
0: China Crisis.
1: China Crisis.
0: I do apologise. Mm. Friday night, down the Cheese and Grain. Very good. Two sets they're doing, no support. Nice one, lads.
1: Yeah.
0: Right, have you got any China Crisis for us then?
1: No, I got the Ripcords with Don't Be Scared.
0: I'll do, same in
1: it. Near enough.
0: Yeah.

0: Nice bit of tambourine at the end there. Well, yeah, done, well done, lads.
1: Rip cords, don't be scared. That's me scratching my surf itch, which is caused by krill.
0: Is it?
1: Yeah, getting in your cavities.
0: Oh, I'm sorry.
1: That's why I'm very pro-whale.
0: I'm sorry to hear that, yes.
1: Yeah. Go on, whales, filter more krill out of the sea.
0: Yes, please.
1: Yeah. And don't get me started on plankton.
0: Good. what was that? Oh, yeah, you did say.
1: Yeah, really cool.
0: Very nice. Now, I tell you what we need to mention is a couple of shows in the tunnels this week.
1: Yeah.
0: On Wednesday, which is tomorrow, the 13th, we have Kevin McLaughlin doing his solo show, Authentic Americana Blues Rock, straight from the US of A.
1: Yeah, that's cool.
0: And that's America.
1: Yes, it is.
0: Yeah. That I didn't say how much that is. It might be free. Let's say it's free.
1: Yeah.
0: It's probably not. No. There's one of those QR codes on here.
1: Ah, I can't do them.
0: No, right.
1: They freak me out.
0: So to save everyone at home having to scan that, I'll read it out. So it's a black square in a white box.
1: Yep.
0: White square, black oblong, white square, black square, white square, black square, white square, black oblong. That's going to take too long, isn't
1: it?
0: No,
1: it is.
0: Yeah, it doesn't really work.
1: All you've done is given the start time.
0: Anyway, he's down there tomorrow night. And on Saturday the 16th, is that right? 16th?
1: Yeah.
0: Yes. Mm. We have the Electric Kool-Aid Collective with special guests What the Fuzz. Mm-hmm. They are, I think they're from Bristol. I think they're kind of groovy, psychedelic type of band.
1: That sounds all right.
0: And that's £4.50 in advance, that is.
1: All right.
0: Music starts at 8. Mm-hmm. 15. That's the trouble with your psychedelic fonts.
1: Yeah.
0: Sometimes you just can't read them.
1: You have to be on drugs.
0: Yep.
1: Yeah.
0: Yeah.
1: I'm sorry.
0: Well, no, that doesn't even help either. I mean, that wouldn't help either.
1: No.
0: It's 8:15 p.m. That's.
1: Okay.
0: Yeah, that's two live gigs in the tunnels this week.
1: Yeah.
0: Nice one. Now, what are we going to play now? Oh, we played...
1: Staying on You.
0: Yes, we played something by this band not too long ago, but there's another single out, and it's a cracker. This is the band Slippers, and it's called Wasted Tonight.

0: Very good. Nice. So Slippers Wasted Tonight. Loads going on in that. It's really nice. Really looking forward to hearing an album from them.
1: I'm a big fan of the Ba Ba Ba.
0: Oh, yes. Mm. Yes.
1: Yeah, I think that would improve any song.
0: Yeah. Yeah. And it wouldn't. One of those things that never gets boring.
1: No.
0: Yeah.
1: Any song.
0: Yeah.
1: The Ace of Spades. Ba ba ba. Be fine.
0: Yes, please. Now then. There's a band on in, I think they might have been in Cheese and Grain before, but whenever I go to the Fleece over the past 30-odd years, the band Doreen have always been a staple of that place.
1: I've seen them on posters.
0: They play there regularly, and they're in Froome, I don't know if it's for the first time or not, but they're basically a massive, like, how many members is it? Let's have a look. 1, 2, 3, 4, 5, 6.
1: Are they a collective?
0: 7, 8. No, they're just a big band.
1: A big band.
0: Load of horns and that. Like, there's so many I can't count. There's about 12 of them.
1: Blimey.
0: Yeah. And they're basically a party covers band.
1: Oh, yeah.
0: And, but they do it really, really well.
1: Yeah, you would imagine if they've been going that long.
0: Yeah. It's £23.50 and they're really good fun. I can't even tell you what sort of songs they play. Hits.
1: Oh, and imagine hits.
0: Let's say
1: you wouldn't
0: hits.
1: Want to play misses.
0: Yeah. No. They're not this program.
1: Absolutely.
0: Yes. Yeah. They're doing a big old set. DJ Guilty Jezza is supporting, but they're on from 8:45, and I imagine they'll play a good couple of hours of party hits.
1: Mm-hmm.
0: Get down there at age 10 plus.
1: Okay.
0: If that's important.
1: No.
0: No,
1: nope. Fine.
0: Not really.
1: I hope they don't play any sweary hits.
0: No. There's not that many, is there? Well, there is these days, actually.
1: I don't know.
0: Yeah. Oh, good. Okay. Anyway, that's Doreen on Saturday night down at Cheese and Grain. Have a lovely time. And what are we playing now, Hen?
1: This is a Screamer with City or Bust.

0: Another one of those songs that had everything in it.
1: It did, didn't it? Some, a lot going on with sort of backing vocals that you couldn't even follow.
0: Clever stuff.
1: Yeah. Screamer.
0: Yes.
1: It's Your Bust. Does another Screamer single exist? I'm not sure.
0: Nice. One more thing to mention in the Cheese and Grain. No, it is in the Treehouse.
1: Okay.
0: On Sunday night, mm-hmm. which is the 17th of May, we have. This is a tribute.
1: Oh.
0: Mm. And the name of the band is. Oh, yes, here we go. Do you want to have a guess? See what band this is?
1: Go on.
0: See if you can guess from it.
1: They're I'll give
0: called,
1: it a go.
0: They're called the Bob Villains.
1: Oh.
0: The Bob Villains.
1: Go West?
0: No. No.
1: Warbringer?
0: Warbringer? No. No. You got one more go. Come on. You can do this. The Bob Villains.
1: Come on. Whale? What's your favourite Whale single, Paul?
0: Humping Slow Ho Babe. That's the one, isn't it? Something like that.
1: That's the one.
0: Yep, good. Let's have a look.
1: Is that right?
0: Nope, it's Bob Dylan. Oh, yeah. Do you think they must be upset that there's a band called Bob Villain now? I bet they've been called the Bob Villains for a while. That's a shame. Unlucky lads.
1: Yeah.
0: Anyway, it's a full band and they are celebrating 60 years of Judas.
1: Okay.
0: 60 years to the day. Oh. That can't be right, can it?
1: Don't like Judas at all.
0: No?
1: I mean, he took those, 30 pieces of silver, right? On the Last Supper, he didn't even pay. Didn't pay for it. He would have said, I should get this, lads. I'm minted.
0: Put your wallets away.
1: Put your wallets away. I'm all right.
0: Ah.
1: Yeah.
0: These, I don't know who these people are, but they're doing all the Bob Dylan hits, including Mr. Tambourine Man.
1: Mm.
0: All Along the Watchtower and many, many more.
1: Many more.
0: Yes.
1: All the ones that were covered by other people.
0: Yeah, it looks like it.
1: To great success.
0: Yeah. Very good. That is only £12.50 and
1: there's should a
0: lot
1: be a
0: of,
1: laugh.
0: There's a lot of Bob Dylan fans about these days. I think that he gained a few more after that film last year.
1: Mm-hmm.
0: Very good.
1: Yeah.
0: Nice. Right. Normally we would play a Bob Dylan cover, but I didn't even think of
1: about
0: doing
1: it.
0: That.
1: No,
0: I'm very sorry about that.
1: That's all right. And play some else.
0: Well, we're running out of time.
1: Oh.
0: Which, unfortunately, my normal machine here that tells me the time isn't there, so I'm guessing.
1: You're using your internal clock.
0: Indeed. So
1: trust that.
0: So we're going to have to finish with this next song. So thanks ever so much for listening.
1: Yep.
0: This has been Froomers on Froom FM. Mm-hmm. We'll be back next week.
1: Yep.
0: And we played a lot of this sort of music tonight, so I'm going to play another song like it.
1: Yes. Good for you.
0: Good. This is a new band called The Fourth Act, and this is called Filthy Rich, and we'll see you next week.
1: See ya.
0: Bye-bye. Goodbye. Goodbye.

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0: Hi, everybody. Today we have a fascinating guest on Froom is Where the Heart Is. She takes people to the woods. Welcome to Pavla.
1: Hello.
0: Hi, Pavla. You've got a very interesting job. And, well, would you really call it a job or is it a life's work?
1: Well, both, really. Yeah. It is my passion, but also my job.
0: Yeah. So you're a wild child and you teach us about, teach everybody about the primeval art of foraging. Foraging for our food.
1: That's right, yes.
0: Yeah. So let's start at the beginning. Where does this wild streak come from?
1: Well, I grew up in a country that this was still part of daily living. So I was born in communism in Eastern Europe, in Czechoslovakia back then, now Czech Republic.
0: Yeah.
1: And it was really common that we would cook nettle soups or go mushroom picking in autumn on the family outing. People still do that. Mm. And yeah, my grandma would send me to fetch her this or that plant because she's got a stomachache, or she wants to cook a fritters and put some dandelion leaves in them, or make a nettle soup or rosehip tea. And I loved that. I've really enjoyed that. I've run around and picked a little blossoms to suck the nectar out with my friends, or we'd come home with our hands dirty of green walnut shells because we couldn't wait for the walnuts to be fully ripe and fall out of their shells. And
0: yeah, I was going to say, you were definitely one of those children who must have come home with pockets full of all sorts of wonderful leaves and very muddy knees.
1: Yeah, that's right, yeah.
0: And was this quite a part of the culture there? Was it something that was a lot more accepted then? I mean, like here, it's become a cool thing to do. But, you know, in your country, it was part of living and eating.
1: That's right, yeah. I think because we didn't have access to, say, you know, products from Spanish greenhouses, or even tropical fruit was a rarity that my mum would have to go during the Christmas time and stand a long queue to get us oranges or bananas as a special treat. But we did grow much more, and we did just pick what was around, and that was really common. Yeah, and I really enjoyed that. We also preserved loads of food, and, you know, my dad especially, he loved the growing and the preserving. And as a kid, we just ran around freely and picked what we liked.
0: Mm.
1: It was fantastic.
0: So it sounds to me sort of similar to what life was here in England, you know, after the Second War, when people were growing things and getting much more into, you know, owning the land, whatever little bit of land that they had.
1: Yeah. I hear that in England, like during the Second World War, the kids would go in the school, pick rose hips, so they have got more vitamin C or stuff like that. But I mean, it is a longer time ago. Well, for me, it was still my previous two generations kind of passed this knowledge on to me.
0: Yes.
1: When I was little, and I've really enjoyed it. Obviously, not everybody stuck with it like I did, but I've inherited my grandma's books and ended up, you know, in my teenagehood wandering around the meadows, identifying each plant I could find that I didn't know yet, and it became a fascination.
0: What an incredible start to have, you know, your granny's recipes and her knowledge. I mean, you know, that must have really stood you in a lot of good stead. So at what point did you kind of assemble all this lovely information and move from, you know, how Mother Nature can be your store cupboard to, I need to teach people this, I need to spread this information out?
1: Right. So I didn't actually feel the need to teach people as much as when I had children, I wanted to do some work that I can do even around them or from home. And so I thought, oh, this is what I really enjoy. Why couldn't I turn it into a job then? And so we started producing some recipes like the wild garlic pesto or chutney with dandelion roots and nettles, and spend some time just trying out what works, what doesn't, and doing the market research. And then I started doing the markets, selling my products, which people seemed to really enjoy. So it was taking off, like getting loads of regular customers. But as I stand at the markets at my stall and talk to people, obviously I end up talking to people about plants, because that's what my stall is about. And people would love to chat to me, and loads of people are telling me, oh, you should teach this. I would love to come out with you. So it wasn't as much as my own need or willingness to do that. It was more what people were asking me for, and I thought, why not? This is a lovely thing to share. I really enjoy doing this. I love talking about plants. I might as well go ahead and teach people
0: and make a living out of it.
1: Yeah, that's right. Yeah.
0: But you also, in addition to all of this intrinsic knowledge that you had, you went back to study and get a Bachelor of Arts degree back in your country. What was that like? When really, I mean, did you come to this realization before you did your degree?
1: No, I did my degree before I set up my business. So that was a younger age. I was in my early 20s, I think, and I was very artistic. I did loads of theater, and I really enjoy fine arts too. So choosing an educational path, I really, really wanted to do something artistic. And I went to do this back in Czech, because we've got a very different system, so you don't have to pay for the university, but you have to pass like an entrance examination and be chosen, which for the practical art school is quite a selective process. And I did manage to get in. I've passed the exams, and so I went back to Czech to study for 3 years before I fully settled in England. I mean, I lived in London before that already, but yeah, after the uni, I've came back to England, and that's when I had the children, and we've moved to Frome to be close with our grandparents, and that's when I set up my business later on. Yeah.
0: How marvelous! So, in fact, your children had the chance to grow up with their grandparents, which presumably, if you'd been, when you uproot and come to a new country, often that's something that kind of, you know, goes a little bit awry.
1: Yeah, so they're more in touch with their English grandparents than the Czech ones, like this. But
0: But you didn't do your degree in English then?
1: No, that was
0: you
1: in Czech.
0: In your,
1: yeah.
0: Wow. Yeah.
1: But because I lived in England already before then, I mean, yeah, I live in England since my early 20s, so that is a long time now. Yeah.
0: Mm. So tell me how Hedgerow came to be, because now you've been running your business for, what, 15 years or something?
1: 13 years.
0: 13
1: years.
0: Wow, right. So living off the land, almost, or showing people how to live off the land for over a dozen years.
1: That's right, yeah.
0: There's something quite radical about, you know, knowing how to feed yourself from a hedgerow in 2025, isn't it?
1: Well, I definitely feel some sense of safety in that as well, to be able to go if there is any, you know, disaster scenario or any challenges of, you know, like the whole system of how the food is supplied to us is quite fragile. And the supermarkets are stocked up for quite short time, really, if anything happened. So I feel very safe in the sense that I can go out there and find food pretty much anywhere, because there is so many edible plants. People are always surprised. But I don't actually live off that in the sense of feeding myself from the wilderness. I obviously shop in normal shops. I try to grow a bit because I enjoy it. But, you know, being a mother and having work and trying to have some life as well at the same time doesn't give me much time to actually, you know, be fully sustainable as to what we produce or pick. But yeah, I enjoy it. I love it. I perceive like adding wild food into my diet a lot is about nutrition as well.
0: Yeah. Tell me about that.
1: the plants that are coming from the wild that are not being fiddled with human beings to, you know, grow and big and juicy and good looking and filling our tummy, have got much denser nutrition still. So I think of them as a superfood, as supplements. You know, people nowadays are often depleted of loads of minerals, vitamins and all that because our soils are depleted and the stuff that grows in the wild grows in the soil that's not being used for agriculture.
0: Mm-hmm.
1: And these plants are just much more nutrition dense. So, you know, say humble nettle has got loads of iron, vitamin C, calcium, loads of trace elements. And because they come in the context of the plant, when it's all mixed together and not like when you have a pill and they just stripped everything else and only give you the iron, and for the body it's harder to utilize that.
0: Mm-hmm.
1: So as it comes in this context, we can absorb it much better. So I perceive it as like a massive health boost, mm-hmm. rather than feeding myself to fill my tummy, really.
0: Yeah. Yeah. So it's really access to superfoods.
1: That's right.
0: Without having to pay this incredible price that we're forced to think that we have to pay.
1: Exactly. And loads of these plants, you know, often people bring superfoods from the other side of the world and they all grow on our doorstep. And loads of them are something what we perceive to be weeds and, you know, don't want them in our gardens. Well, really, any dandelion I dig out from my veg plot, mm-hmm. I use in the kitchen because they're fantastic. They're, you know, they're great for us, yeah.
0: And I think there's possibly an incredible waste going on, especially in a season like now where everything's so bountiful. This particular autumn seems to be crazy for, you know, everything from mushrooms to chestnuts and all of that. But most people don't even know that there's so much to forage for.
1: That's right. And I wouldn't call it waste because whatever stays in the nature stays in the nature. And, you know, the wildlife, and even if it just rots on the ground, it feeds the soil again. So there is no such thing as a waste in the mm-hmm. nature.
0: Mm-hmm.
1: But there is a massive abundance out there that is not being, say, used by human beings. And it's not that I would want to motivate anybody to go and, you know, strip all the wild plants, because we definitely have to consider all the wildlife. And if I'm picking any berries, say, you know, elderberries are so loved by birds, and I always just pick a small share that is for me and leave plenty behind.
0: Mm.
1: And often these shrubs are big enough that I can't reach the top branches anyway, even if I wanted. But yeah, like having the wildlife in mind always is a good thing.
0: Mm. Yes, tell me what's special about elderberries, because of course we know about elderflower and what it does, but elderberry is considered very, very therapeutic and medicinal in a lot of countries.
1: Well, elderberry is just fantastic for immunity boosting. I don't know exactly what elderberry constitutes of, or what are the, you know, elements in it that do this. You would have to go and probably ask a trained herbalist, which I'm not.
0: Mm-hmm.
1: But it's great for immunity boost, and it's full of antioxidants. I know that one. So traditionally you would make remedies with elderberry to take you through the cold and flu season, through the winter, and I sometimes stick them in honey. But you can make tinctures, you can mix it with other plants as well to support this. And it's just great immunity boosting plant. You should be careful. People often don't know that you shouldn't eat them raw, because they can you have to cook them first and also discard of any of the seeds.
0: Really?
1: The seeds, as most plants, even say apple, contain small amount of cyanide.
0: Right.
1: But if you eat them raw, yeah, they can like make you nauseous or give you diarrhea. So in a small amount, sometimes as a laxative, but very, very carefully.
0: Mm-hmm.
1: They're a bit toxic raw. Same as all the green parts of the elder shrub are toxic. So
0: they have
1: also been used as a medicine, but more as a topical. And again, that would be just with the guidance of a trained herbalist, I would say. But
0: definitely
1: the flowers and the berries are great. Berries have to be cooked. You can make syrups. You can make
0: jams,
1: jams as well. Yeah, you can make food. I make pontak sauce. There's actually traditional
0: Tell
1: English
0: us about
1: recipe.
0: That. Yes.
1: Yeah, there is a guy called Pontak. He was French. He had pub in London in Old England that was a Victorian era, and he came up with this recipe, and you just slow bake the elderberries with ginger and onions and spices. Some people add sugar in vinegar. So I do it on slow heat overnight in the oven.
2: Yeah.
1: And then it's like a deep, rich kind of adding a depth of flavor sauce, a bit like a Worcester sauce, but suitable for vegetarians and vegans because it doesn't contain the fish.
2: Yes.
1: And this stores really well. So they say it's best aged. You can age it for years like wine. And we add it to soups, stews, like I would Worcester sauce. Yeah, even scrambled eggs or marinades, salad dressings, all sorts. It's lovely.
2: It goes marvelously with salmon and things like that as well.
1: Yeah, I sprinkle over salmon when I roast in the oven. Yeah, that's right.
2: So this is your kind of discovery, is it? Or you based it on this guy, Pontiac, who'd made this in the Victorian times?
1: Yes, I based it on him. So there is plenty of recipes for Pontiac sauce online. And I just chose the option without the sugar because I try to avoid the refined sugar. But also everybody can sweeten it if they want themselves. Mm. So it's a bit more universal. Yeah, and I've...
2: I think it's one of my favorite, absolute favorite things that you make, because I get I discovered it just by default, buying a whole bunch of stuff about three Christmases ago, and I got the Pontiac sauce for my daughter, who loves the taste of Worcester sauce, and we always, you know, had it at home, and she grew up having loads of that, but then she got very very you know, intolerant of lots of things, and one of those things was something in the Worcester sauce. So when I discovered that you had a Worcester sauce without that particular, I can't remember what it was, but it was some addition, I bought it for her for Christmas, and she's been living off it ever since, you know, several bottles down the line.
1: Oh, that's nice to hear.
2: And I'm a big fan of that, and it's marvelous that you've rediscovered these old recipes. But in general, in England, are we way behind the countries like I know I had a friend who is from Slovenia, and she said that as a child, when it was spring, the schools actually got holidays for going and foraging. I mean, they would go off for an entire day from school to pick cherries or whatever the season was at that time. And that was part of their sort of school culture. Did you ever have that, or were you perhaps born a bit later than that? Because...
1: So... I went to school that was early post-communist education, so not much changed. We didn't really go out foraging, but we definitely had like lessons on how to grow food. And some like a kitchen preserving and stuff like that was part of the curriculum as well. I wouldn't know whether it's still the case today, as my kids went to school in England, obviously. But I mean, it's just more common to still have this as, you know, something people do as a part of their lifestyle. I think in England it got more forgotten than in Eastern Europe.
2: I think so. I mean, most of us just walk past hedgerows, you know, without a second glance. But really, we're missing... a whole big picture, aren't we?
1: Yeah, I mean, for me, I can't walk past anywhere without noticing loads of edible stuff, and I always walk around and nibble on this and nibble on that, and people look at me funny because my kids eat raw nettles. There is a way to do it. You have to break the little, you know, the little spikes on them that basically prick you and give you a bit of acid under the skin, so you have to rub it off with a sleeve so they can't sting you anymore. But I mean, I walk, I see every other plant has got some use or is good for something or tasty or, yeah, so I can't go for a walk without nibbling on loads of stuff.
2: If you've just tuned in, you're listening to Froom FM, and this is Froom is where the heart is. I'm Tania Brassi, and our very interesting guest today is Pavla. Pavla,
0: Now, you turn leaves, herbs, and produce from the hedgerows into ultra delectability. But you always also have another talent, which is what people crave. Tell us now about all your foraging walks that seem to be, well, people can't get enough of.
1: Yeah, so I take groups of people to places around Frome where I teach them about plants and what they can do with them, mushrooms as well, fungi in the autumn, in the season. Mm. Actually, in the spring as well, we find some fungi in the spring too. Yeah. And yeah, people seem to enjoy it. We always have some picnic that I bring. I often make a cake. We make tea from some wild plant there on the spot. But I often make, at the old autumn now, we make brownies with a dock seed flour. Mm-hmm. Not many
0: which
1: people
0: ground yourself.
1: Yeah, so I pick loads of dock seed as it's already dry now. You can do that right now. Mm-hmm. As it's dried on the stalks, you just strip it of the stalks. You roast it on a slow heat in the oven for mm-hmm. a bit until it kind of turns a little bit darker. Yeah. And then I grind it in my blender. I've got a high-speed blender, so that is an easy way to do it, into a flour. So it's actually, dock is a cousin of buckwheat. It's the same plant family. So like this, you make a gluten-free flour. Some people strip the chaff off and just get the little seeds out, but I don't bother. It's just extra fiber, and that is no harm to you. Mm-hmm. And then once I have this, you know, you have to roast it so the flour grounds quite fine. And then we make brownies with it because it's a dark brown color flour. It's not like white, what you imagine.
0: So it's not a chocolate brownie, but it's a brownie.
1: No, I add chocolate. I add cocoa to that. Yeah, we add cocoa powder. I just use it in a pretty much regular brownie recipe, but I put, say, 3/4 of the dock seed flour mm-hmm. and only 1/4 of the normal flour. I would use it gluten-free usually, but people can use a normal flour. Yeah. And that is really delicious. It passed through my kids. They're quite picky, so it it is quite a good one.
0: It's great that you've got guinea pigs right there on the spot.
1: Yeah. In the spring, then it's the nettle cakes. I love those as well. They're like really, for me, symbolize Easter, you know, nettle and lemon cake decorated with loads of edible blossoms. Oh. That is lovely.
0: I remember that. That's what I remember from. I've only been on one of these amazing walks, but I remember the taste of that nettle lemon nettle cake. That was just
1: bright green. Yeah.
0: Yeah, very bright green. Yes. That's a sort of fairy cake.
1: Yeah. And I would just say also we invite

0: it for a big part of the walk. I mean, if it's just showers, we still go ahead. You have to wear the right clothes for, you know, for the weather. But if it's meant to rain most of it, I just reschedule and refund or offer a different date.
1: Mm-hmm. And how long are these walks usually?
0: They're 3 hours. if we cook fantastic. Dinner, that's a bit longer. That's 5 hours. So we spend half the time outside gathering the bits that we then use in the kitchen together.
1: Oh, it's a and whole then process.
0: We cook,
1: so
0: yeah, then we cook with the plants and share a meal, which is lovely. And sitting around the table chatting again about all these plants and what you can do with them. Yeah.
1: And what a lovely way to meet other people of the same mind.
0: Yeah, and I get all sorts of, some people already have got the knowledge and it's lovely to bounce there and back because I don't know it all. And there is always somebody who's got a recipe I haven't tried or something I'm like keen to explore. And I always learn, you know, I love learning. I love just always exploring new things. And sometimes
1: a discoverer.
0: Yeah. Sometimes I get total beginners that say maybe, oh, I've picked up some blackberries and wild garlic, but that's it. And so yeah, I try to tailor it. I always ask at the beginning people what they want to get out of it, what they're specifically interested in. And
1: I bet they're very, very surprised at the picnics because, I mean, you don't expect all those lovely things that you bring, you know. They're almost sort of canapes, aren't they, to start with. I mean, you know, a lot of very smart restaurants will be proud to have those on their, you know, first course menus.
0: Thank you. Thanks. Yeah, we start with a selection of my products pretty much because they're easy for me just to pop in the bag. So we've got like a little snacks of wild garlic pesto with crackers or cheese, you know, chutney with dandelion roots and nettles, jelly, hawthorn jelly.
1: So tell me the process of the walks. I mean, are they all 3 hour walks or are some of them slightly, you know, do you have kind of beginner's walks for?
0: I think even for the beginner, the 3 hours are great for people to get into it because I quite like to explain the health and safety and the sustainability of foraging. Mm-hmm. I like to hear out each person attending to what they're interested in. I like to introduce how to do safely plant ID and, awareness.
1: That, of course, is most important.
0: There are poisonous plants out there, too, so you have to always pick what you're 100% sure about. Mm-hmm. And then, you know, if I have a full group of 10, 12 people, the 3 hours fly by as nothing. It's there is a loads of info. Also, just going into logistics of how to know which part of the plant to pick when, that is often commonly people ask that, and there is very logical process about it that I like to share. And so yeah, I do the 3 hours as the walks that I advertise or I sell on my through my business, but I also am open to groups of people booking me in for any kind of situation they like. It might be I've done weddings, I've done even schools or retreats, all sorts of scenarios. And that is absolutely tailored to whatever you want. And that can be shorter, longer, with snacks, without, with cooking, with making. It can be a whole weekend if you wish. So I can tailor these things to any sort of situation. You can just reach out to me and we can work out what's best for you.
1: And aren't we lucky here in Frome? Because, you know, we're surrounded by all these woods and walks and parks that, you know, like Stourhead and Longleat and Orchard Lee and stuff like that. And I actually lived on one of these estates and I took it for granted for 22 years. You know, I had the woods as my backyard and all my Bath friends and London friends, you know, came to see me much more than they ever saw me when I was in London just because of where I lived. So you must find an awful lot of people sort of gagging to go on. A lot of your locations are places like Gare Hill and Alfred's Tower, etc. So, you know, you've got such wonderful sort of historic places.
0: And
1: recently I was on a walk last weekend in Gare Hill and there were the most incredible mushrooms that I've never seen. It's a walk I've done regularly with a friend and I was really glad that she had her phone because she was able to, you know, snap some of these. And they're just this season seem to be

0: There were mushrooms there that looked like frangipani petals.
1: Wow.
0: I'd never seen anything like that, in sort of pale cream, and but three colours of brown. And instead of having six petals or something, it had four. And then there were loads of other mushrooms of all descriptions, you know, really much larger than they are in usual years. And one was bright red, like this microphone I'm talking into now. That obviously we realized was a dangerous one. So
1: not necessarily.
0: Really?
1: Yeah, no, red doesn't mean poisonous when you go in the mushroom world.
0: Oh,
1: but
0: okay.
1: Yeah, this year was specifically good, particularly good mushroom season.
0: Yeah.
1: They're quite sensitive to the weather. So obviously, as you say, we have got a good location for some quite old woodlands as mushrooms take a while to establish. They live in a connection with the trees. They've got like a symbiotic, you know, the mycorrhizal network under the ground that feeds the trees in exchange for the trees giving them back. They need a long time to establish. So these older woodlands like Starhead are perfect for mushrooms.
0: Yeah.
1: Especially some types, you know, like bullets, seps are really good in a situation like that. But this year we had a very, very long, hot, dry summer. And then the rains came and the drop in the temperature. And that's like the perfect trigger for the mushrooms to grow.
0: So that's why this October is like the prime time.
1: Yeah, yeah, yeah. Really good year. And we found so many. I've been drying, freezing, cooking. And we've been looking at the last foraging walk we've been doing because people are interested in mushrooms and how to do this safely.
0: Yeah.
1: So we've been looking at mushrooms for the majority of walk. You know, in the autumn, I don't do specifically only mushroom walks. I always include the plants too, because as you say, it's unpredictable whether they will grow or not.
0: Mm-hmm.
1: But this year was really good for it. And I've got one more walk lined in next Saturday, the 18th. And
0: yes,
1: I'm hopeful that still will be good for mushrooms as well.
0: Yes, please tell us right at the end of, you know, what date and time, because
1: okay.
0: I'm sure there's lots of people out there who want to get their wellies on now and go out and find these incredible things that, I mean, I've never seen in all my, you know, 40-odd years of living in Frome.
1: Yeah.
0: I have never been on a walk like I did last Sunday where, I mean, I was just stunned, you know, at the profusity of it.
1: And obviously one has to be careful because there are poisonous mushrooms, right? And I often get people sending me pictures and asking me for ID from the pictures. And I always say, no, this is not way to ID mushrooms. You have to really see it from all angles, the whole thing.
0: You have to
1: slice it in the middle to look inside, you know,
0: for
1: a really detailed ID. There are some great books you can bring with you. There are apps now that don't do just by the picture, but ask you these questions, you know, about the gills, about the color, about the, you can also take a spore print when you're not sure to, you know, that the color and shape of the spores also, I mean, shapes often under the microscope, but even the color helps you to ID plants. The location, what tree did it grow under, you know,
0: really?
1: Was it a birch, was it, yeah, there is all these details you need to consider when you're identifying mushrooms. You can't just do from a picture. Yes,
0: no.
1: Some are fairly obvious and I can like direct people, but I always say you can't do ID just from taking a pic.
0: No, absolutely. But, I mean, your walks are clearly an experience. And it's not just you lecturing about the subject that obviously, yeah, you know your subject very well. But how do you structure it so that, you know, the ordinary person like me who knows nothing can retain this knowledge that we get on your walks?
1: Yeah, so I do really try. I mean, I have got some training in, you know, being a teacher or
0: educator. Of course, I forgot you'd been a teacher. Yeah.
1: And I haven't been a teacher, but I have some training. Especially I've done that when we wanted to home educate our children. So I do know that some people have got a visual memory, some people need stuff written down, and there is always repetition that helps. So we start the walk with me giving some info, but then when we walk back, we remind ourselves of each plant or fungi we went through, and I ask people to tell me, you know, to give themselves a homework and tell me what are you going to use, what are you going to do when you get home, so it retains in your memory.
0: Right.
1: And then later on the week after walk, I also send an email with notes that just gives you more resources to where to look for more info and gives you a list of all the plants and at the moment mushrooms that we've gone through, just so you can, you know, remember a bit. I don't go into detail about each of them, but as I say, I give resources so people can look a bit more into it. And I always add some recipe, you know, some kind of inspiration to entice people into like really doing this. Because I know I've heard this over and over. People went for a walk and then actually didn't do any of that because they forgot most, you know, it's like you're not out there in the nature to have a pen and paper in your hand and take notes.
0: Yeah.
1: And so it's good to, you know, have these methods to encourage people to actually then take it to the next level and get practical about this.
0: Yeah, definitely. Yeah. Yeah, it's like me trying to learn something, you know, like how to run my new computer or something, you know, it's no point being told it. You have to just sit there and do it, don't you?
1: Yeah, because and the body's got a memory.
0: Yes.
1: And and some people are better, as I say, with the visual, but some people need things written down and some people like to see it, hear it, you know, all of that.
0: I'm surprised with all your, you know, all the information that you've got at your fingertips that you haven't set up some sort of very la-di-da's forest school where, you know, you equip children with this knowledge at that age so that they can grow up.
1: Oh, my kids are such a handful, but I really prefer talking to adults, to be honest. I don't mind kids coming to the walks when they're with their parents.
0: Yeah,
1: and the kids don't pay, so that is a great way if the parents feel like the child is interested to introduce them to this.
0: Okay.
1: But I see the kids kind of, some of them are interested, but and I did schools as well, and that is a very different approach, but I really love that, like, intellectual exchange on an adult level. That is what is more satisfying for me than trying to herd a bunch of wild children. Is not my thing, really.
0: wild is one thing if it's out in the wilds, but wild children in the wilds is just a bit too wild, is it?
1: Yeah. Mine own are, as I say, quite a handful. So that is enough for me as the interaction with children goes.
0: Okay, well, tell me. I remember something that you made on the walk I was on, and I actually went back home and did it because I collect my my wild stuff. I collect is water. You know, I go and get water. I don't drink water out of the tap.
1: Oh, well done.
0: Yeah, I get all my water from a lovely spring. But I remember you gave me this sticky weed tea that you had made on the picnic that we all shared, and showed us how to do that with the sticky weed that you can just take and put into ordinary cool water, and it flavors the water. Tell us about this sticky weed. It seems
1: so.
0: Such
1: we're talking about goosegrass.
0: Oh,
1: also
0: it's called
1: sticky weed or
0: goosegrass.
1: Cleavers.
0: Cleavers.
1: Yeah. It's got plenty
0: of proper names.
1: Yeah.
0: Yeah.
1: And you're right. So there is a great spring plant. It's kind of a spineless plant, so it kind of climbs in the hedges on the other plants.
0: Mm-hmm.
1: And if it doesn't have what to climb on, it will creep. And it's got these like a little hooks on its leaves and the stem that actually taught people as well, because we love to mimicry, like repeat what nature does and use it for our designs. So there you've got a natural Velcro and you can just stick it to your clothes. Me and the kids always loved on the walks to kind of, you know, get somebody sticky willy on the back and then when who brings that home is the willy. That is like a little joke, but
0: is that the name of it, a sticky willy?
1: People call it traditionally, yeah, people call it that.
0: Yeah,
1: but,
0: yeah, I've heard that word. Yeah,
1: that is. And so you can just take a bunch of these and put them in the cool water, as you say. You can do a hot tea as well. Some people even juice them, you know. You can.
0: But what is it?
1: And
0: its properties?
1: Great for your lymphatic system. So
0: that's
1: it helps
0: it,
1: you to detox your lymphatic system.
0: Yeah.
1: Yeah, it's fantastic in the spring cleanse.
0: Right.
1: And yeah, you can juice it, you can make a tea, you can make a cold infusion. I leave it in the water for, I pack a jar, put a cool water, leave it in for 4 hours to overnight, and mm-hmm. then strain it and drink it.
0: Yeah.
1: I love the taste. Some people are not that keen. My kids don't like that one, but I love the taste. Yeah. It's a great
0: thing. And you can do that with things like just a branch of rosemary as well, can you?
1: Of course, you can infuse water with all sorts. At the moment, I'm making sumac water that is not a wild plant. It is wild plant in other countries, but here mm-hmm. people grow it as a decorative tree in their gardens. You know, the fluffy red kind of, I don't know how to describe it. Like
0: the flower?
1: The flower is like a it's made of loads of little fluffy red balls. It's really velvety, kind of big clump.
0: Mm. it sounds very exotic.
1: Yeah, it's got like a composite leaf. So uh-huh. I think it comes natively from Middle East, because there you can buy it. You can buy it here as a sumac in the shop, in the tin.
0: Oh,
1: in
0: I
1: a
0: use
1: spice
0: sumac
1: rack.
0: As a spice.
1: Yeah, that
0: yeah.
1: is sumac. You can pick it. I mean, everybody can go and Google the picture. I don't know how better to describe it, but that's what I infuse at the moment. So I will keep it in water as a cool infusion and do a few rounds on that. You can squish it a bit for a stronger flavor. It's very lemonade, so it's kind of like a lemonade. You can sweeten it if you like. And then for the last round, I pour a boiling water over. But you can make a tea as well. Yeah, it's very citrusy flavored, so it's lovely. And that's in the season right now, yeah.
0: And is that good for things like keeping away colds and
1: coughs? Am not sure medicinally what sumac is good for.
0: But I use it as, I mean, it's a wonderful spice. You know,
1: exactly.
0: I buy it already made.
1: Yeah, in cooking.
0: Lazy old me. And it's just great on scrambled eggs or anything.
1: Yeah, I'm curious now. What recipes do you use that in?
0: I use it a lot on fish because I eat fish.
1: Yeah.
0: And it's just, you know, as I get older, I'm a lazy cook these days. I used to be a great cook. But now it's sort of only things that, you know, I can, I have to simplify the whole thing. And sumac is one of those things. And that just seemed to be so many, it's sort of quite a multi-purpose herb.
1: Yeah,
0: but I had no idea it was such a flower.
1: I can see that it's great with a fish because the lemony flavor. That's right.
0: Exactly. Yeah. And I mean, you could probably, if you're the sort of person who puts salt in your porridge, you know, you could probably put sumac in your porridge. Because I mean, I put cinnamon. So as an alternative, you could do that because it's quite delicate. It's not kind of overriding.
1: Yeah, it's not overpowering flavor. That's right. Yeah, I really love the drink, so I don't actually use it in cooking so much.
0: I mean,
1: but now I'm inspired.
0: Anything
1: I'll go
0: cheesy,
1: for it.
0: Like you know, a Welsh rabbit or something, sumac would be.
1: The kind of tangy.
0: Yeah,
1: tones.
0: Exactly. Yeah, mm-hmm. The tanginess. Yeah. Well, I think that the wild garlic pesto that has won you all these awards is truly. I have to tell you a little story about your wild garlic pesto. On the same bout of buying a whole bunch of Christmas presents, I got lots of jars of the pesto, and. I opened one too many, so one of them got hidden at the back of my fridge and lost, and probably I would have just chucked it out because it had been opened. But in fact, I just thought I'd see how rotten it was. I pulled it out. It had already been opened and used and shoved back into the fridge for at least 2.5 months, which shows you what a great housewife I am, right? And I got this jar and I thought, no, what a shame. I'm going to throw this all away. So I just peeped at it. And you know, it had not one speck of anything nasty. And I was able to consume all of it. And so tell me how the shelf life of foods that are foraged are so different to something that I'd bought in the supermarket.
1: Well, specifically the wild garlic pesto is the garlic because It's so antibacterial, antifungal, antimicrobial. It doesn't easily spoil or go moldy or anything.
0: No.
1: And because we don't put a cheese in, it really preserves well. In fact, we've got it tested in laboratory for being fine for half a year at the room temperature. So if you had it in the fridge, that's just a bonus, really.
0: I see. So I wouldn't even need to put it in the fridge, really.
1: I mean, from the health and safety point of view, it's advised once the jar is opened. But, mm-hmm. yeah, I've kept them for over a year and they were still fine to eat.
0: Wow. So tell us more about these awards, because, I mean, that is something very new to Forage Foods. You know, people haven't really been winning awards for their... I mean, it seems to be like an award, just the fact that you've made it, you know, but to be recognized and get... Who was it from?
1: So this year we won the Great Taste Award. That is, very well known amongst the foodies.
0: Yeah,
1: and we got a star for our wild garlic pesto and wild garlic salt.
0: Mm-hmm.
1: I didn't actually put the other products in, so I might carry on and try different ones next year. But in the past we also got the Taste of the West Award, the Gold Award for the Pesto.
0: The Golden Award.
1: Yeah, that's right. That's again, that is a few years now I've put that through, that one, and I've only put a pesto, but people like that.
0: So has that helped you with being able to now market your wares in places like the Newt and all these smart joints?
1: Well, we'll see. We will see. I'm not sure yet. I mean, the Great Taste is just a few months ago, so maybe.
0: Oh, the most
1: maybe.
0: Recent, yeah. Is it? Congratulations.
1: Thank you.
0: I didn't even know about that one. Wow. Yeah. But you are basically a one-woman band. People will be very surprised to hear that, right?
1: That's it. So I prioritize my family and my life over the business. I'm not a great being a business lady, to be fair. I'm totally rubbish doing all the admin. Sitting at computer and doing social media is so much not my thing.
0: Mm.
1: So the only person I pay for is website management.
0: Mm-hmm.
1: And then I have helpers in the busy season. So say the wild garlic time is a big production. I mean, the pesto is our best seller, so we make 3,000-4,000 jars a year. And
0: 4,000 jars?
1: Yeah, that's right, yeah.
0: Wow.
1: And because it all has to happen within 1 month period, I pay people who
0: it's
1: go.
0: It's a very
1: and
0: short season, isn't it?
1: That's right. I pay the pickers and somebody to help me in the kitchen.
0: Mm-hmm.
1: And but other than that, it's mostly just me, really. That's right. I do the markets. Occasionally, I will have a friend doing a market for me
0: mm-hmm.
1: here and there. But
0: you get around to quite a few of the markets, don't you? Tell us some of the markets.
1: I do the Froome Independent every month. And then I've got a few regular yearly events I do. Like this weekend, I'm going to Wells Food Festival. I love the events. Great for foodies. Very much recommend.
0: Mm.
1: So I've got the cheese show, the Froome cheese show is great.
0: Mm-hmm.
1: But I actually don't do more than one or two markets a month, to be fair, keeping it manageable for myself.
0: Yeah, of course. But when you first were in business, it was soon after that we had lockdown. And whereas other people had to, sort of stall their businesses, this was something that you could actually carry on during that period.
1: I did carry on. We did stop the foraging walks because of the large groups of people, but I think the market stopped for a bit. But I do wholesale as well, you can find my products in the shops you mentioned, the Newt or Bristol Better Food, and there are a few shops in Froome. It's the next door shop. There is Brighton, the Infinity Food. I mean, there is a few. You can find a list on my website.
0: Okay.
1: So the wholesale carried on. You know, I've got an online shop on my website as well if you want to order for a direct delivery. And so that carried on.
0: Nobody can make any excuses here. they can't say, well, I'm not into walking, so I won't do that. But you really can be a very lazy person and order them just with the greatest of the ease.
1: That's right, yeah.
0: And they're all vegan and they're all gluten-free.
1: All the food is
0: no
1: vegan.
0: No refined sugar and obviously minimally processed. So those aren't just kind of marketing buzzwords. They're they're real. Oh, we've forgotten the main thing, which, of course, I want you to tell me all about this. You said at the start of our chat that it was initially your grandmother that showed you how, you know, how to forage and how to and what things were. And she would send you out as a little girl of 10 to pick something that would help her tummy pain or whatever. And you've also got a lot of her recipes for balms and potions. And so you've got a range of marvelous, you know, balms for joints and all
1: yeah,
0: sorts
1: that's
0: of
1: right.
0: things.
1: They're not actually my grandma's recipes. They are recipes I've developed with in cooperation with herbalist.
0: Okay.
1: And but because I have got an idea what plants are grown out there in abundance, and mm-hmm. I know some of them, you know, we would use, say, meadowsweet for inflammation, like arthritic pain my grandma would use. Mm-hmm. So I remember some of these uses, or, you know, plantain, if you get stings or bites or scratches or things like that. So I worked in cooperation with a trained herbalist. We developed these formulas.
0: Really?
1: And we've got one for muscles, one for joints, and one for skin.
0: Right.
1: And these have got a beeswax for them. So as I say, the food is vegan. The balms actually contain a beeswax.
0: Okay.
1: But, yeah, they're simple balms, no additives, no nasties, mm-hmm. that I get fantastic feedback on, especially for eczema or the, you know, joint pain and even sciatica. There's all sorts of medicine uses.
0: Well, sciatica seems to be a current real dilemma at the moment. Everybody seems to be getting sciatica. Maybe we're sitting at computers too much. But I can vouch for the Love Thy Joints. I like the names too. I've definitely tried that. And so here's one old lady in Somerset loving her joints. Thanks to
1: I'm glad it helps. Yeah, people pre-order big pots from me sometimes.
0: Really?
1: Well. Yeah, yeah. Oh, I do I'm a little pots for the market, but some people pre-order like big ones to save on the packaging.
0: Yes, well, I know you care very much about sustainability of foraging. You know, it's quite a common critique, isn't it, that people sometimes feel, not you, but some foragers are there to exploit nature. But that is not, you know, not at all what you are doing. So tell us how you practice and promote sustainable foraging.
1: Right, so we've touched on this, that we share all that we pick with the wildlife and the nature, and that is really important that we are aware of, you know, that the birds and all the creatures around mm-hmm. are dependent on these resources. And for us, we need to just pick, say, quarter or third, only what we need for ourselves, and always just be respectful of the nature. Mm-hmm. And so this is something I promote when I teach, but I also practice this when I forage for the business. I mean, I really try to get people to be in connection with the nature and not to feel like, you know, we human beings have got right to this stuff.
0: Right.
1: And just connect with these plants, you know, be grateful, tell the forest your gratitude for what it provides you, and just appreciate every little living being that is there with you in those woods.
0: Oh, I like that. That's lovely. Well, I think that, you know, while you're teaching people self-sufficiency in a way, and that's admirable, but does part of you worry that you're kind of doing yourself out of business, you know, like the more you teach other people how to forage? What does your lovely company, Hedgerow, look to you in say, 5 years' time? Will you be doing something completely different?
1: Well, I feel like this is my job I can do while I have my own family, growing children, and I can fit this around my life right now. Mm-hmm. And I'm not worried that teaching people this will put me out of the business because I've got so many regular customers and all that, you know. And I'm totally happy if people want to go and do their own stuff. I think it's fantastic. Mm-hmm. So I am not really looking to grow a massive business. I'm quite happy with the way it is. It's pretty sustainable for me. It provides enough all we need, and we get to eat all these lovely foods at home. We eat all our stuff all the time, you know. I feel that when my children grow up, I might move on to something a bit different, and I've got a different calling in me. But I will always keep foraging. Maybe when I stopped making this like a big production of specific things, I will have time again to experiment a bit more, because that is something I actually don't get that much these days, you know.
0: No, it's a lot of work for one person. Yeah. I'm amazed that you only really lean on, you know, outside help when you have to produce your 4,000 pots of
1: garlic pesto. I could hire a factory and, you know, scale up the production and all that, but I'm not a business person. I'm just looking for something that will take me through being a mother and, mm-hmm. you know.
0: But if somebody, you know, if a wonderful sort of gourmet firm presented you with, you know, a great deal of take it off your hands kind of thing, and they want your finesse and your all your ideas,
1: I would consider that as far as I can still do teaching, because that is actually at the moment I'm enjoying most of all the business is the foraging walks.
0: Really?
1: I really love talking about plants. It really is quite fulfilling for me to have a group of adults that are interested in this.
0: So that Bachelor of Arts degree has somehow, you know, hasn't been totally wasted. Because you are a bit of a performer, maybe.
1: Oh, maybe, there's yes.
0: I wanting mean, you can, to come out.
1: You can see it at the visual of my stall. People always comment because we trade off like an old pram that's converted into like a wooden table. You know, I quite like the visual side of my business as well. So that definitely is the sense for beauty in there.
0: yeah. Now tell me one last question, or maybe two last questions. How does climate change affect what grows in the wild?
1: Right, so we definitely had the berry season quite early this year. Uh-huh. I feel like, you know, whether it's drought or whether it's hot and sunny will affect the timing and how many, how much is grown, but It's not major. I'm not seeing, you know, massive difference. There is still the same plants out there, and there are good years and bad years for each plant depending on the specific year. So I'm not worried. We so far didn't get to a point where it would affect some plants going extinct. I mean, mm-hmm. it's a different case with the animal kingdom, isn't it?
0: But yeah,
1: as the plants go, I mean, we get a tree diseases, whether that is linked to climate change, I'm not really 100% sure about that.
0: Yeah. So foraging is said to reduce stress levels and promotes relaxation and lowers cortisols and all of that, all those good things for you. So is it like the original dopamine hit?
1: I'm sure. There is a thing called forest bathing now, isn't it? That came from Japan. Just spending time in the nature is absolutely crucial for your health and well-being.
0: So we got to get out there.
1: Definitely.
0: And
1: there's
0: do
1: no
0: more
1: way
0: of
1: around
0: this.
1: It.
0: So before we let you escape back into your wild woods, Pavla, tell us about your next foraging walk, which is quite imminent, isn't it?
1: Yeah, and there are a few spots left, actually, so you can go online and book. My website is www.hedgegrow.co.uk, and it's on 18th. We're going to go to Alfred's Tower from 1:30 till 4:30, mm-hmm. and we're going to look at the mushrooms and berries, seeds, nuts and all that, chestnuts.
0: Fantastic.
1: Sweet chestnuts at the moment. I love those. Yeah, so come and join me.
0: I want to come. Well, I can't thank you enough. This has been the most fascinating interview I've had in my whole career.
1: Oh, thank you.
0: And please come back and tell us more.
1: We could do one in the spring.
0: Yeah. Oh, great. Excellent. Well, thank you so much, Pavla.
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0: Hello and welcome to Sustainable Froome, the February show, first broadcast on the 23rd of February 2026. This is Mike Gramble, your host. We have on the show today an interview with the Froome Youth Climate Action Group. We have some details of some of the events coming up at the Froome Kindness Festival in March, including, because it's not part of the festival, but the film that is being shown by the Town Hall Climate Action Group, the Power Station film. And we have some music, but we're going to start with an interview with Eleanor Hayes, who is the author of a new book that's just come out called Wild Garlic Recipes, a cookbook for spring foragers. It's a gorgeous book, full colour, over 100 fresh and inspiring recipes with a beautiful colour illustration for everyone. All the photos taken by Eleanor. The Kindle version is out now, with the paper version following in March. Let's hear from her. Welcome, Eleanor Hayes.
1: Thanks for having me.
0: And you've come to talk about your new book.
1: That's right.
0: And which is a second edition of a book.
1: Yes.
0: Which is all about wild garlic.
1: Indeed. And recipes to use wild garlic.
0: So. Right. So tell us about the story of the book. You wrote one before.
1: I did. So, I suppose the story starts earlier than that, because I went on holiday to the Isle of Wight some years ago, about 15 years ago, with some friends. And it was absolutely covered with wild garlic. We hadn't really come across it, because at the time I was living in Berkshire and you really don't get it there. And our friends introduced us to it, and it became an instant favourite. And then it sort of became a bit of an obsession to try and find it. Then we moved to Somerset and to Froome. And, of course, it's completely abundant here. So the idea of doing a cookbook was born because people used to... They knew I was kind of a little bit, you know, crazy about this thing. And they'd ask me for recipes for pesto or whatever. And I've always found when you get asked the same question over and over again, the best thing to do is write it down and give it out to people. So I found I was kind of producing a collection of recipes. And I decided to put it together and make it into a little cookbook. So the first edition had about 30 recipes, and that was published in 2020. And it's done quite well. Mm-hmm. I published that on Amazon with a Kindle as well. Mm-hmm. And one of the reviews on Amazon said, well, this book's a bit basic. You know, it's not very gourmet. And I kind of looked at it with a critical eye. And to be fair, I felt it was a fair comment. Some of the recipes were quite simple. So I rolled up my sleeves and said, challenge accepted. And the second edition was born in my mind. And it's been really 5 years in the making.
0: 5 years,
1: now,
0: okay.
1: This cookbook is... The first one was quite short. It was about 80 pages, and not all the recipes had photographs or anything. But this one is styled in more like a traditional kind of Jamie Oliver-style cookbook. So it's a bigger format. Every single recipe has got a photo, because I hate recipe books where there's no photo. And it's extremely comprehensive, and there's about 110 recipes. And some of the simple ones have been stripped out, and there's a huge number of much more complex and gourmet recipes in there.
0: It's absolutely gorgeous looking
1: Thank
0: book.
1: Thank you.
0: Not necessarily a big wild garlic fan, but looking at the book and the recipes, that's probably going to change my mind.
1: I think it's a very versatile ingredient. And while a wild garlic pesto can be a pretty intense experience, when you cook wild garlic, the flavour is much less intensive. A lot of that really strong garlic flavour kind of is much more subtle. And I think it can be enjoyed in a lot of ways by doing that and just taking a bit of the edge off it if you're not hugely into it. But it's very versatile, and you can make all kinds of interesting things with it.
0: You mentioned that you didn't think there was much wild garlic in Berkshire. I mean, I moved here from Sussex, and certainly where I live there was lots of it there. So is it not very uniformly spread around the country?
1: It doesn't seem to be. We have, in fact, since found two very small wild garlic spots in Reading, both in woodlands, which is where I used to live. But we scoured the countryside and never found it. Compared with Froome, you come here, it's growing along the side of footpaths, it's along the side of the roads, it's by the river, it's in the woods. I mean, you almost can't miss it, really. It seems very, very variable. And I don't know about the whole of the country, but certainly Devon has got a lot of wild garlic, and obviously Isle of Wight, I've mentioned that, but it does seem to be a bit hit and miss, really.
0: So tell us about some of the recipes in the book. What sort of categories have you got of recipes?
1: Okay, so that was a really difficult thing to do. How do you categorise all of these recipes? And so in the end, I kind of went for condiments. So we've got things like wild garlic salt, of course, wild garlic butter, wild garlic mayonnaise, that sort of thing. We've also got dips and spreads. So, of course, the very famous wild garlic pesto is in that, but also things like wild garlic hummus, broad bean dip, that sort of thing. We've got lots of salads, and they're generally quite substantial salads. It's not just like throw a few leaves of wild garlic in your salad. I mean, of course, you can do that. But we've got some quite... substantial salads. We've got breakfast and eggs. Wild garlic and eggs are a completely amazing pairing. And the flavours just work so brilliantly together. And during the spring, you know, my breakfast is toast, butter, wild garlic pesto, you know, boiled egg on top of that. It's delicious. So there's quite a lot of section with eggs in, including pancakes. And of course, pancake day is right in wild garlic season, so it seemed we had to include that. In souffle, omelettes, deviled eggs. We've also got breads and pastries and baked goods. So wild garlic and cheese scones was an absolutely amazing discovery. They are really, really delicious. We've got snacks and nibbles, which is lots of things that fall into a sort of category between things like fritters or sushi, onion bhajis. We've got soups and stews, pasta and noodles, main meals and side dishes.
0: Right, that's quite a list.
1: It is a really wide selection.
0: As you say, it's over 100 recipes.
1: There's over 100 recipes. And you can use it in anything from just a little snack, a bit of breakfast, or kind of really make it a large part of a main meal. It kind of just depends what you're into. Mm. And the idea is it's supposed to inspire you a little bit to use it very broadly in cooking. So
0: So when is wild garlic season?
1: It generally starts around early February, and we start seeing the first shoots coming out. And now it's kind of mid-Feb. In some places, the shoots are sort of two, three, four maybe inches. So they're a bit small to pick now. But if you were really desperate, you could probably cobble together a tablespoon of wild garlic pesto. And then really by the end of February, that's when it starts to really be well established enough to collect. And then it will run through March and April and all the way into May. Although the later on in the season you go, the tougher the leaves are, and it loses some of that garlic spicy intensity. So by the end of the season, a wild garlic pesto made with the leaves can be a little bit chewy. So I tend to kind of do more of the, you know, cooking of wild garlic at the end. And then right at the end, the flowers come out and turn into pods. And then you can even use the pods as well. So you can pickle them or make them into pakoras or something. Okay. And then usually by May, it's sort of died off. And then and it goes to bed again until next year.
0: And I don't think there's anywhere that you can buy it, is there, really? It's really just a wild thing?
1: So I know that I get a Riverford delivery box, and they do sometimes include wild garlic at certain times of year. But as a general rule, supermarkets don't provide it. And it is actually illegal to dig up bulbs of wild garlic.
0: Right.
1: You can go and forage it in public spaces, you know, you kind of have to make do with where it is in the wild. Although you can buy seeds online, but it takes quite a few years to really establish a patch of wild garlic in your garden. So it's a long-term project, and it can go completely rampant as well. So you have to be a bit careful of your precious
0: when you
1: about
0: see
1: your
0: it in
1: garden.
0: Some places, it covers quite a large area.
1: Exactly,
0: yeah,
1: exactly.
0: Yeah. But so, yes, you touched on the point there about responsible and sustainable collecting. So if you find a place don't pick it to extinction.
1: Absolutely. And I mean, I tend to, you know, pick a few handfuls at a time. I try not to pick all from the same plant. And I try to pick only as much as I need for one meal or one, you know, dish. It is a shame when people go and take a huge amount. I think most people are responsible foragers.
0: Mm-hmm.
1: And I guess maybe some people make, you know, make things with it to sell or something, I don't know. Or maybe they're in a restaurant business.
0: Mm-hmm.
1: But then there are also places in Froom that are so covered with wild garlic that, you know, they can support a number of people foraging from that space if we all do it responsibly.
0: Yeah. So as we speak, you're still working through the proof of the book.
1: That's right.
0: And it's coming out soon.
1: Yes, the electronic edition is out, and hopefully it should be definitely available by the end of February, if not sooner.
0: Mm, good. So just in time for wild garlic season.
1: Yeah, absolutely.
0: So the book is called Wild Garlic Recipes.
1: That's right.
0: A cookbook for...
1: turn it around so you can read it.
0: Thank you. Cookbook for Spring Foragers by Eleanor Hayes. And it will be available online and hopefully in the bookshops in Froom quite soon.
1: That's right. So I've got a website, wildgarlicrecipes.com, and it has all of the links to all of the different places you can get it. But you should be able to order it through any bookshop in the UK or the world for that matter. So very exciting.
0: Great. Eleanor, thanks very much for coming
1: in. Thank you so much.
0: So you have a piece of music that goes with the book.
1: I actually came across a wonderful piece of music called The Wild Garlic Waltz by a band called String Fever. And I absolutely love it and feel it just captures the whimsical nature of wild garlic and spring all in one.

0: that was a group called Spring... No, they were called String Fever, and their piece was called Wild Garlic Waltz, all about Eleanor Hay's book. And you can follow Eleanor on Instagram at Wild Garlic Enthusiast. This is Mike Granville on Froome FM with Sustainable Froome. Let's hear now from the Froome Youth Climate Action Group. It's a group of young environmental advocates. They're aged 12 to 18, and they're building a movement of youth-led climate action, led by Chris Redman and supported by Ed Ventures Future Shed. So they, I went to their workshop at Adventure and found out a bit more about it. I'm here at Adventure, on the ground floor of Adventure, with Chris Redmond and a whole gang of people who are making stuff. What are you up to, Chris?
1: Well, we are making... Well, so the group that we are here with is Froome Youth Climate Action, and we've been working as part of Green and Healthy Froome for the last 9 months. And these guys can talk a bit about why we've chosen to do what we're doing, but essentially my job is to facilitate the ideas of this young group. So we have spent the last sort of 6 months, I guess, haven't we?
2: Yeah.
1: Kind of working on the sort of idea of this. So we're making a globe, a very large globe.
0: It is a large globe, I've seen it, yeah.
1: It's 1.8 metres in diameter. It is, the structure is made of willow. We're working with Julie Stark, a Froome artist, to help help us build it. And then everything that is covering the globe is made of rubbish that these guys have picked around Froome, or recycled materials that people have donated. And there's a kind of bigger story. So maybe one of you guys wants to talk about why are we making it?
3: I'm Lula.
4: I'm Ellie.
5: I'm Finn.
6: I'm Matilda.
0: So tell us about the globe.
6: Well, the kind of project is called Plastic Bones.
1: What are we trying to say, do you think?
6: Well, I mean, people kind of said it was because of the structure, but actually the structure isn't made out of plastic, it's actually made out of natural material.
1: Mm.
6: So to me, it's more like it's the bones of plastic, and it symbolises the death of the world.
0: Okay, that's quite serious.
1: Yeah. So what else are we talking about? What else does it symbolise?
2: Well, we've also made quite a few hands out of willow and paper, and we've painted them, and they sort of symbolise the help that we are trying to give the planet, and also symbolise the help that we need from lots of others to join the struggle and help. Yeah.
1: Have you got any more thoughts about the materials, or why we use the materials that we're using?
5: The plastic that is like on the globe is all from Froome, and like it's just like a small amount of the stuff that is polluting the world.
1: Mm.
5: But putting it on the globe makes it look kind of like it is happening.
1: Mm.
2: Makes people realise and go, wow, this is actually just from Froome.
0: Mm.
2: And Froome's only a really small town compared to the whole world.
6: And it isn't that big a polluter. Mm. It isn't like a big polluter.
0: So where did you get the stuff from?
1: We did a couple of litter picks initially in the summer, didn't we? Where we started in the Cheese and Grand car park, and we just sort of walked around the town centre along the river, found all sorts of stuff.
6: Mm-hmm.
1: Loads of cans, loads of bottles, but also clothes, some toys, a chair, just stuff that had been chucked in hedges.
2: Mm-hmm. And like a fly-tipping place where we found like loads of baby shoes and things like that.
0: Goodness.
2: Mm.
1: Yeah. So we didn't... It was a bit... Yeah. It was a bit kind of... On the one hand, it was like, great, we found loads of material to make our thing. And on the other hand, it was a bit dispiriting. It was that easy to find.
2: It's like, you just have to look.
1: Yeah.
5: Oh, it's just there.
1: It's just there, yeah.
5: We've walked... Okay, let's see, we're starting it out. We've already filled up all the bags.
1: Yeah, and then
5: we've walked a couple of metres.
1: And there have been additional materials, you know, that a kind of stuff that would be recycled, that we're using for this project as well.
0: So, and So you're making this globe, willow, and things on it, and then you also found, we were talking earlier about the challenge of maps. And flat maps and world maps, how they're different.
4: Very different. Yeah. As we've learned.
1: What have we learned then?
4: That a flat map does not represent the globe very well.
1: Yeah.
4: At all.
1: That's some redesigning, haven't we?
4: A lot of redesigning.
1: Yeah.
4: A lot.
0: Because it's quite an important topic, because we see maps mostly in books and on pictures and so on, and we get a very fixed idea of the world, and then some people get very confused and make assumptions about the world and about how big Africa is and how big Greenland is, for example. And
4: Greenland is a very different shape to what we originally thought.
0: Yeah,
6: you have to think quite engineerically, because like you have to fit all together at the same time, you have to think creatively. And then Antarctica has to have a big dimple on it.
0: A big dimple.
1: Does it have to have, where's the dimple?
6: Yeah, so it goes on the bottom.
1: Yeah, these are the things that we learn. Antarctica needs a dimple.
0: Right.
4: Greenland is very, it's actually quite tall and thin.
1: Yeah.
5: I thought it was just a blob.
4: Yeah, but like a stretched out blob. Yeah. Like you got a blob and you pulled it like that.
5: Yeah.
1: And when you see,
4: we got it like that.
1: And when you see the globe and the relationship between countries and the close proximity, sometimes you understand more some of the tensions that arise because of these countries that we might imagine as being on opposite sides of the planet, but they join, or at least they're very close. Yeah, and we talked a lot about the kind of movement of rubbish as well, didn't we? And thinking about the Great Pacific Garbage Patch and the Atlantic Garbage Patch, and where stuff moves from land into the ocean, and we talked a lot about the amount of plastic that is produced, the weight of all the plastic made each year is about the same as the weight of every person on earth, and only about 10% of that is reused. So say
0: that again.
1: So the weight of all the plastic manufactured every year is about the same weight as every person on earth.
0: Goodness.
4: Does that mean on average everyone produces their own mass in plastic every year on average?
1: We could do the sums on that, couldn't we? I can't do that right now, but it'll be interesting to look at how quickly we would be sort of producing our own weight. It wouldn't take very long, would it?
0: And the thing is that the people on the planet are not all making that uniformly.
1: No.
0: So some parts of the world are probably making none at all.
1: None at all, yes.
5: It affects them.
4: Lots of places in like Africa and stuff, that climate

0: Later, but that where is all our stuff is?
1: Yeah, yeah, exactly.
0: So we've kind of just like pushed all our factories there and kind of we kind of encourage it. All the countries are kind of encouraging China to do this.
1: Yeah.
0: Because they're like, oh, we're not making any pollution. Yeah. We're just giving it all to China and then we'll just buy all the stuff that they
1: But equally, China's the world's biggest producer of renewable energy. So they're the world's biggest polluter and also the fastest and biggest producer of renewable energy. So they're kind of leading the planet. And this year, in the last 12 months, they think they've kind of hit kind of peak emissions because the amount of renewables that they're creating is going up and up and up. And so what we'll see is the amount of emissions that they produce drop off accordingly. So we're sort of at this seesaw point with China because they continue to build new coal power stations, but at the same time they're making enormous amounts of solar panels, which they're then selling to other parts of the world. So they're sort of weirdly leading the kind of green industrial revolution, whilst at the same time producing a lot.
0: It's kind of something that they probably have to do.
2: It's like a weird cycle because we need things, and so China is getting factories and making it, and that thing is benefiting us. But the same, everyone, like most people on the planet, as well as China, but at the same time, like the factories have carbon emissions, which is not benefiting
0: them.
2: The world.
0: And we're
2: so it's like the difference.
0: We're not also, really we're like blaming them. We're like, oh yeah, well it's China's fault. We don't need to do anything. We're helping. Look, we don't have very many emissions. It's just like, no. But I bet if you looked at how much stuff China imported and then how and then did the math to how much carbon it produced, and then just said that it was that country's carbon, then China probably would have very low emissions. But the things it's producing carbon for isn't for them. It's for the rest of the world. Mm.
1: So, big conversation.
3: Big conversations going on,
1: And really great to be having those conversations and really inspiring to be working with you lot who are very well informed and passionate and thoughtful about all this stuff.
3: So what was the point of these? You've got these hands on great big sticks, great big hands. What that's all about?
2: We originally were going to make maybe like two hands to hold up the earth. Like the globe we're making.
3: Yep.
2: But, we started making quite a lot of hands every kind of weeks. And because we wanted to help them to hold up the earth to kind of symbolise help. But at the same time, I think some are, going to have some hands to do something like that. And then we're going to have some hands that people are just going to hold up.
0: It's not helpless. People trying to help, but it's not enough.
4: But we need more. Right. There'll be gaps or places where hands need to be.
3: Yeah.
4: People need to come and help. Yeah.
3: And this is all leading up to something that's going to happen in
1: So 7th of March. 7th of March, we will be taking the globe out, won't we?
0: Yeah.
1: To the streets of Froome, we will be processing. It's not a kind of huge march, we're not shutting the roads or anything, we just want to take the globe out and show it, and we're going to have some campaign leaflets, information with some of those facts that we were just talking about,
2: and hands
1: and what? And hands, the great hands.
3: That's what these are around the room,
1: and we will walk through Froome, and we're going to go to Rook Lane Chapel, and at 2 o'clock on, so that's, we're going to start late morning with the globe and work our way to Rook Lane Chapel, where at 2 o'clock we're showing a film called The Future Council, which is about young people travelling through Europe on a biofuel powered school bus and interviewing industry leaders, business leaders, and Nestle, people from big countries who are big companies who are kind of responsible for pollution, and asking difficult questions. And it's about how those young people
0: aren't
1: feel.
0: Aren't they also visiting places that are going to do a change and making the change?
1: And also making the changes, yeah. So we're going to show the film, and then there's going to be a Q&A where you guys are going to be answering questions and talking about the project.
3: About the project.
1: Yeah. And then we'll be out again the following week on the 14th of March to do a walk through town. We're leaving at Victoria Park,

0: I think we said midday, and then we're walking down through town to do a sort of reverse route, if you like, following weekend. So if anyone wants to come and see the globe,
1: join us.
0: Yeah. Come and say hello. And if anyone wants to come to the film screening, the tickets are free. You just need to book them online and
1: ask questions.
0: It's called the Future Council, and it's at Rook Lane Chapel on the 7th of March. So if you
2: and tickets are from the Green and Healthy.
0: You find them on our
2: website.
0: Web page is Youth Voice on the Green and Healthy Room. So if you go to Green and Healthy Room, Youth Voice, you'll find that information.
2: Well, that's really exciting. Well done, guys. I look forward to seeing the finished globe and having it out on the street and the conversation. So that's the 7th of March. Put that date in the diary. And thanks very much.
0: Thank you for talking to us.

0: That was James Frost with All of Our Hands. And you can find out more, you can book your tickets for their film screening of the Frome Youth Climate Action Group if you go to tinyurl.com/youthclimateaction. That's tinyurl.com, Youth Climate Action. So do book your tickets for the 7th of March, isn't it? Yes. At 2 o'clock, and on the 14th of March they will be having a procession starting at 12 o'clock from Victoria Park, finishing at the Trees, Cheese and Grain about 1:30, where they'll be parading their globe again that they've been working on. So do join them for that, for those two sessions. One piece of good news that I've heard happening in Frome is that the Share Library of Things, the Share Shop, as we call it affectionately, is going to be starting up again soon. Don't have a date for it yet, but they're starting up in a new way. Rather than being all located in one place, there's going to be in a distributed way. So different things will be at different kinds of things will be at different places in the town. But we'll hopefully have more news of that next month, or look out for that coming out soon. Going to look at something that's happening now on the 28th of February at the Merlin. This is a film called Power Station. It follows two artists who are determined to spark a people-powered energy revolution, capturing their journey from pitching to their neighbours and actually moving out to living on the rooftop. I'll read a bit more about it. It says, inspired by the lockdown mutual aid initiatives, artist activist Hilary Powell and Dan Edelstein decided to turn their street into an energy-generating powerhouse, a prototype for a new way of living, with the hope of galvanising a wider push towards sustainable alternatives. The film Power Station charts their turbulent journey from pitching the idea to their neighbours and sleeping on the roof of their home to raise the finance. By turns funny and heartwarming, the film is a vibrant portrait of their local neighbourhood and a charming testament to the power of art in changing minds about what could be possible. Well, come along on the 28th of February at the Merlin. You can get tickets at bit.ly/powerstationfilm. I'm going to play you now the audio of the trailer. If you want to see the pictures, you have to go to the website and see it there. But I think the audio also gives you a flavour.
1: I have a lot of tea. I've had 20 cups minimum a day.
2: Yeah. Really?
1: Yeah.
2: 20 cups of tea?
1: Minimum. That's minimum.
2: Really?
1: Yeah.
3: What we're trying to do is to raise the money to buy solar panels for every house on the street.
4: Right.
3: Can you make a film just on one street and make it interesting? Well, you could definitely make a film on one street.
4: Can't they find a grown up to run the country?
5: They seem to be able to.
4: Dear God.
3: Are you really worried that it could be the end of the world?
6: It could be. Climate change is like a huge thing. People don't do enough about it. They think about it, they say, oh, this and that, but they don't do anything.
7: We kind of realise that the financial and ecological crises are intertwined.
8: People work and people are poor people such as myself, and we're struggling.
3: Don't you think that having your own energy supply from the sun itself is good because it kind of makes people a bit more independent?
9: You, because of the money, are kind of trying to put the brakes on. The point was we wanted to do the whole street. But yeah, financially, you know, we've got a bigger challenge ahead.
10: Think you can do this?
6: Yeah.
10: I have of late, but wherefore I know not, lost all my mirth. Man delights not me, no. Nor woman neither. Nor woman neither.
11: Damn, the camera, oh, it's all coming in, the camera's down there.
12: I think we can sell £1 million, maybe not just from here, literally. It has to explode out from here.
13: 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Power means everything.
14: Who knows? Everybody in Waltham Forest, everyone in the UK might end up with solar panels. It would be so amazing.
3: It's not just about physical infrastructure, it's about the infrastructure of what we think is possible, the imagination, really.
0: So come along on the 28th of February at the Merlin and be inspired. Talking about imagination, we have the return visit of Rob Hopkins on the 17th of March, the annual Kindness Festival lecture that he's coming to give. And if you've not heard him before, he's one of the main founders of the Transition Network, and he will transport us to 2036, in which society has been reorientated around kindness and care. That is on Tuesday, the 17th of March at 7 p.m. Also happening during the Kindness Festival is a talk on the next day, the 18th of March. It's called The Gift of Water. We take tap water for granted, but how did water reach our homes? Well, come along and find out. Then on the Friday of the Kindness Festival, that's Friday the 20th of March at 8:30 at the Tunnels on Bath Street, we have Seize the Day, a bold, beautiful frontline folk they describe themselves as drawing on traditional roots from Britain and beyond, making music for our common future. So come and join that. A local band from not very far away. In fact, some of the members are actually live in Frome itself. Here is one of their songs. I don't know if they're going to play this one in particular, but this one is called Love is a Mountain.

That was Seize the Day and My Love is a Mountain. Listening to Froom FM, and this is the Sustainable Froom. So a little recap of what we've had in the show so far. We've had news about the Froom Climate Action Group and their event on the 7th and 14th of March. We've heard about Eleanor Hayes' new book about garlic, wild garlic. And we've had news about the climate, the Kindness Festival that's happening in March, and the Power Station film happening on the 28th of February at the Merlin. We've got time for a bit more music. Let's have a piece by the band called Merry Hell, and this is a piece called We Need Each Other Now.

We Need Each Other Now, sung there by Mary Hell. Oak and Ash and Thorn is a song that has been interpreted by many different singers, and this one is a lovely version by the Unthanks. These three trees, the oak and ash and thorn, are considered sacred in Celtic lore. The oak represents strength and healing, the ash represents prophecy and healing, and the thorn, the hawthorn, represents fairies and fertility.

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0: Hello, you're through to 96.6 FM with Stephen and Joe on Gardening Time on Froom FM. And today we're going to talk about various things in horticulture. And I'm going to introduce you to myself, Jolene Morse, and Stephen Lee, the gardening coach. Stephen.
1: Hello, listeners. So I'm Stephen Lee, and I am a professional gardener and gardening coach, but maybe a little bit more about that later. My earliest recollection of gardening was planting bulbs in the garden. So I think, and apparently, according to my mother, I was age 3 at the time, and it's never really gone away since. So I think, as I got older and I did rural science at school, I went on to a technical college and did various city and guilds. So I think after that, I went to Callington College and I achieved a national certificate in ornamental horticulture. For a number of years after that, I went into a alpine nursery, which happens to be one of the largest alpine nurseries in the country at that time, and was an assistant propagation manager. And I fell in love with propagating, and that also has never diminished either. And it quite surprised me how easy it is to propagate, and a lot of people may should learn how to do it.
0: And how long have you been doing this?
1: I have been in horticulture for, must be, 40 years.
0: Oh, wow. So
1: quite literally 40 years. Been either paid to do it or not paid to do it as such, and doing it in my own garden. So I think, as you do, so I think. And so I worked at Angler Alpines for quite a number of years, but I started after a while to get a little jaded with it, and I felt I needed to get some more education. I then went to the Royal Botanic Gardens in Edinburgh and did a degree course in ornamental horticulture, and I came out of that with a degree, with a credit level, and I was quite pleased with myself, to say the least, because I'm not very good at examinations.
0: They're very stressful and unnecessary.
1: They are extremely unnecessary, sort of thing. But, you know, it does help, sort of thing. No. After I left Edinburgh, I went to Sweden, which I worked there for about a year, working with a gentleman called Henrik Zetterlund in his alpine department. And I learned a great deal there, and I learned how to speak Swedish, and that was great, and even read the stuff as well. But, you know, after I came back to the UK, I went back to the company Angler Alpines and set up a new company with them called Darcy & Evans, which still exists today, so selling at retail shows like Chelsea and Hampton Court and other shows around the area, sort of thing. And I set this company up to grow specialised alpines for the public, which gave me a lot of experience, and it fulfilled a love within my life. After I finished with them, I went to various other nurseries doing propagation roles in trees and shrubs and perennials and that sort of thing. After a number of years, I decided that I was a bit jaded and I had other commitments, and I decided that I would go self-employed. And that was about 25 years ago. Which I must say, I think is one of the most best decisions I've ever made in my life, to go self-employed. Yeah. At least I don't answer to anyone and I can do virtually as I please.
0: And you've done Chelsea.
1: When I worked for Darcy & Evans, we exhibited at Chelsea, and which was a huge experience. A lot of work, I must add.
0: Yeah.
1: But it was a huge experience, and dealing with the public and learning how to project your voice to not just the person you're talking to in front of you, but about 10 people further back. Mm. So it was an interesting experience, and maybe one day I might do a talk on it and I can tell everybody all about it.
0: I've only ever been there as a customer of a visitor, never as an exhibitor.
1: Well, if anyone wants to go to Chelsea, so the very best to go is...
0: On the train.
1: No. The day to go is a Thursday.
0: Yeah.
1: And the reason that a Thursday is the best day to go is because it's what we call coach tour day. It's when the coaches all turn up, sort of thing, and they don't turn up to about 11 o'clock.
0: Yeah.
1: So I think, so, you know, if you want to go and see what's in the Great Pavilion, then I would get in at 8 o'clock and go and see what's in the Great Pavilion before the crowds turn up. Or if you want to see the show gardens, then go and see the show gardens, but you won't be able to do both.
0: I've turned up on a coach. One of the garden centres I used to work at, I used to be in charge of ferrying, if you like, if that's the right word, the elderly customers to Chelsea Flower Shows. And, the coaches are always quite fun.
1: The coaches are fun, sort of thing. But I say, if you're an able-bodied person, the best day to go is a Thursday, yeah. where you can go in and see either the Great Cavilion before the crowds come, or see the show gardens before the crowds yeah. come. Because unfortunately, once the crowds turn up, you have very little chance of seeing anything unless you wish to queue for a very long time.
0: Oh, absolutely. So I tend to want to go to Hampton Court. That's my go-to.
1: Hampton Court is great because it can get bigger.
0: Yeah.
1: Sort of thing. Whereas Chelsea, very unfortunately, can't get bigger because of it's in a contained space. So you are restricted to how many people they can actually have there.
0: Yeah.
1: Sort of thing. So, yeah, so doing the shows was a lovely experience, and dealing with public and dealing with the questions and that sort of thing as well. So, anyway, I went self-employed about 25 years ago, and to say it was the best decision I made. Then a few years ago, I very unfortunately had to have spinal surgery due to injuries to my spine. And I decided that, I was told that, unfortunately, I should never garden again by the hospital, which was a little depressing from my point
0: especially
1: of view.
0: Especially
1: as a plant person. And being my vocation. It's and apparently the next worst profession after mine was being a farmer, sort of thing. So I suppose I was second on the list. So I had a real job of deciding what I should do. I still do gardening, but I don't use heavy machinery any longer. And I thought it would be nice, or for me, is to set myself up as a gardening coach, where I would come into your garden and I would teach you all the things you would need to know to maintain your garden.
0: Yeah. Brilliant.
1: Sort of thing. And that has been working reasonably well, but we're always open for new customers.
0: That's an advertising thing.
1: I believe so, sort of thing. But never mind.
0: Anyway. Shall I go? I'm going to now go on about my background.
1: You can give me your background.
0: So my name's Jolene, or Jo Morse, and I've been in horticulture equally as long as you. Nearly. I when I was a small child, I loved plants. They were my first love. First love ever. And then I worked for various nurseries. I worked at Barter's Farm when I was 16 to 17 up at Chapman Slade, doing nursery work, watering, propagation, all that jazz. And then I worked actually at Froome Enterprise Centre for 10 years. Sadly, that's no longer exists. It was up on the trading estate. I was working with 8 really brilliant people with disabilities, and like everything, these projects go by the by because government cuts, it's just the way it is. And then I worked at Whitehall at Chippenham, the garden centre, big garden centre.
1: It's a very big garden centre,
0: yeah. So I was there for 10 years, and then I took a brief vocation to Roseborne at Andover. I didn't really enjoy working for Roseborne, and Roseborne is now Hilliers. And then about 6 years ago, I took a job at Otter. But yeah, I'm not going to advertise that or promote it. But I work for garden centres, and I've worked for garden centres for a good 25 years.
1: It's nice to be in the trade.
0: It is nice to be in the trade.
1: It's nice to be at the core value.
0: Nice to see what's trending.
1: Yes, it is.
0: Yes.
1: So I think all those lovely new dwarf plants that we have coming into the country these days.
0: Yes. So mostly bred in Holland.
1: Yes, unfortunately so. Yes. Where they're all much cheaper.
0: Shh. Don't say that.
1: So, well, the thing you need to remember about the Dutch market is that the Dutch market, like the farming community here, are subsidised by their government, which is why the plants that come from Holland to wholesalers here in this country are cheaper.
0: Yeah. So Stephen and I have come together basically to really offer... I'm in the process of getting an Instagram account. There will be an Instagram account. Really offering advice and giving monthly updates of what's on garden jobs, what's trending, and what shows are available, and dates for your diary and open gardens.
1: And we would also like people from the local community, if you have a community garden, or maybe the schools have a garden, to get in contact with us to see if we can promote your site for the local Froome area.
0: Yeah. Yeah, it would be really brilliant if people can get involved.
1: It will indeed. It will make the show the better than it can be.
0: Yes, I'm going to cut to a track.

0: Hello, this is Joe and Stephen on Gardening Times on Froom FM 96.6 FM. You were just listening to Nikolaya Rimsky-Korsakov, and that was Flight of the Bumblebee, and that was composed in 1900. So we've made an introduction about ourselves, played a couple of tracks, and the next thing on our
1: to-do
0: agenda,
1: list.
0: Yeah, to-do list, is gardening jobs.
1: Would you like to take that? And I'll jump in where we can.
0: Yeah, you jump in, but no. So my gardening jobs for the month of May is earth up your potatoes. But to be honest, I haven't planted my potatoes yet. I don't know about you.
1: I have planted my potatoes,
0: oh,
1: but
0: good.
1: They are only just showing. But
0: yeah,
1: then again,
0: exactly.
1: It depends if you put your... Most vegetable growers would have probably put their potatoes in the ground.
0: Absolutely.
1: And they would have already mounded up, so they have little mounds for them to grow into. So you don't really need
0: Here's to... Here's a question. Are you a lunar gardener? Because some people won't put their potatoes in until the full moon, just before Easter, and then they earth them up. But like you say, they're only just showing.
1: Well, you can do it that way, and people who are lunar gardeners seem to think that works that way. I usually put them in when they're chitted.
0: Yeah, absolutely.
1: So, and then I man them up accordingly, and I give them a bit of water and a bit of food, and they seem to do their own thing.
0: And if you're not sure about what chitting is, you usually get small sea potatoes of an egg size. You put them in an egg tray.
1: An egg tray, yes, and you leave them in the light and they produce little shoots.
0: Absolutely, and then you plant them.
1: And we technically call that chitting.
0: Yes, we do. Yes, I don't want to clarify that.
1: Yes.
0: The other thing on my May agenda is plant out summer bedding. Maybe mid-May to the end of May, just in case of frosts.
1: That is very key. We also need to remember that in the last, 6 or 7 weeks, we have had the most glorious weather, and people have been buying their bedding plants and hanging baskets, so I see.
0: Yes,
1: but
0: they have.
1: Do be warned. I mean, locally, last week, every day, we did have a frost, so you may have a bit of a shock if you put your very tender perennials out.
0: Yes. Absolutely.
1: So traditionally, the weekend for planting out bedding was usually Whitsun weekend, which is the end of May.
0: Mm. Yes, absolutely. There used to be a... Froom used to have a holiday at Whitsun. I can't remember why. But anyway, it was the factories used to all close anyway. That's something else. I'm just waffling.
1: Do you have any other jobs, dear?
0: No. Well, yes. Maintain venting in the greenhouse on hot days. Apply shade paint if necessary. There we go.
1: That's a very good one, yes.
0: Yes, it is. Sort of
1: you could also have a little fan, if you're wealthy enough, to have a little fan that just blows air, which helps to circulate the air around.
0: If you're wealthy enough. Sorry. I will edit that.
1: Yes, I think you will. So another lovely job for the month of May is what we classically call the Chelsea chop.
0: Oh yes.
1: So which is a lovely little pastime where we take our perennials in the garden, with perennials like phlox or maybe leucanthemum, sedums perhaps, sort of thing, where you would literally just chop all the foliage in half.
0: Yeah.
1: Sort of thing. And this results in two things, is that one, you get smaller flower heads, which isn't a bad thing. It also makes the plant branch more, which then it doesn't need staking.
0: Yeah, brilliant. No, that's a really good point. Right, and then I've got lawn mowing continued. So whenever you start your lawn mowing, just continue with that.
1: So yeah, well, you can do it once a week. And or once a fortnight. So if you've put food on your grass, you might have to do it more often than that.
0: Oh, absolutely. The other thing, which I haven't mentioned, is beans and courgettes. So May is a great month for maybe thinking about putting beans, runner beans, French beans and courgettes out into the allotment.
1: Out into the allotment or your own veg garden at home sort of thing, bearing in mind that most beans are usually grown this month. And then planted out this month, which is quite good. But you need to be aware that for frost.
0: Yeah, absolutely.
1: So do be aware that we can get frost quite late into May.
0: Yeah. Oh no, I absolutely agree. And the further up the country you are, the more likely you are to get to late frosts.
1: So the month of May is also very good as being a propagationist sort of thing. Excellent for taking perennial cuttings.
0: Yeah.
1: So or softwoods from shrubs. So they as well. So they, and to increase the stock in your garden, or maybe grow a plant for a friend.
0: Yeah, all good for brilliant points. I've also got put out tubs and baskets that were pre-planted in April, just avoid the frosts.
1: Yes, again, it is a frost thing, and I know we gardeners tend to go on and on about the frosts sort of thing, but unfortunately, we can be caught out by them.
0: Yeah, absolutely.
1: I do believe last year we had a frost in Chelsea week, which was -5, which did rather upset a lot of people who put their bedding plants out.
0: I can imagine.
1: Yes, so anyway, and the closer you live to the Mendips, the worse it can be, because it gets a damn sight colder.
0: Yeah, absolutely.
1: If you have a nice south-facing garden, you may be lucky and get away with
0: I
1: it.
0: I have a nice south-facing garden. Do you?
1: Yes, I do, actually.
0: Good, I've seen your garden.
1: Yes, I've seen your garden too. So another thing that you can be putting out this month are all your half-hardy and, or certainly your hardy seedlings sort of thing. Things like cosmos and sweet peas.
0: Yeah.
1: And that sort of thing. You can plant all those things out in the month of May.
0: Yeah.
1: So another good thing to do, which is getting a little late, but if you want to sow annuals, things like Clarkia or Gaudetia, nasturtiums and that
0: I
1: sort of thing.
0: I love Gaudetia. That's a really great one.
1: And calendula or pot marigolds, sort of thing. All those sort of things, you can plant those direct into the garden.
0: Yeah.
1: Remember to water them and mark the area, because you don't want things growing over, and you also don't want to be stepping on it particularly.
0: And you don't want your husband digging them up.
1: That's also a very good idea as well. So I think, especially if they're particularly in the garden, we're trying to help you out.
0: Yes.
1: So I think, which is good. Another good thing to look for the month of May, and quite importantly to look for are things like box caterpillar.
0: Oh, yes.
1: And box caterpillar has severely affected box plants in the entire area of northeast Somerset, and certainly covering Frome. That has devastated those. So they're a little caterpillar, little green caterpillar. Just when you go to your box plant, open up the foliage and see if you can see any webbing or anything like that. And if you've got that, you need to go out and buy a spray that will kill the adults and also the eggs on the leaves, sort of thing. Another jolly little pest to look out for in this month is lily beetle.
0: Oh,
1: and they're extremely easy to identify. They are scarlet, and I mean quite scarlet, sort of thing. And the best way to kill those is either put them under your foot or squash them between your fingers.
0: Absolutely.
1: They make a nice crack.
0: If I'm wrong, I might be wrong, are lily beetles actually scream when you catch them and squish them?
1: No, they do not scream.
0: They may
1: exude a nasty smell, though.
0: Yes, yes. No, I had a shield beetle land on my chin the other day, and that also has an unpleasant smell.
1: It does. Yes, they do. It do exude a nasty smell as well.
0: Yes,
1: I have heard of that sort of thing, yes. Sort of thing.
0: Train your sweet peas. That was something on my list.
1: Yes, train your sweet peas, and also other things like your climbers, like your clematis and your honeysuckles and that sort of thing.
0: Your tomatoes with the trusses come out.
1: Yeah, well, they'll be in the greenhouse.
0: Yeah.
1: So, but you can train those up your start training those up your bamboo canes.
0: Yeah.
1: Or string.
0: Yeah. And the other thing on my list was tie up spring flowering faded bulbs. Allow to die back naturally. I think that means tidy up.
1: Yes, I think that does mean tidy, because long have the days passed since we tied up our bulbs. So I think, which is not good for them remotely.
0: Yeah, no, that's a typo.
1: So I think, yeah, I believe you have a typo there, dear. So I think, never mind.
0: Martin's house is on your list.
1: So I think, another little job that you can do for the month of May, and this also applies after anything that flowers, or any shrub that flowers, is you can prune your shrubs like Forsythia and Chelomines, magnolias, and also things like Clematis macropetala, so I think, which are all spring flowering, and now they've finished flowering, it's the time to prune them.
0: After
1: flowering. As a general rule of thumb, most flowering plants, like shrubs, certainly shrubs, if they flower, once they flower, is to prune them immediately afterwards. This will encourage the new growth to come forward, which will flower very well next year.
0: Yeah, good. That's a very good point. Right. Is there anything else on your list?
1: I have. I think I've covered my list.
0: I'm going to cut to a track.
1: That would be a very good idea.

0: 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Next on our agenda is plants of interest for May. So, Stephen.
1: Well, I thought it might be nice for a change, instead of all the lovely, absolutely stunning plants that we find in our garden centres and nurseries and other people's gardens at the moment, to actually look a bit more further afield to what we find in our hedgerows and commonplaces and that we have for maybe rewilding in our garden sort of thing. At the moment, for May, we have things like cow parsley. And often
0: Ooh,
1: we see...
0: yeah, I saw that flowering in a field.
1: So, I know, but what we need to remember with the plants that we're going to mention is that due to the really excessively warm weather that we've had through March and into April, a lot of these plants are now flowering early or even already flowering now. But anyway... So I think cow parsley, which is an absolutely lovely umbel, which we generally see festooned down our roadsides with their lovely pure white flowers. There is a lovely, sport from cow parsley, which was found growing in this country, which has now dark stems and dark leaves, and it's called Raven's Wing, and it Ooh. Really is quite a stunning plant,
0: yeah.
1: With its dark leaves and pure white flowers. So that's an interesting
0: yeah,
1: one,
0: yeah, yeah, yeah, like
1: sort
0: that.
1: Of thing. Another one, which is absolutely lovely for this time of year, is dandelions. And as gardeners, we don't usually like dandelions. We end up digging them
0: up
1: out of our...
0: They do have their uses.

0: They do have their uses. You can make beer from them, and you can also make wine from the flowers.
1: And they are a diuretic, I believe.
0: So I think they are that too. So I think I would suggest that if you wish to forage for things in the world, that you have the landowner's permission to do it.
1: Yes.
0: As gardeners, we don't usually like dandelions because they have lots of little seeds that flower into our gardens.
1: They have very big tap roots.
0: They have very big tap roots, and getting rid of them can be a bit of a nuisance, sort of thing. Another lovely plant flowering now is the buttercup.
1: Yes.
0: And we get two types of buttercup, or we get a number of types of buttercup. The most common ones is probably the creeping buttercup, mm-hmm. which is, as it says, sort of thing, it creeps along the ground, a little bit like a strawberry, and spreads out, but has most glorious golden yellow flowers. The one which I prefer, which is the meadow buttercup, grows as a lovely tight clump to, about 12 to 15 inches high, and has glorious golden yellow flowers all over it, which I do think is rather lovely.
1: It is actually a budding plant they're related to as well, isn't it? Ranunculus.
0: The
1: lovely double-flowered ranunculus.
0: Yes, which is actually a little bowl, which is very nice, very nice sort of plant. Yes, an early flowering thing, yes, and often produced in pots and with lots of lovely flowers on. You can also buy the bulbs for that in the early spring or even in the autumn and plant them out, and they will be coming up and flowering in your garden for around the month of May anyway. So instead of paying the rather expensive garden centre prices, you could buy...
1: what you're saying.
0: Just a few... You could buy a few bulbs sort of thing for about £4 or £5 and you'll get about 25 bulbs, and instead of buying one plant for £4.99, you could have 25 of them in your garden.
1: Says a propagator.
0: Says a propagator, yes. So I think, it's about making the money that we have go further than what it actually is. Sort of thing.
1: There were a few nice plants I saw driving back from work the other day, like to say. So apart from the wildflowers mentioned, and wild garlic, I believe, is in flower at the moment.
0: It is, which you can make a very nice pesto from what
1: nice
0: I understand.
1: Soup. Yeah, I read that. Yeah.
0: There's a lovely soup and there's pesto that you can make for it. In fact, the butcher that I use actually uses it to flavour the leaves, to flavour their sausages with.
1: Oh, lovely. Oh, that's very nice.
0: Yes.
1: I'll get the name of your butchers later. The other things that I would like to just mention that I noticed were, so there's the early flowering Clematis montana. Rubens was a pink flowering variety that was flowering very well, I must say, at the moment.
0: It is. It's doing very well at the moment. So normally it is flowering for another 2 or 3 weeks' time, but it is doing very well at the moment. There's a very nice variety called Frida, which isn't quite as vigorous
1: as
0: the
1: Marjorie
0: Montana.
1: As well, I quite like it.
0: Marjorie's very nice, but it belongs to the Rubens group, it is quite, once it gets going, it's quite a vigorous plant.
1: Very vigorous climber.
0: But as I say, this variety Frida has very dark leaves when it first come out, and quite intense dark pink flowers, which is really quite nice, but certainly not as vigorous. And if you don't have the space, maybe Frida is the one for you.
1: Yeah, absolutely. Lilac, syringa, I've noticed that's flowering at the moment.
0: It is flowering, and there is a lot.
1: I love the smell of lilac. It makes me an old lady, though. You know?
0: Sort of thing. I think we have to be very careful with things like lilac. So I think the lilac has a scent.
1: And they sucker.
0: They do sucker, but they do have a scent. And scent, really, in the garden is quite a rare thing.
1: Yeah.
0: But not always for everyone. So I think not everyone likes the smell of the lilac. But it is a lovely plant. But there are some absolutely stunning colours available.
1: Yeah. The other things that I noticed was bluebells. They're flowering really well.
0: They're flowering really well, and they're
1: really
0: flowering really early. I happen to notice bluebells.
1: I've only seen the Spanish ones flowering.
0: Oh well, there are the woods around which we can go and see the native ones, and they're very. Telltale sign of identifying a native bluebell is that they're normally a glorious violet blue colour, and the bells are very long and slender, and they all hang from one side.
1: That's right, yeah.
0: They all hang from one side. And the Spanish bluebells, which I think most people are trying to dig up and get rid of these days, are very, very strong growing, very upright, and the flowers are all round the stems.
1: Yeah.
0: I think, but then you can always go for the hybrid sort of thing, which is the hybrid between our native bluebell and the Spanish bluebell, which doesn't grow quite as vigorously, but the flowers go all round the stems and generally come in blue, white and pink.
1: Yeah. No, lovely.
0: So I think if you're lucky enough to find a native white bluebell, you are very lucky. Mm-hmm. So I think, and then you could be almost godlike if you happen to find a pink one, because the pink variant of the native bluebell is extremely rare.
1: No, I found a pink one of the Spanish ones, sorry.
0: Oh, I see. Yes, they are quite common.
1: Yeah. The other things I noticed are the flowering mammalus, which is the apple group. Prunus, which is the cherry and flowering cherry group. Wisteria is looking very nice at the moment.
0: The wisterias are looking quite stunning this year, I feel.
1: Yeah, they are. So,
0: again,
1: really
0: they have quite a lovely scent as well.
1: I think the weather
0: has helped, yes.
1: Berberis, Darwinii is...
0: Darwinii, looking... well, no, I feel they're going over now.
1: Yeah, they are. But, so I think, well, yeah,
0: but they're not really a May... Not really a May thing. They're
1: end of April.
0: Yeah. They're starting, especially with the lovely weather we've had. They are certainly on the wane now. I have one in my garden that's going to be receiving the hedge cutter quite soon.
1: Chelsea chop.
0: So, well, not quite so much Chelsea chop.
1: For shrubs.
0: Not usually used for shrubs. No, usually more of the perennials.
1: And campanula, rhododendrons, and azaleas are about to come into their own.
0: And which campanula have you got in flower, dear?
1: The alpine one.
0: Well, there's a lot, and I happen to notice in Froome itself, as you drive down to Asda, there's an absolutely lovely campanula flowering in the walls there.
1: Yes, there are.
0: Which is absolutely lovely. And it's actually a variety called Resholtz.
1: Yes. No, I would, yeah, absolutely.
0: So, yes, magnolias are still going strong. So, the leaves are starting to produce.
1: So
0: but
1: the flowers are starting to fade.
0: They're starting to fade, but there are later varieties of them. If you fancy a little bit different, there's yellow ones, which are starting to come out now. A very nice one called Elizabeth, which looks quite good. And for May, but certainly into June and July, there's an absolutely glorious variety called Siboldii.
1: Yeah.
0: Which has hanging flowers with red centres. Very, very pretty. Very large, very, very pretty.
1: Ceanothus, that was something I'd noticed. Anchoisia were flowering very well at the moment. Ceanothus, the Puget's blue.
0: Yes.
1: It looks stunning at the moment.
0: It is looking stunning, but they're all coming into their own with their electric or deep blues.
1: Yeah.
0: So if you're into blue, a ceanothus is definitely for you. But they do come in other colours, strangely enough.
1: Yes, they do. White and pink, I have seen.
0: Yes, they are. So I think other wildflowers you might be wanting to look at the moment are things like Campion or Ragged Robin, which again are a pink, the Ragged Robin is normally found near damp areas. So I think cowslips and oxlips, although cowslips aren't currently in flower, I did photograph a very nice red cowslip in my client's garden this morning. So it was all surrounded by a lovely array of primroses.
1: Ooh, so I think that sounds nice.
0: It does.
1: Did you take a picture?
0: I did take a picture. Oh, yes, excellent. I think I can't show our viewers the picture. I might put it on our Instagram page when we get that sorted out.
1: Yeah, it is coming.
0: Sort of thing. Yes. Yeah, so if you're lucky enough to find any oxlip is very much like cowslip, but is a very pale yellow colour.
1: Yes.
0: Another plant that will certainly be in flower by the middle of May, I should think, this year, is the Meadows Cranesbill, comes in a variety of lovely blues, which is nice deep blues right the way through to right quite pale blues, and there are also white ones. It's Geranium pretensis. There are many cultivars available of it, but if you quite like the wild ones, perhaps in sort of like August time you can go around and collect your own seed and sow some yourself, and within 2 or 3 years time you'll have your own geranium meadow cranesbills flowering in your garden. Another lovely plant that's starting to come into flower are the clovers, so which are lovely in red sort of thing. And of course, one of the absolute classics where people tend to think of wildflowers is the foxgloves.
1: Yeah.
0: So, which are just absolutely stunning, and they're mostly purple, but you also get white strains as well. And there is a whole host of cultivars of them.
1: Yeah, yeah. Well, one of my favourite wildflowers that hasn't come out yet is Fox and Cubs, which basically looks like an orange dandelion.
0: It is an orange dandelion in things.
1: So I guess really that. I keep that in the garden. I don't care that it spreads.
0: No, it spreads. It looks quite lovely in lawns. And there have been lawns in the past
1: where it flowers later, doesn't it?
0: It does. It's usually more of a June or certainly late May, early June sort of plant. And I've had clients of mine who have had lawns in the past, and I mow around it, and they get all these lovely orange flowers all over their lawn, sort of thing. Some of them do despair, but you know, it's a little bit of fun, isn't it? A flower is a flower, and it's free flowers.
1: Absolutely. I was just going to quickly mention what was trending in garden centres, very quickly.
0: You can do that.
1: Generally, I've noticed trending in garden centres is geum, totally tangerine, the orange geum. They've quite a tall stem, probably 15 to 18 inches tall.
0: So, yes, the geums are a fantastic group of low-growing, clump-forming, evergreen perennials.
1: Yeah.
0: So the totally tangerine is a stunning plant, so I think. But there are other ones which are available, things like Hilltop Beacon, which I believe was one of the to-do plants for Chelsea last year.
1: Yeah.
0: Which was which is quite good. So I think there's Scarlet Tempest.
1: Yeah, Scarlet Tempest is very popular.
0: It's very popular because it has a very long flowering period. Yeah. I have one in my own garden, and certainly last year it was flowering in February, and it still had flowers on at the end of October, sort of thing. And for me, that's a very long flowering period.
1: Yeah, it's a brilliant plant. So geums are brilliant. The other one that's a long flowering period is Erismum. So Erismum Bowles Mauve is trending at the moment.
0: Oh yes, and as people don't know what they are, that is the wallflowers, the perennial wallflowers, yes. Not the ones that you grow as bedding.
1: No.
0: So I think Erismum Bowles Mauve is quite stunning. There are other varieties. A lovely one is Red Jepp.
1: Yes.
0: Which has an extremely long flowering period.
1: Not quite so hardy, though, I find. Do you find
0: no,
1: that?
0: No, I find it quite hardy.
1: Oh, okay, maybe it's the gardens I put it in.
0: So I think, yeah, so obviously your gardens are a little bit colder, or yes. Maybe you haven't prepared the ground for it.
1: Yeah, I don't.
0: I see.
1: Don't point the finger of blame. Iberis, masterpiece, that's flowering well at the moment.
0: Yes, I've seen a lot of that. So Iberis sempervirens, which is a masterpiece, is a hybrid from. But Iberis sempervirens will do quite nicely. And you often see it draped down people's walls and things in pure white. And it is absolutely
1: really
0: stunning.
1: Nice.
0: And there is a lovely alpine variety called Little Gem.
1: Yes.
0: Which stays lovely and compact, but has the most stunning little white flowers all over it.
1: And the other two I was going to mention were Scabious. They are flowering at the moment.
0: Yeah, they are flowering at the moment. But I think the clients that are.
1: I think
0: listeners need to remember that in garden centres, a lot of plants are forced to be in flower when they don't normally flower.
1: Yes.
0: It's great if you want your garden to look like the Chelsea Flower Show, go to the garden centre every month and buy everything that's in flower at the front of the garden centre, and you will constantly have a garden that looks like the Chelsea Flower Show.
1: Yeah, absolutely, yes. So, no, they were just the main points where I was going to mention that were in flower that I'd noticed just recently. If your list is exhausted,
0: so
1: I'm
0: think,
1: going to cut
0: well,
1: to the next track, young Stephen.
0: So I think one or two other things which I think we
1: you
0: do need to consider
1: on.
0: Is we look at bulbs. So I think you have tulips.
1: Yes.
0: So
1: looking stunning.
0: May flowering tulips are usually the lily shaped ones, and some of the what we call peony shaped ones, which are completely double ones, which are also quite nice. You have some of the very late narcissi, which are daffodils to us layman people. Poeticus, which is commonly known as the pheasant eye, is an extremely late flowering.
1: Oh, I love that one.
0: Yes, a very late flowering variety. And, of course, an absolute classic for May, so certainly towards the end of May, are the alliums.
1: Yes, absolutely.
0: So
1: they were purple on my list, actually. I didn't mention them.
0: Oh, I see. Never mind.
1: God, I left that, the stunner, for you. That's what I was doing.
0: Oh, that's good. You left me with a stunning plant to do at the end. Would you like to cut to a track, my love?
1: I will, yes.

0: Gardening Times on Froom FM 96.6 FM with Joe and Stephen. And next, what we're going to discuss is dates for the diary and garden events.
1: Garden events, or places to visit.
0: Places to visit.
1: Certainly,
0: yes.
1: Places to visit. Well, I thought I would start with a classic one that's quite close to Froom, is the landscape garden at Stourhead.
0: Yes.
1: So I think it is a beautiful place. It is a magnificent landscape garden, and it was created by Henry Hoare back in the, mid 1800s. Sort of thing, and it has a truly magical reflection lake,
0: which
1: has the most lovely classical temples around it, and there's some really lovely, rare, and quite unusual trees that also mirror straight off the waters of the lake as well.
0: I believe rhododendrons are starting to come out there too.
1: Rhododendrons are coming out in flower there as well, which
0: really
1: do
0: nice.
1: Look absolutely lovely. Sort of thing. And in the late autumn, they have the most spectacular tulip tree, which goes the most glorious gold in the autumn, sort of thing. And as the seasons change there, sort of thing, it's always something of interest, and it's quite a good walk as well.
0: It is.
1: So it's quite a large area to wander.
0: And if you're a National Trust member, you'll get in for free.
1: You will get into free, yes.
0: Yes.
1: Sort of thing. Anyway, another lovely National Trust garden, which is not too far away from us, is the courts at Holt.
0: I got a little story about that, but I'll tell you in a minute.
1: Anyway. Okay, that's fine. The courts are a lovely garden, an eclectic mix of little garden rooms which have their own little themes to them. So with lots of stunning little plants in them. They also have a lovely arboretum. A tree for May, which is always looking very good, is the handkerchief tree.
0: Oh yeah, I love that.
1: So which is
0: that Davidia involucrata?
1: In Crovulata,
0: yes.
1: Which is an absolutely stunning tree. Not great for the a small garden.
0: No,
1: think, but
0: definitely not.
1: It's well worth a visit towards the end of May. It does look quite stunning and literally looks like it has handkerchiefs hanging all over it.
0: Yeah.
1: Little white ones, or quite large white ones. They have an absolutely lovely vegetable garden there, which they tend to grow heritage vegetables, which is also interesting to learn about. And they have lovely orchards as well.
0: They have a very nice coffee shop as well. I have visited that.
1: So, that's good. So, I think I believe that the coffee shop was actually closed, and they have a little hut now. But with a little bit
0: Sacre
1: of a shame,
0: bleu.
1: It is. So the coffee shop used to be very nice. They used to do these very nice bavois, but we'll worry about that later.
0: My little story about them is Lacombe College take their students there for pest and disease inspection because it's fairly organic, which is good. They don't spray very much.
1: No. Well, so the National Trust in general don't spray very much for their health because it costs money.
0: If you need pest and disease training, go to the courts.
1: It sounds like a good place to go for pest
0: Absolutely.
1: And disease training. So I think one thing we'd like to mention is the Bowood House Woodland Gardens.
0: Absolutely. Yes.
1: Which are, from what I understand, about 30 acres.
0: Mm-hmm.
1: And they are full of rhododendrons and azaleas, which are rhododendrons. But azaleas are generally classed as the deciduous rhododendron, which are looking absolutely stunning in May. And I'm quite sure they'll be happy to see you. Another thing that we would like to discuss is the National Garden Scheme.
0: Yes.
1: The National Garden Scheme is an amazing organisation which allows us to see people's private gardens.
0: And because we're naturally nosy, we'd all like to see other people's gardens.
1: We do like to see other people's gardens and get inspiration from those gardens to maybe grow or make changes in our own gardens. Towards the end of next month or for the June show,
0: we are hoping to get somebody on as a speaker
1: for
0: the National Garden Scheme.
1: For the National Garden Scheme, because in June there is a group session of gardens opening in Froom. So
0: yes.
1: I thought that would be quite interesting for our listeners to listen to. I have some dates for the diary if you're into plant shows or plant sales. So I think on the 4th of May, we have the Great Charfield Plant Fair.
0: Yes.
1: Which is a...
0: Absolutely.
1: Jolly,
0: Jolly. I have been there before.
1: It's another National Trust property, but the plant fair is quite interesting. You have lots of local growers there selling a wide variety of shrubs, trees, perennials, and there is an ironwork, which obviously isn't a plant, but, and the food's not bad either.
0: Mm.
1: Sort of thing. On the 10th of May, we have the plant fairs holding a plant sale at Yarlington House, and that's from 10 till 4. something, and our local horticultural society, Selwood Horticultural Society, have a plant sale from 9:30 to 11:30 on the 24th of May, and they sell also their plants and bric-a-brac, cakes, jam, etc. And I believe if you arrive early, you'll also get some tea and coffee as well.
0: Lovely.
1: So I think we also have the lovely Froome Market on a Saturday, where you'll find Adrian the plant man.
0: Yes.
1: So I think who we have met in a different lifestyle.
0: Yes, absolutely. No,
1: I think, and he has a whole variety of lovely homegrown little baby vegetable plants and lots of flowers in pots.
0: And he's very interesting to talk to.
1: He's a very interesting chap to talk to. And yes, if you don't mind, if you can't recognise him, he looks like Father Christmas.
0: I'm sure he likes to think that he looks like that.
1: I'm sure he does.
0: It's flattering.
1: There are some shows further afield, which I'm sure we'll all know about. We have Malvern Flower Show, which is a lovely flower show sort of thing. And that's from the 8th to the 11th of May.
0: And
1: of course, the absolute stunning show, which is Chelsea, so which we have previously discussed. I understand that this year that Monty Don is putting a feature garden in for dogs.
0: Oh, yes, because he has a dog.
1: He does have a dog. Well, he's had a number of dogs, I understand.
0: Yes.
1: So do you have anything to add, my dear?
0: No. All I was going to do, moving on for the future of our shows, is we are hoping to involve local organisations, Froome Horticultural and Soward Club, Allotments Association, Secret Gardens, which I believe is happening in July, and Froome in Bloom. But please watch this space.
1: Or listen.
0: And we're going to cut to the next track. And I realise that I didn't tell you what the last track was, but I'm hoping everyone realises it was Coldplay. So the last track was Coldplay, Adventures of a Lifetime. And the next track will be Kate Bush. OK, here we go.

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1: Goodbye.

0: coming to the Froome Memorial Theatre in May, Froome Musical Theatre Company present The Wizard of Oz from the 7th to the 9th. Country music of Dolly Parton, Shania Twain and Johnny Cash and many more in Country Hits Live on the 13th. The Everly Brothers story, Walk Right Back, is on May 22nd. 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

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This is New Jazz Sounds Edition 310 with your host Ant Bird. What a treat we've got in store for you. Bright Dog Red, new album, Never Would We. Tracks from the new album coming up together with words from band leader Joe Bignato.

kicking off new jazz sounds in France. The city of Orléans, to be exact. The name is Jays Bacti. New album's called Invisible. That was the lead-off track. Ahua Kukua Hati Toast. Now we are in Milwaukee, Wisconsin, for Case.

My heartfelt thanks to Jamie Bravick from Case there in Milwaukee, Wisconsin, for sending in his new music from the new album Sets. That is Case with Barely Here.

Brighton's Ebi Soda there, mashing up with New York's Devin Gray, new single Council Culture. 96.6 Froom FM. Okay, let's get into our piece with Bright Dog Red.

0: I am viscerally tribal when it comes to Bright Dog Road. They are my band. The new album's called Never Would We. I caught up with band leader Joe Pignatto on Zoom the other day.
1: Listen, thank you very much for joining me on New Jazz Sound. Congratulations on the forthcoming album. It's a terrific listen and so of its time. Never Would We is coming out in September or October, I believe.
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1: Perfect. You heard it here first, people. Joe, let's go back a bit before we get into the album. If you could, and I know we've talked before, but for the benefit of our listeners here on New Jazz Sounds, can you just talk a little bit about your background, who you are, where you're from, and how you got Bright Dog Red started in the first place?
2: Yeah, I'd be happy to. Thanks, Ant. Appreciate you having us, on your show so regularly and your interest in the band. The band is a collective, so we're not a band in the sense that the same membership comes together and makes albums every time, although there are quite a few repeat members, and there are even some founding members of the group. We started as a collective because the band comes out of my teaching. I'm a professor of music at the State University of New York, on a campus in a small city in New York State called Oneonta, about 3 hours north of New York City. I'm from New York City area originally, but ended up teaching here. And I used to emulate jam sessions that I would have with my own teacher, Youssef Lateef, when I was an undergraduate. And so I would have students come together. And, one of the things I noticed was based on the department we have, it's very eclectic in the types of music we offer. The students all came from different backgrounds. Some students were into hip hop, other students were into rock or jazz, and some students were into DJ culture and electronica. And I always, those were all types of music that I liked. And so I thought, wouldn't it be cool to get them to play together without thinking about what to play? So just improvising. The first few times I did it, I recorded everything, and it was always remarkably interesting and unpredictable, and there were moments that were really great. And so for many years I did nothing with those recordings, and then I was talking to one of the students who had participated some years after he graduated, and he said, you ought to think about doing that again. And so I started doing it with a group of students, former students. They had graduated from our program here at State University of New York, Oneonta, and we just kind of reconnected. These were students who maybe stood out in some way, not necessarily stood out as, they all were great musicians, but they stood out maybe because there was some personal affinity, or they had unique tastes in music, or their approach was a little different. And we began gigging, and then over the years, we started to record what we were doing, and it really cohesed around this concept of let's see who we could be together on any given night. And then just to sort of cut to the chase, in 2018, about 3 years into the band's existence, a bunch of things happened. It was really 2016. So 2015, we're gigging a lot. 2016, we're gigging a lot. At the end of 2015, we started to get some really good gigs. Just by chance, we ended up playing at Matt Garrison's Shapeshifter Lab in Brooklyn through a connection to Matt, and who's the son of the great Jimmy Garrison. And Matt supported us and booked us from the earliest days. We were also playing at a club called Spectrum in New York. And then through a connection of mine in the music industry, we ended up opening for George Clinton and Parliament Funkadelic. It was actually our second gig ever.
1: Wow. How did you manage that?
2: Well, for that gig, we had to really think through, the audience is there for George Clinton and Parliament Funkadelic. Could we just do freeform improv? That probably wouldn't work. But we also didn't want to compromise what we do. So we thought, can we structure the improv so that there's a clear structured flow to the set, but the content is still improvised? And that's what we did. And it really worked out well. We were well received. And that sort of got the ball rolling. More gigs came from that. We would return to Shapeshifter and Spectrum and play regularly, eventually expanding to playing in Boston, Philadelphia. And that's where I got encouraged by some musician friends to try to connect with labels. And I had worked in the label world, so I knew there weren't too many labels that would be right. There were a couple few that I had on a short list, with Rokudoke being the label we most wanted to work with. And long story short, after much persistence, Lewis Marks, the CEO of Rokudoke, who handles A&R, contacted me, and he said, I'd like to meet with you and talk about what we can do with this project. And because I understood the business and had realistic expectations, we were able to really quickly come to an agreement to release the first Bright Dog Red album, which, Ant, you were very pivotal in supporting. You were one of the first people to recognize the album and be supportive of. It's called Means to the Ends.
1: And, absolutely. Proud of it.
2: We were thinking we were making one album and that would be it. And a lot of people said, isn't it the means to the end? Mm. And I said, no, it's the means to the ends, because there could be more possible outcomes, right? And part of, you mentioned that our music is of the time. Like, we're always kind of, with this band, we're improvising, making music, but we are also often thinking about, what are we saying in the world? And one of the things we were noticing 2017, when we recorded that album, 2018 it was released, we were just thinking, like, people are a little bit too set in what they think is right. And what they might lose in that is, of course, tolerance of other points of view, but also they may miss out on other possibilities, other ends that are worth pursuing.

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This is Ant on New Jazz Sounds in conversation with Joe Pignatto from Bright Dog Red. We're playing new music from the new album, Never Would We.

Also prominent on the free jazz front over in the United States are Heroes Are Gang Leaders. And from an album called the Amiri Baraka Sessions, this is Sweetback Flyer. Before that, you heard Long Arc by Bright Dog Red from the new album Never Would We. We got more music coming up from Bright Dog Red, another track called New News. And then we got some music by Irreversible Entanglements.

back, get back, get blue. The tide is take a part and we all around it like Lazoo too. The who's who crucified in fiction of the new news. I spent the chance on getting out on Skittles and a blue chew. The fruits loose, wasting all my curry on this couscous. The who's who, too true. The two, even quicker. I'll be back up on the

So many sides I can't pretend to care about. The hair is out in a buzz cut, can't even bring the heiress out. We air it out in fairness, smack the board about the chairman, cause real men don't know the difference between UN and the UN. How many lies you think that you in? Putting leave in, but you never left. Using Groupons at the protest, we on greens just like the croutons and the vinaigrette.

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This is Ant with New Jazz Sounds, edition 310 in the month of September 2025, playing the music of Bright Dog Red. New album due out in October is going to be called Never Would We. This is New Years.

home Baptist church. Take me down to the river. To a deeper past.

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Ghosts of memory.

0: Irreversible Entanglements with Celestial Pathways. I'm in conversation with Joe Pugnato of Bright Dog Red, talking about the brand new album Never Would We. Here we go. And moving on to the album on this one now called Never Would We. Just give us a hint, would you? How was it written? Because, like I say, it is of its time, and we know what you're alluding to in the lyrics and so on. We've actually got him over here this week. Is there a feeling perhaps that we're living in an age when we could say we've lived in brighter times?
1: I think that's a good summation. You know,
0: without branding yourself a terrorist, Joe, just be careful.
1: Well, I don't mind saying that I have long wondered about the capacity of people in any context to deny what's happening before them, and also to be convinced of their own righteousness, that they would never do something that is reprehensible or that is oppressive of somebody else. And I think actually when you go down that road of saying never would I or never would we, you're actually probably more likely to do it.
0: Absolutely. It's complete denial, lack of self-awareness.
1: Yeah, that's it. And recognizing your own human foibles, recognizing you know, for example, we live in an age of scapegoating. I know it's happening in your country, it's happening in our country, and scapegoating is a very dangerous and slippery slope, because once you...
0: Once the migrants have gone, who else is there to blame? You know, who's going to be next? People who are left-handed, born on a Monday, you know, who's next after that?
1: Yeah. Well, you understand where we're coming from. So we wanted to ruminate on this idea of denial, and that's a word I use a lot with this band. We ruminate. What that means for your listeners is, when we get together to make any of our albums, the very first thing we do is freely improvise, just sessions of free improvisation. So there's no writing or studio craft at that point. It's just whoever's available for the first session, we get together and I give them these thoughts. I say, hey, you know, this is what I've been thinking about. Let's ruminate on that as we improvise. And then that informs our playing to varying degrees. You know, there are moments where we're not at all cognizant of the themes that we're thinking about because we're caught up in the moment of playing. And then there are other times where we're really cognizant of it. And both approaches and both experiences can produce wonderful moments. Once those improvisations happen, those kind of initial improvisations, then I sit and listen to what I have. And and for this, I'm deeply grateful. The members of the collective give me complete trust and freedom to then take the work and kind of mark it. Where are there possible breaks? Could this be, maybe it's just 24 bars that works. Well, how do I take those 24 bars and make it into a composition? And the techniques for that involve everything from taking 7 minutes of an improvisation with some minimal editing and saying that's going to be a track, to here's 24 bars here, but then later we come back to the same tonal center. Let's take 18 bars there, and then let's maybe write some new material, or not write some new material, but somebody sends me some material that's in the same tonal area. Can I make a track out of that? So we do everything from pastiche tracks made up of little bits of the improvised material to more free improvisation comprising the whole track. And then we even do some building of tracks. When we do building of tracks, meaning where each musician's adding something and there's more of a compositional element, it's still improvised. It usually starts with me drumming and creating a track based on me improvising to a click track. So I know it'll be timed, and I can put it into a digital audio workstation and send it to one of the bass players, say, and it'll make sense to them timing-wise. But I never tell them what I'm thinking about. Just they have the drumming. Oftentimes the drumming will be completely free but to a click, and then they send me back what they're hearing, and then I edit it into a form. But just the same, I might say, you know what, I like this groove, and I like that groove, and I like this third groove as a bridge, and I start to build a structure. So all those different ways are how we work on albums. When we do play live, it's different. When we play live, we start, we have no idea where the set's going to take us, and we play usually for about an hour each set. And for folks who want to hear that, the first album has a lot of that on it. The second album is almost entirely live, but in studio, with some minimal overdubbing, but basically a live album. And then the third album is where we started to mix. So there's a lot of live stuff on the third album, but there's some more studio craft. Our fourth album, which is called In Vivo, is a live concert. And that's, you're hearing a set from beginning to end. The only editing I did there was, rather than have one track on the album that was 59 minutes, we broke it up into six tracks. But the tracks are in sequence. So when you hit play, you're hearing the concert from beginning to end. And then the albums since then all have, like I said, at the core, they start with improvisation, but they may have more of these other types of techniques. We've experimented with, we have the great Cody Davies who does sounds for us, electronic sample manipulation. So based on his work, I've experimented with incorporating some electronic drums that I program. But even there, I basically try to reconcile the machine time with my human time so that the time that we have on the track is actually a negotiated time. So it's against the grid, you feel the pulse, but actually if you look at what are called VJI, or the great piano players, done work on this concept of micro timings. If you look at where the micro timings are, I'm kind of negotiating the split between electronic drum machine, which especially when added after the fact is actually hard to line up directly to a grid. I'm using a very old drum machine that actually doesn't have precise tempo markings, so you kind of have to guess. And so I'm trying to reconcile machine time and human time in a way that creates something that sounds really, for lack of a better word, organic, as if it's happening naturally in real time. Because that's really what the band strives for.
0: Bless you, Joe. And listen, all the best with the release date on the 17th of October. I'll be rooting for you at New Blue. I'll be with you in spirit, okay?
1: Thanks, Ant. You be well.

We simply talked for ages, me and Joe, but I had to edit down the interview. But thank you for your time on Zoom. Joe, Never Would We, is out on the 17th of October.

So, back on the red eye from New York to London, contemporary jazz three-piece called Jam String Collective, making an awesome noise. Violins. You don't often hear violins in jazz, do you? But there they are from the new album She Looks Up at the Trees, Jam String Collective. And this is Milo Flights Home. Still to come on this edition of New Jazz Sounds on 96.6 Froom FM, music from Harper Trio, Five Sonics, and we'll be finishing off in Turkey with something wonderful by Burkan Özkan.

So, what have we got? Electric jazz harpist Maria Christina Harper. She's part of the Harper Trio, and there's a new album out called Dialogue of Thoughts. Many thanks to Julie for this one. This is Sometime in Cairo. It's got that beautiful light sound of the Middle East, doesn't it? And absolutely gorgeous. Right, we will, I'm just going to say this, get this a track listing up on the comments section in Mixcloud, so you can have a look back and see what tickles your fancy, as we try and do with all editions of New Jazz Sounds. 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

Wow, just loving this. They're from Los Angeles in California. They're called the Fisonics, led by upright bassist Seth Ford Young. New album's going to be called Expanding to One, and this is the rather lovely track, There's Still Hope. Well, we hope so.

Many thanks for listening to this edition of New Jazz Sounds, the 310th edition thereof. And what a better way to spend it than in the company of Joe Pignato from Bright Dog Red. Many thanks to Joe again for his time on Zoom, playing tracks from the new album Never Would We, which is released to the world on the 17th of October, and you can get your copy on Bandcamp, iTunes, and all the usual places.

deep, deep grooves. Our final track is from Turkey, Burkhan Özkan, a former star of new jazz sounds back in the day. This album was released in November of last year, so it's been out for a while. Made together with Jonah Parzin Johnson. The album was called It Was Always Time, and this track is called The Saint. My name's Ant. This is Froom FM.

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0: After three shows trawling through the stellar year of 1971, where there were so many fabulous albums, we are turning to what we're listening to currently, and we kick off with this wonderful track.
2: You're boned like a saint with the consciousness of a snake.

0: three factors behind my selections today. Gigs recently seen, a personal connection in some cases, and always utter beauty. That was the Blue Oyster Cult from their fourth album, Agents of Fortune, with The Revenge of Vera Gemini.
1: And was this gig related by any chance?
0: It certainly was. Back-to-back gigs. First, both in London. First, the Stork Forest Group, which is what Blue Oyster Cult was named when it started in 1967. They played in Islington Town Hall. The next night, they played the London Palladium as the Blue Oyster Cult. Note the female vocalist. That, in fact, is Patti Smith, who co-wrote the song with drummer Albert Bouchard. She'd had a romance with Alan Lanier, the keyboard and guitarist of Blue Oyster Cult, and has, or had under some accounts, actually auditioned for the vocal gig with the Blue Oyster Cult in the late 60s. Can you imagine a female vocalist, if you ever say Deep Purple or Black Sabbath?
1: I would love to hear her vocal version of Godzilla.
0: Or precisely. Anyway, there's a second Blue Oyster Cult connection with another lady, and that is actually J.K. Rowling, who under her alias Robert Galbraith wrote Career of Evil, which is the Cormoran Strike private detective novels. Career of Evil being another Blue Oyster Cult song written by, yes, Patti Smith.
1: The unifying theme for the songs I've selected is the means by which I discovered them. And in the first case, a couple of years ago, I decided to listen to every album on the latest iteration of Rolling Stone's Top 500 Albums of All Time.
0: Gosh, you've got a lot of spare time.
1: That's the great thing about being a septuagenarian. But in the first case, this album comes in at number 444 in the Rolling Stone list. And the artist is Fiona Apple, and the song is Oh Sailor.

0: Now, when I first heard this song, I thought, my gosh, this sounds like a Kurt Vile, Bertolt Brecht song. It's got this level of sophistication you just don't usually find in pop music. And if you look Fiona Apple up on Wikipedia, you will find that her music has been labeled art pop, baroque pop, art rock, alternative rock, jazz pop, and chamber pop, all of which labels should be put in a chamber pot. As far as I'm concerned, it is just intelligent, imaginative, and creative music.
1: Well, I'd never heard her before, Tifa. One of the many benefits of working with you on this wonderful show. I thought she had a singular voice. I thought she was very compelling. And wait for it. The song O Sailor, well, the song sways like a boat, doesn't it?
0: Now, from one iconoclastic female artist to perhaps the queen of iconoclasm.
1: Yes, it's Patti Smith, originally a poet, as everyone knows. She turned up in my local theatre a few weeks ago. I was blissfully unaware that she was going to play, but grabbed a ticket at the last minute. By golly, I was glad I did. Didn't know what to expect. Thought it might just be poetry. But I could see a band was set up on stage, and it comprised a bassist, keyboard player, and a guitarist, none other than her son Jackson. Jackson Smith, the son of Fred Sonic Smith of the MC5. She played one or two obvious songs like Because the Night, which she wrote with Bruce Springsteen, and People Have Got the Power was her encore. But what I wish she'd really played was this astonishing song, Dancing Barefoot.

0: What a beautiful song, extremely catchy, with luscious guitar work by Lenny Kaye, who's also a renowned rock historian.
1: Now, the first person I knew to really embrace Patti Smith was our mutual friend, Simon.
0: Oh, Simon, tree surgeon Simon.
1: Yeah, eventually he became your housemate, along with my future bride.
0: Oh, yes.
1: In the year 1977-78. But Simon's three dream women, as I recall, were Liza Minnelli, Dolly Parton, and Patti Smith. Quite the trio.
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0: T-Fred, I'd never heard of the next band that you've chosen. Pray enlighten me.
1: Well, that makes two of us, and I'm not sure how I came to this song in the first place. It appears in a playlist that I have called New to Me. The song is not new. The song is from 1981. The name of the band is Joseph K. It is named for the protagonist in the Franz Kafka novel, The Trial. And the name of the song is Revelation.

0: Now, I love this song in particular because of the interplay between the guitar, the bass, and the drum, which reminds me of one of my favorite Southern California bands, the Minutemen.
1: It also reminded me of Franz Ferdinand, who probably owe a debt of honor to Joseph
0: They actually
1: K.
0: do. So the band was on a Glasgow-based record company called Postcard, and it was a label formed specifically as a vehicle for the release of music by Joseph K. and their stablemates, Orange Juice. Now, I had never heard of the band Orange Juice, and yet about 5 days after I had discovered the existence of this band, I'm watching a TV show about a police procedural in Edinburgh, and it takes place in 1984 during the miners' strike, and there is a benefit concert for the miners, and a woman is outside being interviewed, and she says, I'm in support of the miners, yeah, but I'm really here because I like the band Orange Juice. And I thought, wow, is that a coincidence, or is that further evidence of the deep state?
1: Let's just call it synchronicity. Now, T. Fred, the next track I've chosen is by a veritable superstar. This man is one of the great enablers in modern rock music. He's both, well, he's so multifaceted. He's a songwriter, he's a producer, he's a player. In fact, he produced Patti Smith's album Wave, from which the earliest song came. This is none other than Todd Rundgren from his third album, Something Anything, with Couldn't I Just Tell You?

0: Todd Rundgren with Couldn't I Just Tell You from the album Something Anything. That album was totally piano driven, except this one song was rock, rock, rock, power pop personified, and Todd played every single instrument. You and I have a history with Todd. We saw him back in the day with his band Utopia, which was keyboard driven and frankly the loudest concert I've ever been to, and I speak as a veteran of Blue Oyster Cult, Deep Purple and Black Sabbath concerts.
1: Well, that's because you've never been to a Husker Du or Bob Mould concert, because if you want bleeding eardrums, just go to anything featuring Bob Mould.
0: Anyway, I chose Todd because he's gigging this year. He's gracing England with his presence. He's performing to only two gigs, one in Birmingham and one in London. Please go and see him. This man, as I said, was a producer as well as an artist and a player. Check this out. Meatloaf, Bat Out of Hell, XTC, for all you West Country people, XTC from Swindon Skylarking, and Grand Funk Railroads were an American band. The Tubes, Remote Control, the New York Dolls, the band Stage Fright. I could go on. And, of course, Patti Smith group, Wave, I mentioned earlier.
1: Well, and also one of my favorite bands, a power pop group. It's very similar in the kind of music that they produce to the song that we just heard, and that is the DBs on Bearsville Record.
0: They're fantastic. And Bearsville, of course, is where Todd was the in-house producer up in Woodstock.
1: It was basically his record label.
0: Under Albert Grossman, who was the manager of Bob Dylan.
1: Now, this next song

0: On page 132 of Freaks Out, Lou Haynes writes, "When Robert Forster sang the opening line, I was cracked and floored. Like every all-time 24-karat rock and roll classic, Head Full of Steam should have been number one for 600 weeks. It probably made it to number 600 for 1 second."
1: Well, Luke, let me tell you, the Go-Betweens didn't trouble the charts in the UK. Well, they did actually get four singles in the UK indie charts between 78 and 82.
0: Which probably means they sold about 15 records.
1: I defer to no one in my admiration for Luke Haynes and his acerbic and idiosyncratic views on rock music and pop music. But I don't quite get the Go-Betweens. I was thinking Johnny Marr and the rather mannered voice of the great Stephen Morrissey when I heard that track. I said at the top of the show to you, Fred, that three principles govern my choices today. First, gig-related. Second, personal. Or third, something of utter beauty. Well, my next selection certainly fits into the latter two categories. On the personal front, I met the man behind this great enterprise just by chance through a mutual friend. I thought he was a very nice bloke. I found out that he was a musical therapist by trade and that he played keyboards. Little did I know that he had created works of utter beauty. Just going through Spotify, I found this. From his 2023 EP, this is Will Lawton, The Alchemists, with Daughter.

0: That was Will Lawton and The Alchemists with Daughter. Now, I'm not a man known for really listening to lyrics, but they are absolutely astonishing on that track. Will's voice, I sort of hear shades of Eddie Vedder and Nick Drake. And let's not forget the drumming of someone called Weasel Howlett. Unfortunately, we had to cut the track just after 4 minutes, but it goes into jazz mode, and the syncopated drumming is absolutely fantastic. So go check this band out.
1: Well, I have a confession to make. You say this is a song of utter beauty, and I could not agree more. I actually got verklempt listening to this song and thinking of my own daughter.
0: Guess what? I was thinking of my two daughters as well.
1: And I don't remember getting that way with any other artists that we played. Certainly not Haley Mills or Vandergraaff Generator.
0: And not the MC5, funnily enough.
1: Funnily enough.
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1: From a song about a daughter to a song about a father, this is Kendrick Lamar with Duckworth. The following song has been edited for content.
2: It was always me versus the world.

0: The song is from the album Damn, which won the 2017 Pulitzer Prize for Music. It's the first time that the award had been given to a pop song as opposed to something that was from the jazz or classical world. But I only listened to the album this year, and it was a result of reading in the New York Times about the feud between Kendrick Lamar and Drake, the Canadian rapper. And Canadian rapper, does that even exist in the physical world?
1: Sounds like an oxymoron.
0: Absolutely. So I thought Pulitzer Prize, it must be worth a listen. And I have to say that the jury in my head was still out on that one until I got to what is the last song on the album, and that is Duckworth. It's musically very clever, and it is lyrically incredibly poignant.
1: Yeah, I find rap, and I don't know much about rap, but I've been investigating it thanks to you, and especially Kendrick Lamar. It's quite bleak at times. Fighting a war he can't win is a reference in an early album to taking the heart and soul of a black man before he's 30. Contrast that with the utterly beautiful musical beginning of this song.
0: From a KFC in South Central Los Angeles, we now travel 3,500 miles to the Big Apple.
1: Well, indeed, the next song is called The King of New York, T. Fred, and I've been waiting to play this song for a very long time. This is the niece of my very good friend, Krukan Chris. She records under the name of Platonica Erotica, and here she is with King of New York.

0: Well, I think that's simply stunning. I believe Platonic Erotica was raised in New Jersey, but she lives in London and she's performed the likes of Black Country New Road. So there's a compliment. And here's the inside track. I believe she's also co-written an opera, so she's no slacker. I reckon she's got influences from the likes of Jonathan Richman to Lou Reed. As an aside, John Cale once observed that Lou Reed was more inspired by suburbia than bohemia. And another of her tracks, another track of Platonic Erotica actually sounds like the Shangri-Las. So please check her out. Now to you, Fred, your next choice, will it be from the Rolling Stone Top 500, number 344 or 346 or 348? What awaits?
1: You couldn't be more wrong.
0: Phew.
1: But from one beautiful female voice to another, and speaking of the Shangri-Las and women singers of the 1960s, this is Yola Carter with a song reminiscent of Dusty Springfield. And the name of the song is Faraway Look.

0: So my discovery of this song had nothing to do with Rolling Stone. It had to do with the fact that every other month or so, my wife and I host our friends Dave and John for what we call Man Cave Night, because it takes place in my very own man cave. So we will pick a theme, and then each of us will select anywhere from 4 to 10 songs and play them in turn. So this song was a John selection when the theme was What You Don't Know Can Entertain You, and we were playing songs that we thought the others had never heard. And I think he nailed it. I just love the production on this song. And John is a big fan of these sort of big production 1960s numbers by people like Cilla Black and Dusty Springfield and Petula Clark. And this is quite reminiscent of that type of music.
1: Well, talking of production, that leads us seamlessly into the fact that Dan Auerbach of the Black Keys produced this album. It was Yola's debut album. It was recorded in none other than Dan Auerbach's Easy Eye Sound in Nashville. Not bad from a lady who hails from Bristol, a debut album produced by Royalty.
0: And what's really interesting is she comes from Bristol, and yet this music is classified as Americana. Why? I don't know, but she actually won a Grammy for Best Americana Album.
1: Upping Yola's Americana stakes even further, she acts in Baz Luhrmann's film Elvis, playing none other than the godmother of rock and roll, Sister Rosetta Tharpe. And there's a link between that movie and the Axeman, who closes out the show later on.
0: But before we get to that song, we have one more of my selections, and this is the result of a gig. It is also a song that sits squarely in my wheelhouse, which is mindless 3-minute, 3-chord power pop. It's a song I heard for the first time, unbelievably, at the Isle of Wight Festival last month, and it's for all of you Jerry Anderson fans out there. This is Busted with Thunderbirds Are Go.

0: I'm thinking Green Day big time, T. Fred.
1: Yeah, very much hints of Green Day. And what I love about these guys, too, is that they all three have definable personas. So one guy looks like a surfer dude. Another guy looks like a gang member. And the third guy looks like the person who manages your local hardware store.
0: The surfer dude, T. Fred, Charlie Simpson, actually made the very unusual transition from the likes of Busted, a pop punk band, to a hard rock band, Fight Star. Also, Putney Dave, Charlie went to your school.
1: And that wraps up episode 16 of the Bonsites and Orange Grove show. So it's adios amigos from me, T. Fred.
0: And it's cheerio pip pip from me, the Riffmeister. We close you out with a song which I think is a thing of beauty, and it's also linked to Yola in that this Axeman contributed to two of the songs on the Elvis movie soundtrack. This is J.D. Simo with Mortgage on My Soul from his album Songs from the House of Greece.

0: coming to the Frome Memorial Theatre in May, Frome Musical Theatre Company present The Wizard of Oz from the 7th to the 9th. Country music of Dolly Parton, Shania Twain and Johnny Cash and many more in Country Hits Live on the 13th. The Everly Brothers story, Walk Right Back, is on May 22nd. Susie Dent and Simon Reeve bring their tours to the Memorial. 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
6: Today we have a special guest called Alex. He's a local DJ in the area. He does stuff with Big Fam Disco. Introduce yourself.
7: Hello, my name is Alex. I'm a local DJ and I do things with Big Fam Disco. No, I'm based in Evercreech. Big Fam Disco, yes, I do. That's part of what I do. That's a sort of local collective, DJ collective, that does family rave events, like day raves, for both adults and kids alike. I go by the name Drummer, D-R-U-M-M-A, for my drum and bass. Yeah, that's kind of what I release and produce, I suppose. That's why you've asked me here.
6: Yeah, tell us about the music you released.
7: Quite a bit. How many? I mean, I've released quite a few tunes at the moment. We just released today a tune called Damaged. I did the VIP mix on that one with Miss Medic, who's one of my favourite producers to play with and make music with. Yeah, what else do you want me to say? That's me, really. Just making tunes, releasing music, DJing. I play drums.
6: So later on the show, you'll hopefully hear this new song.
7: Yeah, we can try and put it in.
6: Yeah.
7: We'll slip it in.
6: Yeah. All right. And we've got an interview coming up and we've got an overall mix that we're going to do as normal.

0: We are back with the interview now with drummer, or Alex as I know him. So, when did you start DJing?
1: That's a good question. Sorry, the surprise in my voice. I started DJing when I was at university. So probably when I was like, I'm not very good with time and how it works. 20. I was at uni and I got one of those little, do you know the brand Hercules?
0: Yeah.
1: They did like these little ones, don't they? Little controllers, sorry.
0: The party mix or?
1: It's a long time ago, mate. I don't know what it was called. No, I can't remember what it was called. But yes, it was like one of those tiny, tiny little controllers. And I used that with Virtual DJ, I think, on an old PC laptop that I had.
2: Yeah, I've used Virtual DJ before.
1: Have you?
2: Yeah.
1: Yeah, it was okay, I guess. I didn't know any better, so I didn't know, like...
2: Yeah, it was my first...
1: I didn't know if it was, like, good or bad or whatever, but... And that was... Yeah, so that would have been 2009, 2010. So obviously dubstep commercial, so like the Skrillex era was, you know, in full swing by that point. So that was mainly what I was DJing. And then I DJed a bit of drum and bass back in the day. In fact, my very first mix on vinyl was drum and bass, which was quite cool. It was about 2 o'clock in the morning, and I was very drunk. But that's then what got me hooked on DJing drum. I already knew drum and bass. Obviously, I listened to drum and bass, but that's what made me want to DJ that as well. And that's what I do now. Maybe.
0: What's the best gig you've played?
1: DJing or
0: DJing
1: in
0: drums,
1: general?
0: Both, either or.
1: I haven't actually DJed that many shows, if I'm honest, because I got into it a bit later. So I've DJed some birthdays. I always think birthdays are really fun. Because it's kind of like the pressure's off and everyone's, you know, everyone knows each other. So I would probably say a couple of the birthdays that I've DJed is actually probably some of the best. But gigs-wise, I've done some gigs at festivals before and they're really cool. Because I've DJed mainly rock because that's like what I play when I'm in my musician world. So ATG, which is like a post-rock, math rock festival over near Cheddar. And I played a local festival in northern Spain once. It was kind of as weird as it sounds because we weren't a big band by any stretch of the imagination. And there's a long story, but basically we got not flown out there, but they paid for everything, and we went out there and DJed with this band back in the day, back in 2011, something like that, 2012. And that was just cool because it was weird. It was just one of those things where you're like, how am I here at this local festival? Only British band. In fact, I didn't hear anyone else speak English the entire time I was there. And it was just one of those kind of like surreal but fun kind of things.
0: What sort of kit have you used to produce your new music and any of it?
1: I've always been Mac-based. So Logic Pro was the software that I started using when I was... in my 20s. No, even before that, sorry, when I was like 16, 17. My first DAW was Cubase because it was a free version that came in the back of a CD. And it came with some stems by a band called Mogwai. And that was like, I didn't know what was going on. I didn't even know how to use the software. But anyway, that was like my little, you know, gateway into it. And then, Logic Pro. And then now I'm just pretty much fully in the box. I've got a couple of synths and like guitar pedals and stuff, but... just Logic Pro.
0: That's cool. What would you rate Logic over Ableton, and which one would you prefer? Because I'm personally, I like Ableton a lot.
1: I was going to say, that seems like a very loaded question.
0: That's what I stick to. I like Ableton.
1: Have I got to be careful with my answer if you're an Ableton lover? What do you want to know? Which I prefer?
0: Yeah, what makes Logic better for you?
1: Again, this sounds very loaded. Well, I wouldn't say it is better. Controversial. Oh, no, I'm going to upset someone, aren't I? Am I going to upset you or, like, Logic Pro fans? How many Logic Pro listeners have you got?
0: I don't know if we've got any listeners.
1: Okay, great. I'm going to be rude about it. I wouldn't say it is better. I would say I think it's similar to, like, I mean, not to be too cliched about it, but I think it is similar to the whole photography trope or whatever, the saying that the best camera that you have is the one you have with you or whatever, right? That saying. I think it's the same a little bit with music making. I think whatever you have is the best thing for it, as long as it does what you need it to do and you can get your idea down and in some sort of decent time frame. You know, if you're messing around with the drum beat for 4 days, then maybe, you know, switch up your gear or whatever. So I wouldn't say it is better. I would say Ableton definitely, by its very nature and its design, is better for live than Logic. So it has that above Logic. I think it's better than Logic for that. Is it better for producing? Yes and no. I definitely think Logic for me, but this could be a personal thing because I use Logic for so long. I think Logic Pro is better for tracking. So if I'm tracking bands or I'm mixing bands, I find it easier to do so in Logic Pro. And I've used Ableton a bit because my friend uses it in his studio. And he tracks, by the way, with it. But he also agrees and tracks with Logic Pro. You know Lee. He tracks with Logic Pro for bigger sessions and band sessions as well. He probably have better answers than me as to why, but it's just a little bit I guess it's more like a mixing desk. Quickest way I could say that.
0: Each is their own is what way you want it.
1: Yeah, Logic Pro looks more like, for me anyway, again, personally, mixing desks. It looks like when I've used boards before, because I used boards at, like, college and university, like I used SSL and stuff at uni, and got a lit, not that I used it all the time, obviously, but like I got into that and learned that as the workflow. So then to then go to a software program that looks like that made sense to me, and it meant that I could then apply what I was learning and learn a little quicker. Whereas Ableton Live, I think, is definitely designed more for the producer, beat maker. At least it definitely lends itself to them, even though it can do more than that.
0: Yeah, I think...
1: I'm slow Logic, with it, though. I can't use Ableton that quickly.
0: Logic's got an easier layout as well, is one thing I found.
1: Do you think? Because I quite like Ableton along the bottom, where you just like throw in all of the plugins and stuff.
0: I started on FL Studio, but we're not going to go there. Never liked it.
1: I don't know. FL's all right. I mean,
0: but Logic, it's got quite a simple format, which is what I first got taught on. Then I moved on to Ableton, and I much preferred the layout, but it's a lot more difficult to get a hold of.
1: Yeah, to repeat what I said, I think Logic's definitely more linear. It definitely, it's very like, it's like, I mean, if you've ever been taught like how a desk works, when, I mean, everyone that's ever, I've seen ever teach it, starts at the top and then they run down all of the knobs and then they get to the bottom and go, and then it buses it to the end, you know, and it's really linear, isn't it? It's got one direction. I think Logic's the same. But I think Ableton's got some, hasn't it got things like drum racks? I don't know what that is, but I've seen those used before and they look pretty cool. Or like they seem pretty quick. For like getting ideas down and stuff.
0: Do you have any Layering. Questions for me? That's another one.
1: I wrote some down. It feels weird interviewing the... It feels like we're in like an Inception where I'm interviewing the interviewer. I wrote down... You're going to edit all these out. I wrote down, what's your favourite interview you've done so far? But can I ask, how many interviews have you done so far?
0: This is a second interview. So I'll give this is the best interview I've had so far. It was the least awkward we've done.
1: Yeah. Okay, that's good. I also wrote down, what's the last gig you went to?
0: I went to Mac DeMarco yesterday night.
1: I asked that because you asked me to ask you that. How was Mac DeMarco?
0: It was really good. It was good venue, good sound, good performer. He was amazing.
1: Where was it?
0: Prospect Building in Bristol.
1: Very nice. I think I saw electronic stuff. I saw Over Mono there.
0: Yeah.
1: It was quite good. Very. What do you like about DeMarco?
0: Sort of the Prince of Indie first. Sort of when I got into music, he was there. And he was one that I got into and really liked his music from the start. 2021, I think.
1: Just connected with it.
0: Yeah, it was just sort of the first sort of music I fully connected with properly. And it was my main introduction to overall music industry.
1: Very cool. Mickey, same question to you. I feel like I'm just talking to Ethan, so I'm going to throw this one out to Mickey as well. What was the question? Last gig you went to?
2: I haven't gone to a gig in so long.
1: Or rave?
2: I don't remember. Well, actually, no, wait. I went to my mate's gig on in October. I don't remember which day. I think it was like a little bit before.
1: No, I need to know what day it was. Otherwise, I can't get the picture of it. No, I'm joking. I'm joking. What was what here? Was it here in Froome?
2: No, it was in Pump in Trowbridge.
1: Yeah, I know that one. What's what kind of music was it?
2: It was like a indie rock kind of thing.
1: Nice. Good answer. What a Mickey. But I mean, I've got more.
0: Yeah, go for it. Keep going. Keep going.
1: I feel like I'm becoming the host. This is really weird. So the other question I had was, I'd say I'll finish on a musical one. So here's a silly one. If you could only wear one T-shirt for the rest of your life, what T-shirt is it? Well, what size T-shirt is it? Because, you know, your body shape might change in time. So you got to think about that. And what's on it? Ethan, go
0: probably
1: first.
0: Be a band T-shirt. Some form of band T-shirt.
1: Which band?
0: See, that's another difficult
1: question. So you're going to wear this forever. So which band is not going to cause some sort of international drama that means you can't wear it?
0: Not say anything terrible.
1: Yeah, because if they do that, you're going to be topless.
0: Yeah.
1: So
0: not going to say anything terrible. Not going to like fade out. Nobody knows the band. And just sizing as well. That's quite a difficult one because
1: I don't think you, I didn't. No, I think I mean no, I was just being silly about.
0: Well, no, sizing is an important question. Probably large on sizing.
1: You're still quite young, so you might end up with a big
0: exactly. Yeah, I don't know if I'm going to suddenly gain 40 kilos in 10 years or not. I sure hope not, but we never know.
1: What was the band? What you, just a band T-shirt? You don't know which one. You're not going to answer.
0: I'll go with Deftones for band.
1: Nice. Together. Good choice. What, particular album cover?
0: Adrenaline. Oh, Adrenaline by
1: great
0: Deftones.
1: Great answer. Mine would be White Pony, I think. Mickey, same question.
2: I think I'd just go for like medium, but like a baggy shirt.
1: No, oversized.
2: Yeah.
1: That's a smart move. And what's on it? This is such a stupid question.
2: I'm kind of like split between something like I don't know, like a cool design of like possibly like maybe like a dragon or like something like kind of like darky, like a skull or something.
1: I love that.
2: And then I'm kind of like in between that or just like a plain shirt.
1: I love that. Yeah, I do.
0: Let's ask the question back at you. What T-shirt would you wear and what size?
1: Extra large, because I'm an extra large boy now. No, you know what? Okay, here's the boring one. I went extra large because I find, especially if you buy like band T-shirts and stuff like from tours, they're always a bit cheap, right? They never you want them to be good, but they're never that good. When you put them in the wash, they go smaller. It's really annoying. So like you could then
0: talk about that. My Deftones T-shirt at the moment is perfect. It's a little bit small.
1: There you go.
0: But it's not.
1: There you
0: go. It didn't shrink at all.
1: Shout out to the merch team behind Deftones tour.
0: Good quality.
1: So yeah, extra large. What would be on it? Probably the same as you. Probably a band. And I think it would be one of my favourite bands of all time, which is like an atmospheric rock band called This Will Destroy You.
0: Okay. Interesting.
1: So I'd be walking around with that on my shirt forever.
0: Now
1: I said that they might do something bad. I hope they never. But then saying that, their lineup has changed 5 times, so I think I'm safe.
0: Yeah. Any more questions?
1: That was it.
0: That's it. Okay, perfect. We're going to finish this off with a mix. See you guys next time.
2: Bye.
1: Bye.

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Hello, hello. Welcome to the Disco Dive. My name is Jennifer Grooves and I am your host. Thank you so much for joining me on Froom FM. It's Friday night. I hope that you have had a wonderful week. We are going to play some New York Disco in homage to David Mancuso and The Loft.

started the show with Tamika Jones and Let It Flow. And in the background, you can hear Gwen Guthrie's Padlock. So why are we paying homage to David Mancuso and all things New York disco? Well, on Valentine's Day, which has just passed us by, it will mark 56 years since David Mancuso set up his legendary night, The Loft. He loved Tamika Jones. He played lots of her tracks. And then the Gwen Guthrie track was produced by Larry Levan, who was inspired by The Loft and went on to build disco and the disco scene in New York. So he couldn't not play a Larry Levan track. Up next, it's Mary Jane Girls with In My House.

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0: after Gwen Guthrie and Padlock, you heard Mary Jane Girls and In My House. Not strictly related to Larry Levan or The Loft or even New York, but was the intro song to an amazing series called Pose, which was set in New York and all around the voguing scene. So if you haven't seen that, I really recommend it. I think there's three series, it's on iPlayer, and the soundtrack is also incredible.
1: Everybody's dancing, you're dancing to the beat, yeah, yeah. Oh, yeah.
0: So the track that you heard just before this one,

I hope you've enjoyed our little sojourn to New York. So yes, that was Brass Construction with Internationale, the special mix. But yeah, that was fun, wasn't it? And if anybody was there 56 years ago at the launch of The Loft, then please get in touch, because that would just be an incredible story to hear. Okay, we are going to move on to some new music.

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0: You are listening to The Disco Dive with me, Jennifer Grooves. That was Happy Mondays with God's Cop, the Anna Pryor remix. And this is J. Kriv and Megatronic with Out of Time.
1: Have you ever thought that you're running out of time? Have you ever thought

say they tell us that we're human beings, made of many molecules, stars and dust. I don't know how much of that I feel is true, because every so often they change that and they tell me that I'm full of blood, muscles, similar to you. But then we don't understand each other, so how can that be true? Have you ever thought about that we might be running out of time?

How great is that Out of Time track? I love the message and I love her voice. This is a track by The Funk District. It's called Play the Game.

There is only about 8 minutes left of the show and I've still got two tracks to fit in. I'm sorry, Funk District, but... let's fade that one out. Okay, so this next track is just, oh, it's really been my highlight of the week, I think, finding this. So this is Arp Freak and the Perpetual Singers, taken from the Alpha and Omega EP. But oh my gosh, it's fabulous. And it's just like, just kept me smiling so much this week. So I hope that it does the same for you here on

0: told you. Absolutely incredible, and just came out, so head over to Bandcamp to purchase that. It is, yeah, it's a four-track EP, and yeah, they're all just absolutely brilliant, brilliant tracks. So we have come to the end of another episode of The Disco Dive. And we're going to finish where we started. We're going to head back to New York. We're in the loft. David Mancuso is playing. This is Mr. Fingers with Mystery of Love.
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1: Don't slow me down, baby.

Hello and welcome to The Rebellious Jubilee on Freedom FM. My name is Julian Crawley and the first broadcast day of this show is the 14th of May 2026. And we kicked off there with the sensational Alex Harvey band, SAHB or Saab, as it was called, formed in Glasgow in 1972, popular in continental Europe and influential in Australia by all accounts, most notably to AC/DC and to a very young Nick Cave. They recorded 7 albums, plus one under the name Saab without Alex, during a period when Alex Harvey temporarily left the group. And, well, the track you heard was The Last of the Teenage Idols from the album Next, which came out in 1973. That was the second album. And it had some incredibly bad mixing between the last two sections. Much loved individual was Alex Harvey. He was the brother of Les Harvey, who played in the band Stone the Crows with Maggie Bell, and who was unfortunately electrocuted on stage in front of a live audience in Wales in 1972, aged 27, of course. But not what you want to see when you go to a gig, is it really? And Alex Harvey himself died of a heart attack at the age of 46 in 1982, so a longevous family they were not. A bit of a local music overload on the show tonight. I've missed a couple of weeks making a show, you may have noticed, probably not. But quite a few things have come in since the last show, so yeah, quite a lot of local music on the show. Starting with this was sent in by Anne. And this is a group called Fiery Dragon Company, who are based in Bath, Bradford-on-Avon. And this is called Lament for a Music Teacher.

0: Okay, so first you heard there, Fiery Dragon Company. That was sent in by Anne. She says, I play with a band called Fiery Dragon Company, based in Bath and Bradford-on-Avon. We have recently brought out a CD called Lantern of the West. It gets its name from Bath Abbey, which has 52 windows. So in the days before streetlights, people could see their way around near the abbey from the light pouring out from the windows. We'd love you to play some tracks from our CD on Froome FM. Well, that was the first one. That was called Lament for a Music Teacher. You can also find Fiery Dragon Company on Bandcamp if you search them up. And presumably you can buy the CD from there should you want to do that. And they are also performing on Friday the 15th of May. So that's tomorrow if you're listening to this this show on its inaugural outing on Thursday night. And they're playing at Party in the City in Bath on Friday the 15th of May. And she says we'll be playing at 1 Royal Crescent at 7 o'clock. And, well, my wife, I do believe, lived in somewhere in the Royal Crescent in Bath when she was at university back then. So, yeah, that was Fiery Dragon Company. That was followed by an artist who's not local, Edward Givens. He's based in Oregon. And that was from his release called 16 Dances. That was the first dance. You can find that on Bandcamp as well if you search Edward Givens. And well, I discovered Edward Givens on the social media platform Blue Sky, which I still do a bit, but I can't help but feel I'm just going through the motions, really. I don't think it'll be long before I gracefully step aside from doing any kind of social media whatsoever, but plodding on with Blue Sky for now. Anyway, that's enough about me.
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0: Okay, to the band Seven Crowns now. Seven Crowns, they are from Bath, Froome and Melksham, by all accounts. And this was sent in by their promoter, whose name I'm afraid I haven't written down. But, she says, she is a she, incredibly excited to be working with punk collective Seven Crowns for the first time on the release of their fourth studio album, Haunted Head, which arrives on May the 29th. So, I have it already, or certainly have the tracks from it. It's going to be available on limited edition vinyl on Pale Wizard Records. So that's Sergeant Thunderhoof's record label, isn't it? Seven Crowns began in 2006. Their first gig took place in New York supporting Subhumans on a two-week US tour. So that's pretty good going. And then they headed to Southeast Asia for a six-week tour taking in Indonesia, Thailand, Malaysia and Singapore. So although hailing from the West Country, they haven't played in the UK that much, just on a very occasional basis. It says for the past 20 years, this band has toured relentlessly through North America, Central America, mainland Europe, Southeast Asia and New Zealand. Well, it's about time you did some local gigs, Seven Crowns, isn't it? But as I said, the new album is called Haunted Head, and this is the title track.

That's Seven Crowns and Haunted Head. Did anyone else think that the beat went a bit disco about 2 minutes from the end there? Or was that just me? 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

That is from the second album by the band My Social Orbit, which includes in its ranks Pierre Shepherd, who lives around the corner from me. And he was involved with Froom FM some time ago before I was. And I've met Pierre on a couple of occasions. And he got in touch and he said, I'm trying to get some airplay for our second album. It actually came out last July, but he's recently got in touch with the station. And for some reason, we're having trouble getting the whole set of tracks from Pierre via any kind of digital transfer method. So I might have to just walk around the corner to his house with a memory stick at this point. But anyway, I have that one. That's called Downward Spiral. The second album is called Strange Behaviour. And as I say, Pierre's from Froom. I'm not sure if the whole band are, but I think they're very local anyway. So My Social Orbit are Richard Holman, Graham Lawson, Pierre Shepherd and Tim Trotter. It says additional musicians on the album, Kev Filer, Michael Rollins, Gemma White. Special thanks to all sorts of people, Pamela Ball, Paula Carlton, Pat Feeney, Sheila McClurg, etc., etc. Sara Vianne. And, it also says Strange Behaviour Painting by Alan Overton and Package Design by Julian Height, who was on, he was on this show some time ago, but he was also very recently on the Froom FM Sustainable Froom show, because he's got a new book come out about trees, because he, as well as being a musician, a very capable musician, he is a tree expert. And, I saw him in the pub the other night, actually, in the Three Swans, and we had a bit of a chat. So, all sorts of local people in that link there.

So talking of Saravian, who I just mentioned, she's got in contact with me. She said, would I mind playing this track on the next show, which is this one. And this is Bless My World. We have played it before, but Sarah says it's been remastered. So if it sounds good, the plan is to get all the tracks remastered, maybe in time for a release on Patrick's birthday. Well, she's talking about Patrick Moss, who presented Magpies Folk Cafe on Froome FM and sadly died on the 21st of February this year. His birthday is the 7th of July, and she says it's in memory of his label, Soaring Magpie Records, which paid for the license on the EP. So I think she's talking about her first EP. She says, as it

has a cover on it. From memory, I think it has a cover of People Get Ready on it, which was Curtis Mayfield, I think. But anyway, so yeah, Patrick sort of, I think he started up the record label to release Sara's EP. So yeah, so anyway, yeah, this is Bless My World by Sara Vian, who also played at the Film Oaks tribute gig last Sunday at the Cheese and Grain, which my last show sort of featured. And it was headlined by the Utopia Strong, the band that includes Carver's Turabi and Steve Davis and the other chap whose name I've forgotten. But yeah, I was going to go to this. Well, I spent 2 weeks trying to make up my mind whether to buy a ticket to go to this or not. And then I finally made a decision by completely forgetting about it in the last 2 days. So I didn't go. But Sara said it all went very well. So I'm sure it did. Anyway, this is Sara and Bless My World.

0: 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You are listening to The Rebellious Jukebox on Froome FM. I have some music from, Mike Smith, who goes under the name General E. Smith when he's doing musical things, presents the Basement 7 show on Froome FM. He's also got a Bandcamp label, and he releases music by other artists, and quite often play Jasper Patterson's stuff on the show. But anyway, Mike's put some tracks into the station for us to sort of listen to, and this is one of them. This is General E. Smith featuring Jasper Patterson, and this is previously unreleased. And this is 12 Times a Week. This is called From the Camp of Basement 7.
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funny sometimes as a salt and catcher in the bygone thought of a Wednesday thrift store stops me in my tracks and then makes us laugh. And then there's Sunday service. Out on the trolley, wheels are gone. The seagull creak, doors of words and even splendour. 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

Prince of Britain's finest, Isle is slow, 40 weeks and a union no go. Aluminium Robin Hood, 45 RPM, hitting the decks, cutting the nets, cutting the nets.

12 times a week. 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

0: New music from Brazenhead Recordings, which is Tim Hill. Tim Hill was on the show, on this show last year. We did an interview. And, well, that came out last month. The album's called Phantasm. That track was Crying Over Spilt Milk. And if you look up Brazenhead Recordings on Bandcamp, you can find all Tim's stuff. And he says, Phantasm is a fever dream of deep grooves, feral guitar, drones, free jazz, drums and electronics. The album includes tracks with four of our finest free jazz musicians, John Edwards, Pat Thomas, Alex Ward and Steve Noble. Elemental drones and haunted landscapes created in collaboration with sculptor Michael Fairfax, who Tim did talk about when he was on the show. And also sonic magicians Colin Potter and Jonathan Colclough. Dreamtime jazz that wanders through and wanders Albion's wastelands and boneland. That was Brazenhead Recordings, Tim Hill, Crying Over Spilt Milk.
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0: 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My name is Julian Crawley. Rather delightfully, I received an email from Marsa, and they reminded me who they are, but of course they didn't need to do that because, I've been playing their music since they started as Currabell a few years ago. They released their debut EP, was called Lullabies for an Apocalypse. They're two sisters live just outside Froome. Then they changed their name to Marsa, and they released a full-length album called Sailors and Insomniacs. Well, they say in the email, they say, we took a break to attend university, but are back with a four-track EP, Meet for Grandma, a project exploring folklore, female ancestry and emotional hunger. Well, I love that. We just took a break to attend university. So we got that done now. So we're back on the track with the music. Fantastic. We're releasing the title track of the EP this Friday, the 15th of May. So that's tomorrow. Would you play it on the air? Well, of course I will. The EP itself, Meet for Grandma, is out mid-June. And they finish off by saying, we love Froome FM, and it would be amazing to get our music heard by more people in the local community. Well, that's no problem, as long as they're listening, of course. So anyway, so this is the title track from the forthcoming EP, Meet for Grandma. This is Marsa.

A very welcome return by the hugely talented Froome duo Marsa. That was Meat for Grandma. This has been the Rebellious Jukebox on Froome FM. My name is Julian Crawley. Much local music on the show tonight. I put the show together over the last couple of days. I just couldn't find a track to end the show with. I couldn't find a track that had the right feel and sort of fitted in with the rest of it. So I've sort of fallen back on my old mate Les Payne, singer-songwriter I used to go and watch for years, actually, back in the 90s. And he was a real help and a mentor back when I used to play in a band. So I'm going to play a track from his solo album that came out in 1993. It was around the time he won an award for being the hardest working man in show business. And he sort of had a bit of fame. Minor fame at the time, and he was a guest on BBC Breakfast alongside Kylie Minogue. And when they were chatting, I think Kylie Minogue had done 20 gigs in the last 12 months, and Les had done something like 342 or something and done all his own roadieing. But that was just him. But I saw many, many of Les's gigs that ended with this song. So this is I've Got to Rock and Roll. From his album 47 Summers. We have played the mainland version of this. He was in a band called Mainland in the 70s, but this is the solo version. So thank you for listening. I do hope you enjoyed the show. Good night.

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8: Hello and welcome. You're with Ants on edition 51 of New Classic Sounds. We are on an ambient electronic tip for most of this show. Our featured album is from Finland, Juha Mäkipatola. But to start with, we're in Chicago. This is Noise.

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This is Ant playing out recent releases in contemporary classical, classical crossover, and particularly in this edition, ambient soundscapes. Our featured album comes from Finland. His name is Juha Mäkipatola. We've got three tracks plus words from Juha coming up later on in the show. But to begin with, we've been listening to Noise, N-O-I-S. This is Sun Thrower.

Utterly compelling. Michael A. Muller, who is one half of Balmore, a track from them to come, together with Norwegian musician Otto A. Totland, an album called Una. We're listening to a track called Extra. And Michael Muller's Balmore is up next, featuring Portico Quartet, Rose in Abstract.

though. Let's get into our album of the month then. It is from Finland. His name is Juha Mäkipatola. It is called Momentary Movements of Landscapes. And to kick us off, the first of three tracks, this is Moment 3.

listening to Froome FM playing the music of Juha Mäkipatola, whose wonderful new album is called Momentary Movements of Landscapes. 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

San Diego in California, founded in 1998. They are the Album Leaf, the project of Jimmy Lavelle, from a single, Afterglow, on Froom FM.

0: So let's hear from our featured artist. This is Juha Mäki-Petola.
1: Momentary Movements of Landscape is my third solo album, and it's released by Fat Cat Records, imprint 130701. I recorded it here in Helsinki during Dark Nordic Winter 24-25, when I was searching solace through the beauty of memory and imagination. I found soundscapes blend past experiences and subconscious impressions with the present, trying to form immersive sonic snapshots of moments that creates place to stay a while, pause, drift and reconnect. It's also my exploration of looping and using tape-based looping methods and reverberation that creates floating textures and light drones. The album is mostly based on upright piano and Prophet 10 synth loops, which was recorded live, and afterwards I added some overdubs. I think my writing process always starts from playing and improvising with instruments, and when the lead idea will be found, then inspiration just starts to float, and the album core can be found quite easily. It's pretty much what I've been doing most of my life, playing instruments, recording, playing shows, composing and producing music. So it's the language I use to understand, live and communicate with life. I'm living in Helsinki, which is very nice and quite a small city up here north. And I also spend a lot of time in the rural, which is very calm and clean place, surrounded by lakes and woods. And definitely you can hear those sounds inspired by nature in my music. We have here a strong art and music scene in Finland, but I've been mostly working with international labels and collaborators for several years, so I feel my music is a bit out of typical Finnish music styles or aesthetics. But yeah, it's been a great process to work for this new album, Momentary Movements of Landscapes. And I hope you listen it and enjoy it.

So gorgeous. Very little known about this track. I was up early this morning googling Berlin. It's an EP called Rain, and the track is called Oak, but no information. Berlin were a band from the 1980s, of course, but this surely is not them. What I can tell you is we're going back for our third and final track from Juha Mäkipatola.

full album to be playing out on New Classic Sounds. Momentary Movements of Landscapes by Juha Mäkipatola. This is the lead-off track, Moment 1.

my grateful thanks to Juha Mäkipatola for sending in that clip talking about the album and about himself and Finland. Very much appreciated. Thank you, Juha. So, keeping it Scandinavian for just a moment longer, from Denmark, this is Trollshammer.

Are with Ant on edition 51 of New Classic Sounds on the mighty, mighty Froom FM. So we have jumped across the Atlantic from Denmark, where we had Trolls Hammer, to Montreal in Quebec. Her name is Laurie Torres, a wonderful album called Après Coup.

yes, found myself jigging along to that nice new single from Brian Senti, twice the star of New Classic Sounds, originally from California, of Cuban descent, now resident in Italy. That is a new single by Brian. It's called Santa Anna. And before that, Lori Torres from her album Après Coup, we had Lizieri.

Hello, this is Froom FM. You're with Ant on New Classic Sounds. Very much an electronic ambient tip, thanks to Juhan Makibitola and his wonderful new album. We've just heard, her name is Bishi. She's a British Bengali artist. A track taken from her newly released fourth studio album. It's called Maya. And Maya, She Lives in Me, is the track you heard. So, we are off to Basel in Switzerland now. This is Catherine Tang.

just love the atmospheres going on in this track from Switzerland. Her name is Catherine Tang. She's from Basel. She is a songwriter, pianist, composer, and band leader. And an album that was recently released is called Where Do Your Dreams Fly? Good question, Catherine. Well, that is the title track, Where Do Your Dreams Fly? We're going to Sweden for our final track. His name is John Rydar Holmes.

It's from Malmo in Sweden. His name is John Ryder Holmes. Title track of the new album, The Ground Grows Hungry For Us. Thank you to Juha Mäkipatola for his time and the wonderful new album. There will be a full track listing in the comments section on Mixcloud. My name's Ant. Thanks for listening.

0: coming to the Froome Memorial Theatre in May, Froome Musical Theatre Company present The Wizard of Oz from the 7th to the 9th. 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The Everly Brothers story, Walk Right Back, is on May 22nd. Susie Dent and Simon Reeve bring their tours to the Memorial. 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

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We started tonight with Goldmine, a track by the band Color Haze off their album Sacred from 2022. Color Haze are a German rock band from Munich, established in 1994. They started out as a heavy stoner rock, but that through the years they've become more melodic and more psychedelic. Moving swiftly on, we are now going to be moving to Motorpsycho, a Norwegian psychedelic rock band. You'll be hearing these a lot on this show, I can assure you of that. And this is their track off the California EP from 2016 named Granny Takes a Trip.

Norwegian heavy metal turned psych rock band Motorpsycho there with their track Granny Takes a Trip. Motorpsycho, originally a heavy metal band from Trondheim in Norway, they turned psych rock after a few years and have been making fantastic music ever since, led by the two musicians Bent Sater and Hans Magnus Ryan, known better by the community as Snar. Staying in Scandinavia, we are moving over to Sweden with Maidervale, Wide Smile, All Is Fine.

Swedish psychedelic rock from Stockholm. That was Maida Vale with their track Wide Smile, All Is Fine, off the latest album Sundog, released earlier this year. Fun story about this band, I recently went to see Goat, another psychedelic rock band in Bristol. And these guys were supporting Goat, and I've been following these lot for years, and I didn't notice at all. Anyway, we are moving on to an Italian band now called The Pilgrim. The Pilgrim are an acoustic psychedelic folk duo of two Italian lads. I must be honest, I found this about an hour ago while doing more research for the show, and I just had to include this. So this is Peace of Mind off the album Walking into the Forest from 2020.

I love it when you find something like that out of the blue. The Pilgrim with Peace of Mind there. And we are moving on now to the Sonic Dawn. These guys are from Denmark. I've been following them for years. This is off their third album, Eclipse, from the year 2019. This is The Last Page. These guys are almost like if the Beatles had Jimi Hendrix as their guitarist. 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

Maybe not the best choice to demonstrate the Beatles or Jimi Hendrix influence there. However, check out the first two albums by The Sonic Dawn. The influence is a lot stronger there. Speaking of Jimi Hendrix, we're going to be playing a track off his second album, Axis Bold as Love, from 1967. This is, I think, maybe a bit of an underrated track, but I love it so much. This is Little Wing.

Metal Wing by Jimi Hendrix there. I know there's better tracks out there by him, but I just love that track so much. We're staying in the 60s and 70s here, going to Funkadelic and their famous album Maggot Brain. Need I say more? If you're unaware of this band, go educate yourself. It's worth the time. This is Super Stupid, or as they'd say over in the States where these guys are from, Super Stupid.

Of course, that was George Clinton's band Funkadelic from the 70s. Not to be confused with Parliament, who focus more on the funk side. Funkadelic were psychedelic rock through and through. We are now going to the very depths of German space rock, or acid rock, as it was better known at the time. These guys are probably one of my favourite bands of all time. Although it's very difficult to get hold of their music, most of their albums costing £50 plus on vinyl, I have spent the last 3 or 4 years searching for and collecting all of it so I can show it to you today. This is Liquid Visions off their third album, Hypnotize, from 2002, and the track is called Butterflight. 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

German acid rock, Liquid Visions there. That really is a fantastic piece of music, and I can promise you the rest of the album is just as good, if not better. We're moving on now, another 10 or so years in the future, to The Machine, Dutch band who, fun fact, were on the label owned by the guitarist from Colour Haze, the first band I played you. This is The Machine with Coda Sun.

Off Blast, that's Machine with Coda Sun. A very bizarre mix of psych rock, stoner, and a bit of traditional heavy metal in there. All good fun. We're moving to a classic next. If you are a fan or know of the band Queens of the Stone Age, you may know of the name Josh Homm. Josh Homm, originally before Queens of the Stone Age, formed the band Caius with a few friends from school. These friends are Nick Oliveri, Brant Bjork, and John Garcia. All three other names went on to make successful careers in the stoner rock scene, along with Josh Homm and his incredible career with Queens of the Stone Age. These guys are absolutely fantastic. They're considered the grandfathers of stoner rock, the inventors of stoner rock, well known back in the day for having what they used to call generator parties in the middle of the desert. This is off their second album, Blues for the Red Sun, from 1992. This is Freedom Run.

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And this is Froome FM's new rock show, Under the Sun. Freedom Run by Caius there. Fantastic track, fantastic band. If you're not aware of them, go check them out. We are going local now from Bath, Sergeant Thunderhoof. If you suggest this as a concept, this sounds very bizarre, but it works an absolute treat. This is a cover of a Kate Bush song. The Kate Bush song in question is Cloud Busting. And like I said, bizarre concept, but these guys have pulled it off so well, you almost wouldn't believe it. I've had the pleasure of watching these guys perform this song, and it sounded amazing live. This is Cloud Busting.

Sergeant Thunderhoof and Cloud Busting there. As I said, weird concept, but they've pulled it off so well you almost wouldn't believe it's a cover. Thank you to everyone who's tuned in to the first ever broadcast of Under the Sun. I should say that these aren't live. I make them beforehand as I do different shifts every week at my work. If you missed the start of the programme, Under the Sun will be at 8 o'clock on the first Friday of every month to kickstart that month for you and kickstart the payday weekend. Some of the more knowledgeable amongst you may know that Under the Sun is in fact a track named by Black Sabbath off the album Volume 4. This will be no surprise to anyone that knows me even slightly. Black Sabbath are my favourite band on the planet. I am very aware that I wasn't alive when they were in their prime years, but even so, listening to it now, the music hasn't aged. The band themselves, even though the members have clearly aged, especially Ozzy Osbourne, let's be honest, what they stood for and what they sang about still relates to us this day. Contrary to what you might expect, I'm not ending the first ever show with the track Under the Sun. I wanted to end it with probably my favourite Sabbath track, at least at the moment. It does change quite a lot of the time. This is Wheels of Confusion off the album Volume 4.

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0: usually get a music sheet with their lyrics on, but alas, not with this CD. That's Baraka Face Junta and Chain Around the Neck from 2019. Great little CD, Bunker 13. This is Crass.
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I'm not sure.

Steve, Ignorant Band there, and You've Got Big Hands, recorded live in Nottingham, actually, in 2021. It was their first live rehearsal since 2020. Great stuff. This is The X.

from the album 30, a compilation of other stuff, because there's loads of it. That's the X and Rules. This is Citizen Fish.

was a time when nearly every gig I went to sounded a bit like that, and that's Dirge from 1984, and The Right to Refuse, of course, from Protect, not Dissect. 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This is Melvin's.

is over, brothers and sisters. It's the end of mankind as we know it. Hail and fire! Hail and fire! Because the tides are rising and the seas turning. A storm's a brewing.

Patrick J there, remixing Crass and General Bacardi from the 2022 Revelations remix album. This is Rage Against the Machine.

0: respect!
1: Great advice, as always, from Henry. That's from Rollins' band End of Silence Demos from 1991, and Grip. 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Here's Butthole Surfers.

0: From 1987, that's Butthole Surfers with Graveyard from Locust Abortion Technician. Now this is Flipper.
1: One, two, five, dose.

That's Flipper there from 1993 from their American Crayfish album, and May the Truth Be Known. This is Astro Zombies.

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1: Ooh, I've run out of time. That's Blues Explosion 2010 and from Extra Width and Bent. You've been listening to Elmer's Rare Bits on Froome FM 96.6 and digital. I'm going to quickly play you out with the first track from the new Skindred album. Thanks for listening.

0: Coming to the Froom Memorial Theatre in May, Froom Musical Theatre Company present The Wizard of Oz from the 7th to the 9th. 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The Everly Brothers story, Walk Right Back, is on May 22nd. 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
1: Two views of popular cultures separated by a common language.
0: After three shows trawling through the stellar year of 1971, where there were so many fabulous albums, we are turning to what we're listening to currently, and we kick off with this wonderful track.
2: You're boned like a saint with a consciousness of a snake.

0: three factors behind my selections today. Gigs recently seen, a personal connection in some cases, and always utter beauty. That was the Blue Oyster Cult from their fourth album, Agents of Fortune, with The Revenge of Vera Gemini.
1: And was this gig related by any chance?
0: It certainly was. Back-to-back gigs. First, both in London, first the Stork Forest Group, which is what Blue Oyster Cult was named when it started in 1967. They played in Islington Town Hall. The next night they played the London Palladium as the Blue Oyster Cult. Note the female vocalist. That, in fact, is Patti Smith, who co-wrote the song with drummer Albert Bouchard. She'd had a romance with Alan Lanier, the keyboard and guitarist of Blue Oyster Cult, and has, or had under some accounts, actually auditioned for the vocal gig with the Blue Oyster Cult in the late 60s. Can you imagine a female vocalist, if you ever say Deep Purple or Black Sabbath?
1: I would love to hear her vocal version of Godzilla.
0: Or precisely. Anyway, there's a second Blue Oyster Cult connection with another lady, and that is actually J.K. Rowling, who under her alias Robert Galbraith wrote Career of Evil, which is the Cormoran Strike private detective novels. Career of Evil being another Blue Oyster Cult song written by, yes, Patti Smith.
1: The unifying theme for the songs I've selected is the means by which I discovered them. And in the first case, a couple of years ago, I decided to listen to every album on the latest iteration of Rolling Stone's Top 500 Albums of All Time.
0: Gosh, you've got a lot of spare time.
1: That's the great thing about being a septuagenarian. But in the first case, this album comes in at number 444 in the Rolling Stone list. And the artist is Fiona Apple, and the song is Oh Sailor.

0: Now, when I first heard this song, I thought, my gosh, it sounds like a Kurt Weill, Bertolt Brecht song. It's got this level of sophistication you just don't usually find in pop music. And if you look Fiona Apple up on Wikipedia, you will find that her music has been labeled art pop, baroque pop, art rock, alternative rock, jazz pop, and chamber pop, all of which labels should be put in a chamber pot. As far as I'm concerned, it is just intelligent, imaginative, and creative music.
1: Well, I'd never heard her before, Tifa, one of the many benefits of working with you on this wonderful show. I thought she had a singular voice. I thought she was very compelling. And wait for it. The song O Sailor, well, the song sways like a boat, doesn't it?
0: Now, from one iconoclastic female artist to perhaps the queen of iconoclasm.
1: Yes, it's Patti Smith, originally a poet, as everyone knows. She turned up in my local theatre a few weeks ago. I was blissfully unaware that she was going to play, but grabbed a ticket at the last minute. By golly, I was glad I did. Didn't know what to expect, thought it might just be poetry, but I could see a band was set up on stage, and it comprised a bassist, keyboard player, and a guitarist, none other than her son Jackson, Jackson Smith, the son of Fred Sonic Smith of the MC5. She played one or two obvious songs like Because the Night, which she wrote with Bruce Springsteen, and People Have Got the Power was her encore, but what I wish she'd really played was this astonishing song, Dancing Barefoot.

0: What a beautiful song, extremely catchy, with luscious guitar work by Lenny Kaye, who's also a renowned rock historian.
1: Now, the first person I knew to really embrace Patti Smith was our mutual friend, Simon.
0: Oh, Simon, tree surgeon Simon.
1: Yeah, eventually he became your housemate, along with my future bride.
0: Oh, yes.
1: In the year 1977-78. But Simon's three dream women, as I recall, were Liza Minnelli, Dolly Parton, and Patti Smith. Quite the trio.
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0: T-Fred, I'd never heard of the next band that you've chosen. Pray enlighten me.
1: Well, that makes two of us, and I'm not sure how I came to this song in the first place. It appears in a playlist that I have called New to Me. The song is not new. The song is from 1981. The name of the band is Joseph K. It is named for the protagonist in the Franz Kafka novel, The Trial, and the name of the song is Revelation.

0: Now, I love this song in particular because of the interplay between the guitar, the bass, and the drum, which reminds me of one of my favorite Southern California bands, the Minutemen.
1: It also reminded me of Franz Ferdinand, who probably owe a debt of honor to Joseph
0: They actually
1: K.
0: do. So the band was on a Glasgow-based record company called Postcard, and it was a label formed specifically as a vehicle for the release of music by Joseph K. and their stablemates, Orange Juice. Now, I had never heard of the band Orange Juice, and yet about 5 days after I had discovered the existence of this band, I'm watching a TV show about a police procedural in Edinburgh, and it takes place in 1984 during the miners' strike, and there is a benefit concert for the miners. And a woman is outside being interviewed, and she says, I'm in support of the miners, yeah, but I'm really here because I like the band Orange Juice. And I thought, wow, is that a coincidence? Or is that further evidence of the deep state?
1: Let's just call it synchronicity. Now, T. Fred, the next track I've chosen is by a veritable superstar. This man is one of the great enablers in modern rock music. He's both, well, he's so multifaceted. He's a songwriter, he's a producer, he's a player. In fact, he produced Patti Smith's album Wave, from which the earliest song came. This is none other than Todd Rundgren from his third album, Something Anything, with Couldn't I Just Tell You?

0: Todd Rundgren with Couldn't I Just Tell You from the album Something Anything. That album was totally piano driven, except this one song was rock, rock, rock, power pop personified, and Todd played every single instrument. You and I have a history with Todd. We saw him back in the day with his band Utopia, which was keyboard driven and frankly the loudest concert I've ever been to, and I speak as a veteran of Blue Oyster Cult, Deep Purple and Black Sabbath concerts.
1: Well, that's because you've never been to a Husker Du or Bob Mould concert, because if you want bleeding eardrums, just go to anything featuring Bob Mould.
0: Anyway, I chose Todd because he's gigging this year. He's gracing England with his presence. He's performing to only two gigs, one in Birmingham and one in London. Please go and see him. This man, as I said, was a producer as well as an artist and a player. Check this out. Meatloaf, Bat Out of Hell, XTC, for all you West Country people, XTC from Swindon Skylarking, and Grand Funk Railroads. We're an American band. The Tubes, Remote Control, the New York Dolls, the band Stage Fright. I could go on. And, of course, Patti Smith Group, Wave, I mentioned earlier.
1: Well, and also one of my favorite bands, a power pop group. It's very similar in the kind of music that they produce to the song that we just heard, and that is the DBs on Bearsville Record.
0: They're fantastic. And Bearsville, of course, is where Todd was the in-house producer up in Woodstock.
1: Under it was basically his record label.
0: Under Albert Grossman, who was the manager of Bob Dylan.
1: Now, this next song is the result of your largesse, because right. You sent me the book Freaks Out.
0: By Luke Haynes.
1: Precisely. And this next song is called Head Full of Steam. It's by the Go-Betweens, and it is to Luke Haynes what Teenage Kicks was to John Peel.

0: On page 132 of Freaks Out, Lou Kaines writes, "When Robert Forster sang the opening line, I was cracked and floored. Like every all-time 24-karat rock and roll classic, Head Full of Steam should have been number one for 600 weeks. It probably made it to number 600 for 1 second."
1: Well, Luke, let me tell you, the Go-Betweens didn't trouble the charts in the UK. Well, they did actually get four singles in the UK indie charts between 78 and 82.
0: Which probably means they sold about 15 records.
1: I defer to no one in my admiration for Luke Haynes and his acerbic

I found out that he was a musical therapist by trade and that he played keyboards. Little did I know that he had created works of utter beauty. Just going through Spotify, I found this from his 2023 EP. This is Will Lawton, The Alchemists, with Daughter.

0: That was Will Lawton and The Alchemists with Daughter. Now, I'm not a man known for really listening to lyrics, but they are absolutely astonishing on that track. Will's voice, I sort of hear shades of Eddie Vedder and Nick Drake. And let's not forget the drumming of someone called Weasel Howlett. Unfortunately, we had to cut the track just after 4 minutes, but it goes into jazz mode, and the syncopated drumming is absolutely fantastic. So go check this band out.
1: Well, I have a confession to make. You say this is a song of utter beauty, and I could not agree more. I actually got verklempt listening to this song and thinking of my own daughter.
0: Guess what? I was thinking of my two daughters as well.

0: And I don't remember getting that way with any other artists that we played. Certainly not Haley Mills or Vandergraaff Generator.
1: And not the MC5, funnily enough.
0: Funnily enough.
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0: From a song about a daughter to a song about a father, this is Kendrick Lamar with Duckworth. The following song has been edited for content.

0: The song is from the album Damn, which won the 2017 Pulitzer Prize for Music. It's the first time that the award had been given to a pop song as opposed to something that was from the jazz or classical world. But I only listened to the album this year, and it was a result of reading in the New York Times about the feud between Kendrick Lamar and Drake, the Canadian rapper. And Canadian rapper, does that even exist in the physical world?
1: Sounds like an oxymoron.
0: Absolutely. So I thought Pulitzer Prize, it must be worth a listen. And I have to say that the jury in my head was still out on that one until I got to what is the last song on the album, and that is Duckworth. It's musically very clever, and it is lyrically incredibly poignant.
1: Yeah, I find rap, and I don't know much about rap, but I've been investigating it thanks to you, and especially Kendrick Lamar. You know, it's quite bleak at times. Fighting a war he can't win is a reference in an early album to taking the heart and soul of a black man before he's 30. Contrast that with the utterly beautiful musical beginning of this song.
0: From a KFC in South Central Los Angeles, we now travel 3,500 miles to the Big Apple.
1: Well, indeed, the next song is called The King of New York, Chief Red, and I've been waiting to play this song for a very long time. This is the niece of my very good friend, Krukan Chris. She records under the name of Platonica Erotica, and here she is with King of New York.

0: Well, I think that's simply stunning. I believe Platonic Erotica was raised in New Jersey, but she lives in London and she's performed the likes of Black Country New Road. So there's a compliment. And here's the inside track. I believe she's also co-written an opera, so she's no slacker. I reckon she's got influences from the likes of Jonathan Richman to Lou Reed. As an aside, John Cale once observed that Lou Reed was more inspired by suburbia than bohemia. And another of her tracks, another track of Platonic Erotica actually sounds like the Shangri-Las. So please check her out. Now to you, Fred, your next choice, will it be from the Rolling Stone Top 500, number 344 or 346 or 348? What awaits?
1: You couldn't be more wrong.
0: Phew.
1: But from one beautiful female voice to another, and speaking of the Shangri-Las and women singers of the 1960s, this is Yola Carter with a song reminiscent of Dusty Springfield. And the name of the song is Faraway Look.

0: So my discovery of this song had nothing to do with Rolling Stone. It had to do with the fact that every other month or so, my wife and I host our friends Dave and John for what we call Man Cave Night, because it takes place in my very own man cave. So we will pick a theme, and then each of us will select anywhere from 4 to 10 songs and play them in turn. So this song was a John selection when the theme was What You Don't Know Can Entertain You, and we were playing songs that we thought the others had never heard. And I think he nailed it. I just love the production on this song. And John is a big fan of these sort of big production 1960s numbers by people like Cilla Black and Dusty Springfield and Petula Clark. And this is quite reminiscent of that type of music.
1: Well, talking of production, that leads us seamlessly into the fact that Dan Auerbach of the Black Keys produced this album. It was Yola's debut album. It was recorded in none other than Dan Auerbach's Easy Eye Sound in Nashville. Not bad from a lady who hails from Bristol, a debut album produced by Royalty.
0: And what's really interesting is she comes from Bristol, and yet this music is classified as Americana. Why? I don't know, but she actually won a Grammy for Best Americana Album.
1: Upping Yola's Americana stakes even further, she acts in Baz Luhrmann's film Elvis, playing none other than the godmother of rock and roll, Sister Rosetta Tharpe. And there's a link between that movie and the Axeman, who closes out the show later on.
0: But before we get to that song, we have one more of my selections, and this is the result of a gig. It is also a song that sits squarely in my wheelhouse, which is mindless 3-minute, 3-chord power pop. It's a song I heard for the first time, unbelievably, at the Isle of Wight Festival last month, and it's for all of you Jerry Anderson fans out there. This is Busted with Thunderbirds Are Go.

0: I'm thinking Green Day big time, T. Fred.
1: Yeah, very much hints of Green Day. And what I love about these guys, too, is that they all three have definable personas. So one guy looks like a surfer dude. Another guy looks like a gang member. And the third guy looks like the person who manages your local hardware store.
0: The surfer dude, T. Fred, Charlie Simpson, actually made the very unusual transition from the likes of Busted, a pop punk band, to a hard rock band, Fight Star. Also, Putney Dave, Charlie went to your school.
1: And that wraps up episode 16 of the Bonsites and Orange Grove show. So it's adios amigos from me, T. Fred.
0: And it's cheerio pip pip from me, the Riffmeister. We close you out with a song which I think is a thing of beauty. And it's also linked to Yola in that this Axeman contributed to two of the songs on the Elvis movie soundtrack. This is J.D. Simo with Mortgage on My Soul from his album Songs from the House of Greece.

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